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0: Come on, one of them phone. It's a sound like an angel. Forget all that.
2: Anyways, this is the Brady girl song from way back when. Change me name to Brady, the badass summer then. I push catch a fire, people and them. When me a go do, go to God again. Jesus.

0: Raise Mix Down, where we keep God first in the mix. Hype Man D Stone in the building with Rudy Kearns. It is the Father's Day weekend edition of the show. And Rudy, man, I'm going to let you go ahead and do your shout outs. Go ahead.
1: Oh, man, I just want to shout out everybody out there listening. For sure, my dad, who I'm named after. Y'all don't know, but I'm the third. He's junior. Oh. And my grandfather was senior, of course. Rest in peace. And so all the fathers out there, father figures, uncles like myself, who's probably one of the coolest uncles in the world. Big shouts to Dwight, you know, as
0: what?
1: A father. Yes,
0: no,
1: sir.
0: I don't like that. Yeah. I don't like that. I'm unk. Oh, God.
1: No, right, no. I'm saying you father. Yeah, okay, you know what I mean? Like father, but you're also.
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0: You ought to tell somebody. Praise Mix Down, where we keep God first in the mix. That right there is Rudy Currents. He is live in the building.
1: Yes, sir.
0: One of my favorite songs right now. Oh. And how was it birthed, sir?
1: It's one
0: how
1: of
0: did
1: my
0: you birth this
1: too.
0: Record?
1: You know, it's just really a message I'm grateful for that's so relevant and timely for the world right now. 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People have always been fickle. Jesus was praised one day, and then they said crucify him another day. And so I just want to encourage people with this song that, you know, no matter what you're going through, if God be...
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0: keep God first in the mix. You feeling that mix right there? It is the Father's Day edition of the PMD. Rudy Currents is live in the building. And
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0: if
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10: For me, the most rewarding part of being an owner is that we are able to give back a little bit of confidence. 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
1: 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Come on, choir. Let's encourage them out there. 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
3: 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Hallelujah. Put those hands together. We give God praise for the blood. 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
13: Hello, I'm Jose Hernandez, and I have been using a wheelchair since my accident in 1995.
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15: We're just looking for the same respect and consideration as everyone else.
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20: 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Tavon, how are you today, sir?
1: Hey, I'm doing well, John. How about yourself?
20: I'm having a great day and watching it get even better, Tavon. I'm enjoying all the things that have been going on this weekend. Juneteenth, happy Father's Day to all the fathers. Everything that's just been going on around town, as well as just being in the midst of summer, the grill, the parties, the barbecues, everything that has been going on there, just enjoying it so much. And I hope, Tavon, hope you have been, as well as all the listeners. Hope you guys as well. Thank you guys for joining us each and every week. Also, don't forget, today and today only, we're going to open up the phone lines. If you have $500,000 or more in investable assets, we're going to give you the complimentary review to make sure that you have everything you need to get you to, through, and beyond retirement. The phone lines are open right now. Just all you got to do is call 202-839-8982. That's 202-839-8982. We wish we could put you on the radio right now, but we can't because we have tons of information that we want to share with you. So let's dive into today's topics because, Tavon, I've watched my parents, I've watched my grandparents grow up, and one of the conversations that always came up over family dinner is about retirement. But one of the things that never came up is about Social Security and when was the best time to take it. Because I watched my grandparents, they looked for those paychecks like clockwork. But the thing is, people are taking it too early, and some people are even trying to take it as early as possible at 62. But what they're doing is they're leaving money on the table. They could be leaving up to 30% of their money on the table, and that's for the rest of their life. And that's real money. So how do you help a client understand that when they claim Social Security, it might matter just as much as when you claim it and how they claim it as well?
1: Yeah, great question. So Social Security is, you know, super complicated, just like Medicare is super complicated. But to keep it simple, everybody has what's called a full retirement age. And that is the age that when you turn that age, you get 100% of your money. So for most of us, anybody born 1960 or later, that age is 67 years old. So if you take it before 67, not only are you going to have a permanent penalty, but also they're going to put a cap on how much money you can make. So we all got that uncle or, you know, family member that does all the work under the table, whether they cut your grass, they do handyman work. And then when you go to pay them, they don't want Venmo. They don't want Cash App. They don't want credit card. They want straight cash. And the reason why is because they took their Social Security early. They now have a cap of $24,000 of how much they can make. So therefore, they don't want to go over that cap or their Social Security will be reduced. So, John, when Social Security first came out, I believe in 1934, you know, everybody's full retirement age was 65 years old.
20: Mm-hmm.
1: That wasn't that old, right? But the age you were supposed to get all of your Social Security was also 65 years old. So when the government first came out with it, they thought it was a great plan because the day that you were supposed to apply was the same day that you were supposed to die. So they say, oh, we don't have to pay people that long. This is a great plan. But now that people are living a lot longer, you know, there's talks that the Social Security fund could potentially run out. Nobody has the right answer. We don't know how long we're going to live. We don't know if we're going to make it to 100. So you have to choose Social Security based on your financial plan. If it says that at 63, you could take it early and everything still works, enjoy that money. Take it early. Don't let anybody talk you out of it. You know, there's always the numbers, but the numbers don't, you know, you can't judge the numbers and let that determine your decisions.
20: Correct. Here's the thing. We're seeing more centurions than ever. And here's the last thing that you want to do is get to 88 years old and the money run out. So you want to have a plan in place. You want to have a strategy in place. You want to reach out, sit down, talk with someone to have that plan. Because look, what's the old adage? The numbers don't lie. But the thing is, you don't want to start messing with things too soon and leave yourself in a predicament where, like I said earlier, just leaving money on the table. And as Tavon made mention of, when you get to retirement, it doesn't have to be a death sentence. That's the point in time where you can sit down, start thinking about your future and enjoy that next chapter of your life. If you've gotten serious about that portion of it, if you've started thinking about it, you've sat down, you've looked at everything, but you want to make sure, hey, Tavon, when's the prime time I can take all of this money? I can start to go into invest in all of these things. Reach out to New Perspective. Give them a call. 202-839-8982. That's 202-839-8982. If you have $500,000 or more, you can get on the calendar. The first five callers, complimentary. Get the review, sit down, talk with the entire team, because you can have all the information of, hey, is it a great time? When should I do it? What account should I take the money from? that money starts to go away pretty quickly and things starts to change up. You want to sit there and make sure you have a plan in place. You don't see a football team walk onto the field without a strategy. They actually all walk out there with a plan on what to do. You want to do the same thing going into retirement. You want to reach out to New Perspective Financial. Now, we've all been to a free steak dinner and heard about the income for retirement and signed up for something not knowing what they were selling and had no clue what you signed up for. And what they were talking about was an annuity. And, well, Tavon, when I first heard about annuities, they were kind of a bad word. We can't say them here on the radio. Or you may have never heard them, but except outside of a law firm. And the truth is that annuities can be a powerful retirement tool, or they can be an overpriced trap depending on who's selling them. And I've heard them used in so many different ways just based on the radio. So let's break it down for us, Tavon. What's an annuity? Who does it actually make sense for? And how do your clients know if they're being helped or hustled?
1: Yeah, so, you know, my grandparents, they go to a lot of dinner seminars. And I would say if you're over 50, every week you're going to get a flyer inviting you to Ruth's Chris or some steakhouse to talk about, you know, retirement, but then it ends up being an annuity sale at the end. So what an annuity is literally taking a lump sum of money and making it last forever. So when we think about somebody hitting the Powerball, you know, you can get the $100 million or you can get an annuity. You know, some people who retire from Kaiser or Care First, they get an option of getting a lump sum or they can choose an annuity. So the problem is that all annuities aren't the same. There's a lot of really good ones, but there's also some terrible ones that you put a lump sum in, you get one check, you pass away, and they keep all your money. So people don't realize, just like, it's kind of like saying all food is bad. There's some good food out there. There's some bad foods. You just got to know the difference between all of them.
20: But Tavon, if I have an annuity, I've heard them say guaranteed. So is this for the rest of my life, I can still get this money?
1: So if you think about it, let's imagine you had a 401k that was $500,000.
20: Okay.
1: And you retire at 60. You have to make that money last you for the rest of your life. And, you know, we're not really taught how to spend the money. You know, we're taught how to grow the money. Just put it in the stock market, let it grow. Don't look at it every day. But when you retire and this is all you have for the rest of your life, it's very complicated when you have to factor in inflation, taxes, which bucket do I need to pull the money from? So with the annuity, you'll get the same check every month for as long as you live. And I will say this, it may not be enough money, but it will always be there. And another advantage of the annuity is that your principal is protected. So this is called a fixed indexed annuity. So if you hear the word variable, you want to stay away from those because variable means it can go up and it can go down and it's a lot of hidden fees. But the fixed index annuity is the worst conversation the advisor can never have with you is that you're exactly where you were. So if you put in $100,000 and the market crashes tomorrow, worst case, you stay at $100,000, but they also have the ability to create that income stream as well.
20: I know this isn't something that someone's going to just offer up for free. They're just not going to throw it out there. The person that's offering this, how are they paid and how does it affect me?
1: Great question. So the bigger issue with annuities is that the people who are selling them can only sell one thing. And John, if you wanted to sell annuities right now, you can go get your life and health license, take about 2 weeks, and you can sell life insurance, annuities, whatever you want. You may not have any experience at all about financial planning, but you can sell that one product. And usually for advisors, they do get a big commission out of it. They get 6, 7, maybe even 8%. So you put in $1 million, they might be making $60,000. Not to say that it's coming out of your money, but that's still a substantial amount that they're making. But if you think about it, it's actually a terrible deal for the advisor. So most advisors, they get compensated about 1% a year of whatever they're managing. Uh-huh. So if you got $1 million, I'll get 1% a year. As your account gets bigger, I make more money, you make more money. With the annuity, advisors get paid one time, and we got to still work with you for the next 30 or 40 years and never get compensated again. So we would prefer to get paid, you know, 1% a year forever. So you just got to be careful because anybody can sell an annuity. You can go on Facebook. You can go on Instagram. It's out there, but you got to make sure that they have your best interest. And the best way to find that out is if you get pitched an annuity and you say no, if they don't have any other alternative investment, then that means that that's all they can sell. So you got to be very careful with that, John.
20: So as we say here, strategies, and that's the big difference between you and everyone else, where it's not just products. There's strategies that are there. There's plans that go in place from you, but where, like you're talking about these other advisors, it is this annuity, go. It's kind of like selling cars, basically. If I go to a car dealership, I'd love for them to sell me a bicycle, but all they have are cars. You have other options that are out there for me in terms of modes of transportation. And that's what going to New Perspective Financial can find for you. Those ways to get you into retirement, those ways to get you, as we say, to, through and beyond retirement. Because here's the thing. When you go looking for shoes, if you go to the Nike store, they're going to just sell you a pair of Nikes. But if you actually go to a bigger store, they're going to give you different options there. And that's what Tavon's going to have for you. You want to sit down, you want to talk to him. You might already have an annuity. You want to find out, do you have enough and are you in something that's going to work for you? You want to give Tavon a call. You want to reach out to him. 202-839-8982. That's 202-839-8982. Now, in my lifetime, Tavon, I'm going to share something about myself. I've had quite a few jobs and I've changed around. And much like everybody else, I left 401k sitting behind. As a matter of fact, I had to call a colleague of mine to figure out how do I get the information for him. Well, unfortunately, the HR person that was there is gone from that old employer, so I had to go other methods to find out. But then what I found out was that there were fees still being charged on that 401k that was there. I hadn't checked on it in a few years. Now, while the money is still mine, I didn't have a way to get to it. And one of the things that we know in our community is that people change jobs, and it's just for the better opportunity. We're job hopping around. It's basically a survival tactic because it's their way to just get more income overall during their working years. Going through these opportunities is one of those things that people forget the money that's there and they leave it behind. How can you help someone that's forgotten that money and show them how to get it and put it to use for their future?
1: Yeah. So a rule of thumb is that whenever you change jobs, you need to bring your plan with you. And when you turn 60 or 70 and you're starting to live off these accounts, you may have forgotten the job that you had when you were 21. It's going to really hurt you because once you turn 73 years old, John, that's the age that you're required to spend your money. It's called the required minimum distribution. And what people don't realize is that if you take out the wrong amount, there's a 25% penalty. So if you have all your money in your 401k or your TSP, and let's say it's $1 million, but you forgot about that $30,000 that you had over at Walmart when you were 25, then guess what? You're going to take out the wrong amount and you're going to get a 25% penalty. It's always recommended. You know, people say, oh, you know, I want to be diversified. I want to have, you know, a Bank of America. I want to have an Edward Jones. I want to have New Perspective. That's not diversification. That's a headache. You can be diversified with one company with the investments that you own. If you consolidate all of your plans into an IRA, it makes it easier for you because now you only get one statement. It makes it easier for your beneficiaries because if you're no longer here, they don't got to search and claw and try to find where did she work at when she was 30. And then the biggest thing is that when you have an old 401k, the best way to make money in the stock market is that when it goes down, you add money to it. Just like if it was Black Friday, when everything goes on sale, you buy more of it. But that old 401k that you left there, you can't contribute to it any longer because you're no longer with the job. So that's why it's so important. You got to work on a withdrawal strategy moving forward.
20: But now if I come to you, do you have a way to help me find all this? Because like you said, I've been in my working years all of my life. Is there a way that I can check? And when I roll it over, get it into the right place that I can still not only invest, but I also don't want to be concerned about taxes, or am I going to have to deal with that at all? Because the 401k is done already.
1: Man, great point. So whenever you have a 401k, just know that money is pre-tax, meaning that came out of your check before they tax you and you got your take home. So some people say, hey, if I roll over this money, you know, Uncle Sam's going to get it. That's not true at all. So when you roll over your money, you want to roll it over into a traditional IRA. If you roll it into a Roth, they're going to tax you on all of it now. So you roll it into a traditional IRA. If you can't find your old 401k, let's say you had seven of them and you only can find three, there's resources to help you. So I want everybody to write this down. It's kind of long. But you want to go online and go to the National Registry of Unclaimed Retirement Benefits. And again, that's National Registry of Unclaimed Retirement Benefits. There are billions and billions of dollars of people's money that has been unclaimed. So what you would do is you would go onto the website, you'll put in your social, you'll put in your information, and every account that is tied to you, you'll be able to find, you'll know what company, you'll know the number, and that's always the first step. Even if you think you have everything in order, just go ahead and make an account, put your social in, put the information, not going to scam you, it's all legit. And then check and see, you might be surprised. Oh, that bank account that had 37 cents, I forgot all about that. At least you know. So the first step is you want to consolidate everything. And then once you consolidate it, you want to sit down with a financial advisor and put together a plan for retirement. I can't tell you, John, there's so many people that retire off emotions. They retire based on what their coworkers are doing. They retire based on who's president, but they don't ever look at their numbers. It's all emotions. So you want to sit down, you want to put together a financial plan so that we can let you know exactly the month you can retire, how much you can spend, and how long that money's going to last you. And John, that's the first step before you do anything.
15: We all know that money can be emotional, because when I have a ton of it, I'm happy. But when I am broke, I am either angry or really sad. Going into retirement is the exact same way. And that's what going and sitting down and talking with Tavon about is taking the emotion out of it. Because when you have that emotion tied to it, you'll see these people that are out there. They're watching the market and they have their up and down and wavy days when they're trying that DIY method of a lot of things. And we're going to talk about that here a little shortly when they're going that DIY method of things like that. But then they have those wavy days where they're watching the market all day long. They're watching their emotions of their real money moving about. But when you have a plan, when you have a strategy in place, when you sat down and you've talked to someone and you've gotten a plan, someone who's given you the numbers, just that, it's not a guess, it's not a speculation. They've given you the numbers and histories and trends and everything that goes involved that when you get into retirement, you have someone that has that plan in place. You will hear us throughout the course of this show say some words that we're going to give you definitions of, like COLA, the cost of living adjustment, where as we see the price of gas, as we know how much bread costs nowadays, prices vary. You want to make sure that you have a plan to go everything with that. The same for your 401ks. You want to have a plan as you try to merge them together, as you start to bring all of your money together. You want to have a plan that's there so you keep as much money in your pocket as possible. If you have $500,000 or more set aside in investable assets, reach out to Tavon and the team at New Perspective. Give them a call, 202-839-8982. That's 202-839-8982. We all remember the story of GameStop, and that's where everyone jumped on board with everything that they found on social media, where they tried to do the meme stocks and they tried crypto. And I think I even read somewhere where Justin Bieber, he jumped on board with the NFTs and things like that.
1: The
15: monkey. And he lost a ton of money on that boy. But when you're following those TikTok trends, things can get a little bit sketchy. And that's when you start to find those things, because the success stories, they're out there everywhere. Those losses, how many of them have you heard about? The problem isn't wanting to grow the money fast. It's the desire to have that makes a ton of sense, because you have the lack of income and sometimes the lack of education at a younger age. And when you get into that mid 40s, 50s, you're trying to play catch up. And that's where the problem starts, where an actual retirement strategy isn't in place. So Tavon, how often do you have to sit down with someone and have an honest conversation when they're trying to chase that hot trend, that hot thing, instead of actually building a plan?
1: How can I say this the nice way? So I think cryptocurrency actually ruined the market for everybody, because when you see people online, whether it's real or it's not real, making 100% return in a day, or making it in a week, or their 10,000 is now 100,000, they don't want to go back to the traditional ways of investing, which is, you know, buy quality stocks, keep it in there for 20 or 30 years, and then potentially be able to retire.
15: Mm-hmm.
1: So everybody's trying to like get rich quick now. But what I tell everybody is that if somebody tells you about an investment, it usually means they've already made the money on it. So when you get in it, you're kind of getting in at the top. And then usually what happens is it crashes and then you have no money. So you want to make sure that if you do want to invest in anything that's high risk, only put in the money that you can afford to lose. So if somebody says, hey, you need to invest in this real estate deal or this crypto deal or whatever it is, only put in the money that you can afford to lose, because you just don't want to take that risk. If you do it the right way, you invest in the stock market, you invest in your 401k, you invest in your TSP, you can still retire very comfortably. Every person who turned $500 into $50,000, there are thousands of people who completely did the opposite and lost everything. They just don't talk about it. You know, the winners talk, the losers, they don't say nothing. So it really kind of distorts how people actually see the risk. I want you to kind of think long term, try to turn down the noise, turn off Instagram, turn off social media, because, you know, everybody's a financial expert. But sit down with a true financial planner and put together something that can help you, your money lasts forever.
15: Because you want to sit down and talk with someone who's had the experience of this. And that's what we've been talking about with Tavon, is having that experience of what they've been going through, because you don't want to be a gambler with your retirement. If anyone's been to Vegas or even Atlantic City, the successful gamblers, they kind of keep an envelope on how much that they want to have set aside. I even think I once heard Steve Harvey make the comment, if someone wants to borrow some money, he'll give them 10% because he's comfortable losing the 10%. Anything more than that, the actual amount that they want, he's not going to give it to them because he's not comfortable losing that amount. Now let's think about that when you're at the distribution phase of retirement. How much are you comfortable losing at that point in time, if any of it? Because now the money's coming out that you've put aside. You want to sit down and talk to someone. And Tavon, how many years of experience again are we talking about with you?
1: Oh, 16 years right out of college.
15: Oh, outstanding. So someone who has been through a lot of different ups and downs in our economy, that you have an understanding on what the market could look like, on where to put things appropriately in terms of their funds, so you don't have that scenario of just, let's just hide it under the mattress and hope that it grows. Because hope is not a plan. Multiple accounts are not a plan. But having a strategy, talking with a financial advisor, that's what New Perspective and Tavon Jackson want to do. You want to give them a call, 202-839-8982. That's 202-839-8982. Now, Tavon, let's face the reality of it, that there's a lot of people that are out there that are basically doing what's called a gig job, and particularly a lot of our moms that are out there. They're hair braiders, construction workers. They have home daycares. They work for the church. They're vendors. They are earning, they've been earning real money for decades, but it's like you talked about earlier, kind of under the table. So there isn't a W-2 in sight. They've been doing independent work, but they built their families here with very little paper trail. And now the seriousness, they're getting close to retirement. The Social Security statement is thin. There's no 401k in sight. And it's not because they didn't work hard. It's because the system wasn't designed with them in mind. What do you do for someone in this situation?
1: Yes, yeah, so I'll just tell them, you know, it's never too late to start. And a lot of people say, well, you know, I work at the church. You know, I don't actually work for private industry or the government. You can set up your own solo 401k. You can speak with a financial advisor, set up a solo 401k just for yourself and have all the benefits, just like if you were working for a major firm. So the good thing about the 401k is that every dollar you put in, that's one less dollar you get taxed on. So if you make $50,000 a year, you got to pay taxes on $50,000 a year. But if you put $10,000 in your 401k, now it looks like you only make $40,000. So it saves you money on taxes. Also, you know, when you're doing these under the table jobs, the problem is that they're not reporting your income to Social Security. And if you don't have at least 40 credits, which is 10 years worth of work that you're actually paying the taxes on, then you won't get any type of Social Security benefit. And that might hurt you down the road. So what I would say is the first thing that you need to do is you have to treat yourself like a business. You know, just like you hear about profit and losses and all that, you have to do that for yourself. I would set up a solo 401k, whether you can do $50 a month, $100 a month, it does not matter. Just make sure you start now. And if you start now, then there's nothing you can't accomplish.
15: It's that old adage of paying yourself first is basically the principle that you're talking about, where we understand it, but where, let's just face it, historically, people typically put that in the bank. They're not going to get the same return, and they're not looking at the same asset as they would have if they put it in a 401k versus a bank, correct?
1: That is absolutely correct. So this is like a tough for a lot of people, but you cannot save your way to retirement. Like some people are so safe, they don't want to lose a penny, that they end up with $50,000 over 40 years. And they're like, oh, well, at least I didn't lose nothing. Well, you can't retire either. So you have to invest in the market. I would say that, you know, not investing in stocks is more riskier than investing in stocks. Like, why wouldn't you want to own McDonald's and Walmart and Target and Disney and Nike and Costco and all these great companies, but you rather have your money sit in the bank and make 1%? When you own a stock, you get a piece of the pie. You get voting rights. You have actual ownership in the company. And that is the best way to build wealth long term.
15: And you're being generous with that 1%. What bank are you banking at?
1: 0.1%.
15: Exactly. A lot of banks aren't even doing the 1%. You want to sit there and you want to have that plan in place, and you want to have enough income to get to retirement. You want to have that lifestyle that you've been working hard for all of these years. But then it gets to that point. It's time to start thinking about retirement. It's time to start thinking about the trips, the promises that you made to your kids or your grandkids. Because the last thing you want to do is not have enough income. And maybe it is the goal to just stay at home and watch your stories. With new technology, you don't have to worry about anybody recording over the VHS tape anymore. But if you want to have a plan in place that you can live that life that you want into retirement, and it doesn't have to be a death sentence, that's where you want to sit down. You want to talk to Tavon. You want to put a plan in place. we talked about this over and over again, is that having a strategy, having the information, having the education about money, sit down, reach out to New Perspective and sit down and talk to the entire team and get the information that you need to get you there. Also, we still have that offer that's out there right now. First five callers, if you have $500,000 or more set aside for retirement and investable assets, you've gotten serious about retirement, you really want to make sure you have everything that you need, reach out to Tavon and the team. Get that complimentary sitting down 1 hour with the CEO, lead strategist, Tavon Jackson, and getting all the information that you need. 202-839-8982. That's 202-839-8982, or go online, newperspectivefs.com, because as well, there's also different seminars and different things that Tavon will have going on. When you go to the website, look under the events tab, keep an eye on it there. As he has things come up, you want to get involved, you want to register, go there and take a look for it as well and join him. We thank you guys for joining us here each and every week. Tavon, as always, it is truly an honor and a pleasure that you sit down and talk with us and just give us this information and education for our futures. 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
4: 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So you can go on there and get caught up on everything that we've been talking about here for the past few weeks. And for longtime listeners, we thank you guys for joining us here each and every week. Now, as we continue on with our conversation, and one of the biggest things that I'm always happy for when I talk with you guys is you've been recently putting out this offer for people. If you've saved over $500,000 or more for retirement, number one, congratulations. Give yourself a pat on the back because you've been doing outstanding things and you've been doing better than most of society. But also the team at New Perspective, they want to sit down and talk to you and just give you a complimentary review of everything that you have. They'll go over everything that you're there, your tax strategies, your financial income plan, as well as just everything that you need to get you to, through, and beyond retirement. We're going to open the phone lines right now. You can give them a call. You can sit down, talk with Rick, talk with Tavon, talk with Vanessa, talk with the entire team that's there, and go over everything that you have. 202-839-8982. Rick, I'm going to tell you a story about myself. I hope you don't mind. One of my first dates was to Red Lobster. We all remember the Cheddar Bay biscuits did me in, but also the endless shrimp. And while that almost did me in, the endless shrimp almost did in Red Lobster as they went into bankruptcy about it. But it's back. Endless Shrimp has come back. The CEO said they are bringing it back. It's not a bad word around there anymore because, well, let's just talk about it. Anything that takes all your money away, you're not a big fan about it.
5: Absolutely.
4: But it got me thinking, is there something in the financial world that used to be a bad word that had a bad reputation and is now starting to look a little bit different?
5: Yeah, so I love that analogy because what comes to mind is annuities. Because annuities got a bad reputation in the same way that endless shrimp did. People heard horror stories, they heard fees, they heard complicated, and they walked away. But just like Red Lobster figured out how to bring endless shrimp back the right way, the annuity industry has completely evolved, and the people who are paying attention are really winning because of it. So here's what I tell people. You spent 20, 25, 30 years building a number, a balance. But a balance isn't income. And in retirement, income is everything. The market doesn't care, like if you retired last year, it doesn't care that you need that money. If it drops 30% in your first 2 years of retirement, you could be in serious trouble. And that's not a scare tactic. That's just the math.

0: An annuity solves that problem because by taking a portion of your assets, you're able to convert that into income that you cannot outlive. So that's not a maybe. That's not if the market cooperates. And every single month for the rest of your life, that check is going to show up. So I'm not saying put everything in an annuity. That's not the conversation. The conversation is about what percentage of your retirement income needs to be guaranteed so the rest of your portfolio can actually grow without you panicking every time the market moves. So if you're within that 10-year retirement and you've never had that conversation with an advisor, that's a problem.
1: But now, how do you decide if that belongs in someone's retirement? Because here's the thing I want to commend you guys about. You're talking about it. Most people in annuities, and correct me if I'm wrong, they got their bad reputation because somebody signed up for it at a dinner seminar or they heard it about it at a law firm. Like, they just heard something and they didn't know. But how do you interpret if that belongs in someone's retirement plan?
0: Well, it all starts with building out that financial planning and understand what is that person's need. Because not everybody's retirement looks the same. Some people need a higher level of income. Some people need a lower income. It just really depends on what the specific goals are. And then we'll figure out what is the best annuity if that fits into your situation.
1: Okay. So when someone comes in, this isn't just, and this is one of the cool things. It's not just something that's inadvertently just thrown out there. It's just tossed out there. There are other strategies that you have in place as well. So annuities isn't just number one with a bullet. When they walk in, it's automatically annuity or nothing.
0: Absolutely. And if you're ever into a financial advisor's office and that is what they're telling you and that's what they're pitching, you should get out and walk away because you really want something that is specific and customized to fit your direct need, not just some product that the company is trying to push and sell on you.
1: If you currently have an annuity and we're talking to you and what you're hearing is, I don't know if it'll work for me. I was told it was, but you don't know if it'll work for you. Reach out to the team at New Perspective. Give them a call. Sit down. Talk with them. Let them review the annuities. Bring all your documents in. Let them take a look at your plan. Sit down. Have a conversation with them and find out if that works for you. You can reach out to them. 202-839-8982. That's 202-839-8982. When you go in, bring everything that you have. Sit down. Let them do a review of everything that you have. Truth be told, they're going to go over it with you. It's a conversation on everything that you have, on what you're looking for, making sure that all your needs are met. All you got to do is give them a call, sit down, and have a talk with them. But now, here's the thing, Rick. When I see retirement, when I hear about retirement, I see the commercials, I hear the stories, and it's cruise ships, and it's golf courses, and it's freedom. But that's not what my neighborhood looked like when I heard about people retirement. It was about family, where family came together, and we had to look after grandma. We had to look after grandpa. We had to look after auntie. It was one of those things where everybody kind of came together, and we had to figure out who's taking care of everyone. Who's going to watch the grandkids while it went to work? Because let's just face it, my grandmother watched me just as much as my mom did.
0: Absolutely.
1: And it wasn't just stepping away from responsibility. It was a responsibility of a new kind. How do you help people plan to build accounts that are not just for their needs, but it's for all the people that count in their life?
0: Well, this topic hits close to home for a lot of people in our community because the retirement that they sold us on television, the golf courts, the cruise ships, the walks on the beach, that's not always reality. And there's nothing wrong with that, but you have to have a plan for your retirement and not the one in the commercial. So in a lot of our families, retirement means you become the backbone. You're watching the grandkids, like you said. You're helping mom with her medical bills. You're the person that everybody calls when something goes wrong. And if your financial plan doesn't account for that, you're going to find yourself either going broke or trying to be everything for everybody or having to say no to the people that you love most. So the most powerful thing that you can do for your family is not go broke. I repeat, the most powerful thing that you can do for your family is not go broke. A solid retirement plan means that you show up for decades, not just right now. And that's real legacy. But here's what most people don't plan for: long-term care. Mm-hmm. So one health crisis without a plan can wipe out everything that you've built and put that financial burden directly on your closest family member. And we're talking about nursing home costs that are averaging $8,000 to $10,000 a month. That money has to come from somewhere. So either you plan for it or your family pays for it. So if you want to build a retirement plan that accounts for those real life actual living conditions and not the one in the brochure, you definitely should give us a call and we'll have that conversation.
1: You know, I grew up seeing the commercials where retirement was to the Poconos.
0: Yes.
1: That never happened to anyone that I knew. But long-term care, and correct me if I'm wrong, the way I always explain long-term care to people when they ask me about it, I see people in the street. We hear you guys talking about this long-term care thing. I represent that like a car.
0: Mm-hmm.
1: Look, a Mercedes is a beautiful piece of machinery, but the service on it, if you don't know what goes in there and you're just going, well, my payment is this. But then they call you and, well, Mr. Radcliffe, you have service plan A. Well, how much is that? Well, that's as much as my car payment. And then you have service plan B. It equates about the exact same way where when you buy a car, you want to put that math in there on how much the tires are going to cost. How Absolutely. Much is the oil change? How many miles can it go? Because that's the same thing in your retirement. How much does long-term care? And what can that do if someone leaves that out of the equation?
0: It really could have a dramatic effect. And I think the car analogy is really good because I like to say long-term care is sometimes like car insurance.
1: Mm-hmm.
0: You pay car insurance every single month, but if you don't get into a car accident, it's not like they give you a check back at the end of the year. So with long-term care, there are actually some options that can be used with a fixed index annuity where if you don't need the long-term care, you don't have to use it, but you'll still get that income that you can use for retirement. But if long-term care becomes a need, a lot of times they'll double what you're receiving for that income and usually up to like a 5-year point, and you can use it for those purposes. So it works a little better than the car insurance, especially if you're not getting into accidents.
1: So now, wait a minute. You mean to tell me this isn't like, you know, Chris Rock had the old joke, insurance. I won't say what word he said, but insurance is in case something happens. But if nothing happens, I don't get any. There's an option where there's something that actually can give me money back that I can use in terms of long-term care and to help as a part of my retirement plan.
0: Absolutely. And it's understanding which one works best for you. What are the small print? What are the ins and outs? And that's what we help people figure out every day.
1: If you want to sit down and you want to find out all the ins and outs of retirement, having a plan that's there, you'll hear us say it a lot throughout the course of the show. It's having a plan. It's not just product after product after product. It's having a plan to get to everything that's there. Because here's the fact of the matter. You know, it used to be one of the biggest fears used to be public speaking. But now as people have gotten older, one of the biggest fears is running out of money in retirement.
0: Absolutely.
1: You want to have a plan for that, for everything that could be there. That's what Rick and the team at New Perspective do. They sit down and go over all of that with you. And Rick, as we're talking about family, are you guys opposed to the family coming in and bringing, I mean, obviously we hope the husband and the wife are coming in if that's the household, but the kids and maybe even bringing in grandma or that older relative, that elder statesman that might be there. Are you opposed to bringing in the entire family and sitting down talking with them?
0: No, absolutely not. I promote it because your family should know who your financial advisor is, because if anything ever happens to you, that's the person that's going to be having that conversation. I'm going to be talking to your family members about what your wishes are. So my job is to be an extension of you. So yes, I want to meet every person that you care about, every person that's a beneficiary, and I want them to understand who I am and for them to know that I'm here to help if the worst was to ever happen.
1: So bring everybody in, because here's the last thing that you want. 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So, Rick, I'm a parent. I have a 14-year-old son. And at 14, my son doesn't like to talk to me. And when he does, it is always a question that 9 times out of 10, I have to put my ego aside and say, son, I don't know. But I'm not opposed to helping us find the answer to that and coming up with that. And a lot of parents run into this where they get a ton of questions, particularly when they were little. They get so many that they don't know how to answer all of them. And it's not a bad thing, but I want to help people out because I'm a big fan of, I remember back in school, I loved having all the answers to the test, but I want to, let's give people some questions that they usually ask when they come in. And are those the right questions that people can ask? And let's just get them out of the way early. And we'll knock out one right now. Is that John Radcliffe guy as handsome as he sounds on the radio? Yes, he is. So we've knocked out that one already. But what are some other questions that people come in to you with?
0: So I'll be straight with you. Most people walk in asking the wrong things. Wow. They come in asking, you know, what's the market going to do? Or should I be in stocks right now? And I get it. Those feel like the important question. But those are not the questions that are going to determine whether you run out of money in retirement. The questions that actually matter are like, what will my income be every single month in retirement? Mm-hmm. Not my balance, my income, because those are two very different numbers. And if you don't know that number, you don't have a plan, you have a hope. So the second question that nobody asks, but everybody should, is what happens to my plan if I live to 90? Because people are living a lot longer nowadays, and most retirement plans are not built for that 25 or 30 year retirement. They're built for that 15 year. So that gap is where people run out of money. And the question I almost never hear, but wish every single client will walk in asking, is how do I make sure I never become a financial burden to my children? That question changes everything about how we build the plan. And there's no wrong question. The only wrong move is not having the conversation at all. So if you never sat down with someone and talked about your retirement plan, this may be a good time to do that.
1: And when someone comes in, how do you feel when you almost have to correct them at that moment of just that scratch of that? Because you made mention the first thing, well, what's the market expect to do? Well, we woke up last April of last year and we saw the market take a quick dip early. What was that? The first of the year. And look, 2008, 2012, we've seen all of that. The market is going to fluctuate. It's going to do what it's going to do. But when you have to explain to them that this is the difference, we're not just focused on the market, we're focused on you. What's that feeling and how do you help them understand that the focus is on them and their needs?
0: Because the main thing is to understand what that need is. So let's just say you need $10,000 a month for income. If you know that your $10,000 a month is going to come in every month, no matter what the market is doing, you're not really worried about the fluctuations and the up and downs because we know the market will always recover. That's the power of guaranteed income. And having those guaranteed income streams really will make a big difference in helping you feel comfortable in retirement.
1: Having hope is not a plan for retirement.
0: No, not at all. you can't really put hope on the check.
1: No, not at all. I've taken hope to the power company before and they laughed at me. Unless your name is Hope, and then that's a horse of a different color.
0: Absolutely.
1: But having multiple accounts as well, where some people say, you know, Rick, I got money over here, I got money over here, I got money over there. That's not a plan either.
0: No, it's definitely not. We want to understand what your goal is because every plan should be built around your goal, your lifestyle, and then your income need. If we figure out those three things, I can build you any type of plan you can think of.
1: Go in there, sit down, talk with the team at New Perspective, talk to Rick, take all your goals. Here's what I always tell people when they ask me, well, when I go in there and talk to them, what should I do? Remember as a kid, you took your wish list in there? Let's put the things that's at the top of your wish list. You want your house. You want to maintain your lifestyle. You want to play golf three times a week. Whatever those things that you have, bring them in, sit down, talk with them, get a plan that goes with it, and have a plan to map it out. Everything might not line up the way that you want, but what if it does? Mm-hmm. It lines up exactly the way that you want, where you can have everything on your wish list, have the income that you want, have the retirement that you've worked hard for, have the money set aside for the future, and then also start that generational wealth legacy plan that now you can take your family, you can do for your kids what might not have been able to have been done for you. How does that sound? Reach out to the team at New Perspective. Give them a call. Sit down and talk to them. 202-839-8982. That's 202-839-8982. Now, Rick, I want to talk about some of our federal workers because you're a licensed federal retirement consultant.
0: Yes.
1: And thousands of federal workers are suddenly staring down some life-altering questions. Do I take a buyout or go or hold on and risk being pushed out and given a pink slip. Whether someone raises their hand voluntarily or gets a pink slip that they never asked for, the real question isn't about the job. It's about the retirement they've been building for decades. Is leaving now a smart move or a costly trap?
0: So this is probably the number one question that I see my clients and federal employees in general. It's the thing that keeps them up at night. And I want to speak directly to anyone who is listening or sitting on a buyout offer. You got a RIF notice, or you're just trying to figure out if the numbers work to leave. So hear me clearly, because this decision could cost you or save you hundreds of thousands of dollars depending on what you do next. So here's the reality. Leaving federal service is not like leaving a regular job. You're not just walking away from a paycheck, you're walking away from a pension calculation that rewards every additional year you stay. You're walking away from a federal health care plan, which is one of the best health insurance programs in the country. And if you leave before you're eligible to carry that into retirement, you'll lose it permanently. So that's a decision that you can't undo. Then on top of that there's your TSP. A lot of people see the balance and they think that their money, it's their money to do with whatever they want. Mm-hmm. And technically it is. But if you want to cash out, you're going to give up 30 to 40 cents on the dollar between taxes and penalties before you ever see it. So I've seen people lose six figures in a single decision that they made in 30 days because nobody sat down with them and ran the numbers. So here's the bottom line. Whether leaving makes sense for you depends entirely on your age, your years of service, your MRA, your TSP balance, and what your pension calculation actually looks like if you leave now versus staying two or three more years. And that's not a decision that you make based on what your coworker did or what you read online.
1: But now let's talk about TSP, because I hear people that they treat their TSP, and for those who don't know, we throw acronyms around a lot. It's Thrift Savings Plan. They treat it like a government version of a 401k. But there's been some significant differences that have really transpired. And what do federal employees not know about their TSP that they really should write about now?
0: Well, the TSP is not a 401k. I've seen some people have some of the largest balances. We're talking $500,000, $700,000, even over $1 million sitting in that TSP. And they think it's because, you know, it's been working 25 years. They can just leave it there and everything will be fine. But that's really where the danger is. So the first thing that people don't realize is that the TSP only gives you five investment options. So when you're 35 and you're accumulating, that was fine. But when you're at or near retirement and you need your portfolio built around your specific income needs, your tax situation, five options is not a plan. That's a limitation. So the second thing is that, and this one costs people the most money, is that the TSP gives you almost no flexibility in how you take income in retirement. With an IRA, you can take it exactly what you need and get it taxed at what you need to tax that, and you can pay your state taxes. So for someone with a 500 or 600K balance, the difference between a smart and sloppy withdrawal strategy could be $50,000 to $100,000 in unnecessary taxes. And that's real money.
1: And also for a TSP, like we're talking about federal workers, but let's talk about law enforcement, firefighters. There's some provisions that in there for them as well, right? Because their jobs are just a little bit different than, no disrespect to our office workers, but there's a little bit different from the office worker.
0: Absolutely. For some federal workers, some police officers, they actually have the opportunity to retire earlier and be able to take funds out of their TSP before the age of 59 and a half without receiving the 10% penalty that everybody else in the country is going to receive if they start doing withdrawals at that time. But it's a double-edged sword, because since those people are also retiring earlier, that means that their TSP has to last a lot longer. So we need to customize the plan to fit both of those scenarios. And that's why I say every plan should be specific to that individual and what their goals and needs are.
1: Because on top of all of that, where, you know, we see it everywhere, our law enforcement officers, they retire early, and I'm using air quote, and they go and take a side gig, so to speak, working at the transit station, working security. Can they create tax problems for themselves as they're pulling from their TSP? They're pulling from multiple accounts as well as their earning income. Could they create tax problems for themselves further down the road?
0: Absolutely. And it really depends on what their age is. And then another question is, are they taking Social Security? because depending on when they decided to take that Social Security, especially if they took it earlier, they could end up getting their Social Security taxed by up to 30-40% because they have that extra income on the side. So you really need to have a full plan when you're making those decisions and not just kind of do it by, you know, spur of the moment.
1: Here's the bottom line to it all. Whether you're private sector or government, federal worker, taxes are there. You want to have a strategy for all of it, because just like we talked about healthcare earlier, taxes can be something that if it hits your account the wrong way, it can make a difference. And what they call it, some people, you might hear them say they're a paper millionaire. You go look at your statements and everything that's there. It says you have a million, you have 2 million, you have 500,000. But then after Uncle Sam has dipped his hand in there and gotten his portion, that's not there anymore.
0: Absolutely.
1: You want to have a plan in place. You want to have a strategy for all of that. Even if you go to the IRS's website, tax evasion is illegal. That's not what we're talking about. Tax mitigation and tax strategies is 100% legal, and it says it right there on their website. You want to have a plan for all of that on where to make the withdrawals, how to make the withdrawals, and the best way to do it to keep as much money in your pocket as possible. We are not saying don't pay your fair share. It's just having a plan in place. You want to sit down, particularly if you want to take advantage of the offer that's been out there, the $500,000 or more. You've done all of that. How would you feel if, when it's all said and done, you're ready to dip into it and it's somewhere in the ballpark of about $300,000? And I'm just using hypothetical numbers, but I personally, if I lose $5, I feel some kind of way. So if
0: absolutely.
1: If I take that kind of hit, I feel some kind of way as well. Reach out to the team. Take them up on this offer. The phone lines are open right now. We're not going to put you on air right now. And when you call in, the person who answers the phone, they can't help you. They can't give you any information right now. You're going to want to talk to Rick. You're going to want to talk to all of the team at New Perspective. That's the receptionist. They're just there to get you on the calendar. Give them a call. 202-839-8982. That's 202-839-8982. Or go online, newperspectivefs.com. Now, Rick, when someone comes in, that complimentary offer that you guys have thrown out there, what all are they going to talk about? What all are you guys going to go over while they're there?
0: Well, the first thing, we're going to talk about what their goals are, what their long-term needs are. Then we're going to build a plan. We're going to pull your Social Security statements. We're going to look at all of your different investment accounts. And the goal is to map out your income, not just for the next year, the next 5 years, but we're talking the next 20 and 30 years, because people are living a lot longer. They're going to be spending money a lot longer. Taxes are only increasing. Inflation is going up. So we're going to build a complimentary plan for you that covers all of those things. And I think it will really be worth your time.
1: So when you come in and sit down and talk to them, you're going to leave with a plan that's going to cover all of that. You want to reach out to them, give them a call, get on the calendar. If you have $500,000 or more, take advantage of the offer. 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I'm always happy to be here with you guys. As well as to you guys, longtime listeners, thank you for joining us here each and every week. Do us the biggest favor that you can do. Tell someone about it. Or if it's you and you're serious about retirement, give them a call. Let's go in. 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

This is the day that the Lord has made. Let us rejoice and be glad in morning, and welcome to Meet God in the Morning and the Cathedral in the Air with Reverend Debbie Tate.

0: like.
1: Thank God for another day, for this is the day that the Lord has made, and it's a day to rejoice and be glad. Good morning, Jesus. It's Sunday morning, and our souls wait for you. O Lord, the psalmist says, and we say also prayers in the morning, you will hear our voice.
2: And to praise the Lord and good morning. This is Dr. Daryl L. Green of the Secret Place Sunday Kingdom Ministries. First of all, giving honor to my Lord and Savior Jesus Christ, and many thanks to Reverend Debbie Tate and the Cathedral in the Air morning, radio Lord, broadcast for allowing me to give this message to the fathers for Father's Day. So let's pray. Worship. Lord Jesus, I thank you for the anointing for this message. I thank you for the fathers that you anoint their ears and their hearts to hear what you're saying to them. And I give you praise in Jesus' name. Amen and amen. Now, we want to start this out with a little statistic. It has been documented that 67 to 75%
1: Sunday morning, worship morning, your steadfast love continues for us. Great is your faithfulness. And now, Heavenly Father, satisfy us in the morning with your steadfast love. Oh, satisfy us that we may rejoice and be glad all our and every morning it's Sunday morning, but every morning your love will bring the morning of salvation. Thanks be to God.

morning and welcome to Meet God in the Morning and the Cathedral in the Air with Reverend Debbie Tate. Oh Lord, how excellent. How excellent is thy name. We'll be going into the broadcast here reading scripture coming from Psalms 8. Starting at verse 1. O Lord, our Lord, how excellent is thy name in all the earth. Who has set the glory above the heavens? Out of the mouth of babes and sucklings hast thou ordained strength because of thine enemies, that thou mightest still the enemy and the avenger. When I consider thy heavens, the work of thy fingers, the moon and the stars which thou hast ordained, what is man that thou art mindful of him, and that thou visitest him? For thou hast made him a little lower than the angels, and hast crowned with him with glory and honor. Thou madest him to have dominion over the works of thy hands. Thou hast put all things under his feet, all sheep and oxen, yea, and the beast of the field, the fowl of the air, and the fish of the sea, and whatsoever passes through the paths of the seas. O Lord, our God, how excellent is thy name. All that's in all the earth. Good morning. Welcome to Meet God in the Morning and the Cathedral in the Air with Reverend Debbie Tate.

0: Good morning, good morning, good morning, good morning, Reverend Debbie Tate. How are you? How are you?
1: Oh, I am doing just wonderful.
0: Amen,
1: praise
0: amen.
1: Praise be to God.
0: And nobody,
1: praise,
0: amen.
1: Praise be to God. Oh, Lord, our God, how excellent.
0: Yes.
1: It cannot be excellent cannot be perfected upon. It is completion.
0: Mm.
1: How excellent,
0: yes,
1: is thy name. Oh, praise be to God. We're looking at our theme, which will be the Great Commission. There's one a song that says, hallelujah, the work is done. Woo! I know they were having a good time.
0: Amen.
1: In heaven, heavenly court. Because Christ the Savior had come down, amen, he had come down to the earth, and therefore he has become God, Christ incarnate. We see the incarnation, amen, and he has come taken off, oh Lord,
0: yes,
1: his robe in glory,
0: mm,
1: ready to come down and to go to the cross and to die a death that we could not die, to live a life that was impossible for us to live, and to finish the work that the Father had set in his hands to do. Praise God. And we see how the gates of heaven have been opened to him. See the angels. Lord, I get carried away with this. Angels in heaven singing, open up gates. He's finished. The last word, it is finished.
0: Finished.
1: All power in heaven and earth is given unto. So open up the gates. The King of Glory is coming. And now we see Christ the crucified, Christ the resurrected, and finally the exalted Christ, King of Kings and Lord of Lords, and he shall rule forever and forever. Oh, Lord, our Lord, how majestic, how excellent is your name in all the earth. You have glory above the heavens. Thanks be to God. It's the sunrise service. It's the cathedral in the air. And we are rejoicing. Because our Savior lives. He lives. He lives. He lives. All sister, he lives. Amen. He lives. Thanks be to God. It's the sunrise service. It's a cathedral in the air. I'm full up. Amen. And overflowing with the grace of God. Good morning. Good morning.
2: Unto the Lord our God. I don't care what everybody else says. The Lord our God is.

0: here, Brother Joe.
1: Put it in your spirit.
0: Amen, amen, amen. Hallelujah. And we're going to go right into the next step. I just cut that music right off. Isn't that something? God bless you. So we're going to go right into the Bible Club Scripture Readings, Reverend Debbie Tate, where we'll be bringing the word coming from the Lord through Scripture. But before we do that, we're going to bring up our very own Sister Rita and Brother Joe Harris. Can you both hear me this morning?
2: Good. Amen. Thank you, early bird. Thank you, servants. Servants of the Most High.
0: Isn't that something? Amen, Brother Joe.
2: Oh, Lord, have mercy. How can we say thank you to our team this morning who is ready to meet God the morning and to invite all of our listeners to meet the same God that we come to lift up and to lift him up, Brother Joe.
0: Yes.
2: Lift him up,
0: yes.
2: Sister Rita, that the world may see Christ, the very hope of glory. It's the sunrise service. It's the cathedral in the air. And it's time to meet God.
0: Meet
2: in the
0: God.
2: Morning.
0: Amen.
2: Good morning.
0: Amen.
2: Good morning. Good morning. And we can't thank our team enough. If I had them words, I couldn't thank Brother Joe and Sister Rita enough, and Dr. Susan Shepherd and Brother, thank you for thanking me. Amen. We just thank God this morning because God's so good. Yeah. I think our team was just handpicked.
0: That's right.
2: I really do.
0: Yeah.
2: Just handpicked. God picked them out.
0: Yeah.
2: And they are doing the work of servants.
0: Yes.
2: What we're all about is bringing souls into the kingdom of God.
0: Amen,
2: talking
0: amen.
2: About the Great Commission.
0: Amen.
2: And we will be lifting up the exalted Christ this morning, for the Christ, the Lord, is risen, and he is risen indeed.
0: Indeed, yeah.
2: Good morning, Brother Joe.
0: All right. So, Brother Joe Harris, Sister Rita, good morning, good morning, good morning.
3: Good morning.
0: All is well. All is well.
4: All is well.
0: Yes, yes.
4: Brother Harris, Sister Rita.
3: Good morning, Brother Van.
0: Yes. Good morning. Good morning. And we're getting all these accolades this morning from Reverend Debbie Tate.
2: Yes.
0: Feel like we're riding on high.
2: And I mean, I mean every single word.
0: Amen. Amen. And God did bring us together. I remember the story with Sister Rita, and I won't be long. But it was really interesting to know the story that she called the wrong station and got us.
2: Amen. And us.
0: Ever since.
2: And we're not going to let her go.
0: We're not.
2: And then you told me, you said, I have one other person I want to make a part of the team.
0: Yeah.
2: He's a member of our church, a member of
0: Mount Calvary Baptist Church.
2: Yes. Amen. A trooper, a real man of God. You're going to love him. I said, who is this? He said, Brother Joe
0: Harris. That's right.
2: And then he came with us, and the first time I heard that anointed voice.
0: The voice.
2: I said, this is man.
0: Yes, yes,
2: amen.
0: Yes.
2: And I thank you, Brother Joe. God bless you all.
3: God give it all.
2: Yes.
0: Amen, amen.
2: Yes.
0: What a blessing. Yes, thank the Lord for all that he has done to bring us all together, to make us as one, in Jesus' name. We're going to go into the Lamplight Bible Club Scripture Reading, and I know sometime on 90.9, they may not know that it means Lamp, Light, and Bible Club Scriptures. We have our very own message coming through the Lord through Sister Rita, who will bring that word to you after the choir sings. Amen.
3: Amen. Amen.

0: Amen, amen. And now we're going to go to the Lamp, Light, and Bible Club Scripture Readings with Sister Rita. Good morning, Sister Rita, again.
1: Good morning, Brother Vance.
0: Oh, you brought it with you. Come on now.
1: Oh, it's fire.
0: That's right. Amen.
1: Risen. Jesus is risen.
0: That's right.
2: Risen
0: indeed. Yes.
1: Amen.
0: Yes. Yes.
1: Honorable woman, Reverend Debbie Tate, oh, your love, amen. This expression of the word, my God, a lot of people, amen. I know you inspire me, and God for you, amen. Brother Harris, angels behind that voice. Hallelujah. Dr. Susan Shepherd, how did you give people hope? Hallelujah.
0: Yes, she does.
1: Get to hear Monique and Abreva, 13 family. Amen. WYCB 95.9. Hallelujah. FM Praise 92.7. Praise. Hallelujah. Cathedral in the air. Meet God in the morning. Y'all said something about that. Because, we meeting in the morning.
2: In the morning.
0: Amen.
1: Amen. And worldwide Lamp, Light, Bible Scripture Readers, amen. And I'm giving honor to all pastors that bring forth the word. Amen.
0: Yes. Amen.
1: Yes. Those are first ladies and all that live in life for trumpets.
2: Amen.
1: On the wall.
0: Yes.
1: Amen.
0: Yes.
1: Psalm 36, I am coming to you. Oh, give thanks unto the Lord, for he is good. Mm. For his mercy endureth forever. Oh, give thanks unto God, O God, for his mercy endureth forever. Oh, give thanks to the Lord of Lords, for his mercy endureth forever. For a long do a great wonder, for his mercy endureth forever.
2: Ever.
1: To him that by wisdom made the heaven, for his mercy endureth forever. To him that stretched out the earth above the waters, for his mercy endured. For him that made great light, for his mercy endured forever. I had read Psalms 136, 1, 2, 6. Amen.
0: Amen.
1: May God bless the hearing reader, doers of his own life, Bible readers. Sister Carolyn Wilson, Dr. Elder Green, King
0: Bright,
1: hallelujah.
0: Hallelujah.
1: All that's listening worldwide, amen.
0: Amen, amen.
1: Amen, because it's a two-edged sword being a light and salt in this fallen world. Amen.
0: Amen, amen.
1: John 1:19:105 says, thy word is a lamp unto our feet and a light pathway. May God bless the reader of his word, because his word is blessed. Hallelujah.
2: Yes.
1: In the name of Jesus. Morning.
2: Good morning. Good morning. Good morning. Good morning. It's the sunrise service. It's time.
0: Time.
2: God
0: in the morning.
2: Lord have mercy.
0: And the word coming from the Lord through Reverend Debbie Tate this morning, the theme is the Great
2: Commission.
0: Commission.
2: Yes.
0: Brother Joe Harris, I think I gave you something else, but it's the Great
2: Commission.
0: Commission.
2: This is Trinity Sunday.
0: Yes, yes. And we're going to be going into the Black History moment here shortly in the name of Jesus. And that will be coming from our very own Dr. Sue Shepherd. But before that, I believe we have a song here.
2: Amen.
0: I'm just looking to see if we can have a song here, Reverend Debbie Tate.
2: All right.
0: And that song is, I can't see it.
3: But it's coming.
0: It's coming. And before we get into that, I wanted to, is all Sister Rita did, never forgetting our ministers of music, and background, Sister Monique, Monique has been great to us, have been with us.
2: Amen. And we just love.

0: worship him. Worship him. Lift up your hands all over everywhere. Creation. Worship him. Glory. Worship him.
1: You know, if you're up with us this morning and you want to call and just say good morning, call and just say hello to the world that you are now entering, you're welcome to give that call. I'm going to work really hard at getting this number. I wish Monique would get on and say what the number is. I know it starts with 240.
2: Hold on 1 second.
0: While we're waiting everywhere, please lift up your hands just for a few moments to worship God. Worship God. Worship God in the beauty of heaven.
1: Amen, amen.
0: Yes. They're lifting him up. Glory, glory, glory. Higher, higher, higher. Take him up a little bit higher. Is thy faithfulness.
1: And that,
0: you have set your glory.
1: And that phone number, even if we don't get you on the air, we want to hit 240-638-5428. That's 240-638-5428. Just call. Say good morning in the name of Jesus. We love to hear from you. Thank you, Brother Randy Green. We got your message. Good morning to you.
0: Amen.
1: We know that God is in your life.
0: Brother God, can we just, while you give them a few moments and encourage them, lift up your hands. Just lift them up. Man.
1: Lift them up. Lift them up.
0: Oh, glory. Wait. And praise. He inhabits great things are being done as you praise the Lord. Amen. Are being done.
1: Yes.
0: Sick bodies are being healed,
1: yes.
0: Brother Van.
1: Yes.
0: Okay, people are getting
1: prayers,
0: up
1: prayers,
0: off
1: prayers,
0: of their
1: prayers,
0: beds
1: prayers.
0: Of affliction.
1: Yes,
0: prayers are being answered.
1: Yes, yes,
0: souls,
1: yes, yes.
0: I yield. I can't hold
1: it any longer, Lord.
0: Longer.
1: Yes.
0: Ooh, someone is saying, I surrender.
1: I surrender.
0: I surrender.
1: I surrender.
0: Great things up. Amen.
1: Yes, yes,
0: we have
1: yes.
0: A caller.
1: We'll love that.
0: Good
1: Bring
0: morning.
1: Through. Amen.
0: Good morning.
3: Good morning. Good morning.
1: Amen.
3: Just want to call to say good morning.
1: We're so okay. We just want the message from the Lord that we're coming through you.
0: Good morning.
1: Amen. Amen. Good morning.
3: Amen.
1: We're
3: going to
1: get
3: morning,
1: into the
3: morning.
1: Black History moment here. And that's going to be happening after. Yes. Amen. Right. We're just so proud. And it's coming from the Lord through our very own black.
0: She's a trooper, too.
1: She's here. Another golden voice by God. By God. Yes.
0: Dr. Susan Shepherd.
1: Let me turn her mic on.
0: Beautiful smile. Amen.
4: Good morning.
1: Yes, yes, yes.

0: happy to have Dr. Susan Shepherd.
1: Yes.
0: Amen.
1: Yeah.
0: Hand-picked.
1: Yeah.
0: God chosen. Amen.
1: Oh, I love it. We're going to go into the word coming from the Lord, Black History Style. Here, coming through our very own Dr. Sue Shepherd. But hear it after the choir sings.

0: again. Lead me on. Dr. Susan Shepherd, a voice, amen, in the present that was a welcome from the past. In the past, awaken the voice.
1: Hold on 1 second.

0: singing the song, I Want to Be Ready, well done. I tell you, what an amazing sound. I received the word, the spirit from that song when my daughter sang it on Sunday morning. This is an amazing day, and we have a great program lined up for you this morning. Good morning and welcome to Meet God in the Morning at a Cathedral in the Air with Reverend Debbie Tate. We are glad to be in the house of the Lord, the house that the Lord has built. This is a day, another day that the Lord has made, and we will rejoice and be glad in it. This morning, it's Father's Day. It's another day of celebration of life. It's a celebration of mankind, that we will allow the families to come together to greet one another and to share what God has given us over the years. Father's Day, it's a special day. It's not like Mother's Day, but it is truly a blessing to be in the presence of the Lord on this day, 2026, Father's Day in June. I am joined this morning by Reverend Debbie Tate. And before I get over to Reverend Debbie Tate, there's a couple of verses that has been given that are very short, and that is very strange for Reverend Debbie Tate, but we have two verses that she has given me this morning to applaud and to remind us as fathers, other than the power and the strength and the encouragement that we offer to our children on a regular day. And I say Father's Day is just another way that mothers stand out in the crowd, because they are truly there. Even when the father stands strong, the mother is right there in the presence. Proverbs 22, verse 6, train up a child in the way he should go, and when he is old, he will not depart from it. Ephesians 6, verse 4, and ye fathers, provoke not your children to wrath, but bring them up in the nurture and admonition of the Lord.
1: Good morning, Brother Vance, and this is truly the day that the Lord has made, and it is what you said, a day to rejoice and to be glad. We are rejoicing and we are glad because it's this day is recognized as Father's Day. And so to all of our fathers, we want to say, God bless you, grandfathers and uncles and father figures and everyone who have played the role of father in our lives. We're glad to meet you and to bless you today with a special program just for you. Why? Because you're just that special.
0: Amen.
1: Amen. Amen. And therefore, our theme for this morning is the blessed man. And the blessed man proceeds from Psalm 37, where it says, the steps of a man are established by the Lord. And when he delights in his way, though he fall, he shall not be cast headlong, for the Lord upholds his hand. Therefore, the wise man is that man who is blessed of the Lord. And the wise man, he's not perfect. Amen. He may fall in the way, but it is the Lord that guides and protects him, even when he sends and encounter obstacles. This is verified by the blessed man and the conditions that a blessed man must fulfill in order to be a recipient of these blessings. The word blessed is a stronger word than happy. So to be blessed is to enjoy God's special peace and favor. So the blessed man in Psalm 1 is the one who's enjoying God's special blessings and favor. And we read in Psalm 1, listen, blessed is the man who walks not in the counsel of the wicked, nor stands in the way of sinners, nor sits in the seat of scoffers, but his delight is in the law of the Lord, and by this law he meditates day and night. The blessed man.

a man who preaches every Thursday evening at 7:30 on WYCB Spirit 1340. I first met him at the engineering board, so I'm going to say behind the screen, while he was preaching in front of the microphone. Today, I am honored to have him as a special guest with us this morning. I am proud and excited about what God is doing through his life and what God is going to do through him today. So get your ears ready and get your hearts ready. And yes, get your pen and paper ready, because he's always bringing instructions. He reminds us, if you want to go higher, you have to dig deeper. He encourages people day after day. When I ask him, how are you feeling today? His answer is always the same. Today is the best day of my life. He lives in the moment, day by day, trusting God. This is a man of God who goes into prisons and reaches people who need hope. He serves, he gives, and he continues to answer the call. But I don't have to give him a resume, because God already knows who he is, and God already knows what he is doing. It is my honor to introduce you, Reverend Dale Green. He will be bringing the word on this day, on this our Father's Day program. We want to bless every listener this morning, every family, every father, every person who has lost a father, and every person who still has their father here. For those who have lost a father, we say well done. For those who still have their father, there's work to be done. So get to your father and remember this four-letter word when you speak to him in good or bad times. I love you. I love you, Dad. You're the only dad. To those who are grieving, we pray for comfort. To those who still have their fathers, there's still work to be done. Love, honor, and cherish the moment God has given to you. Let us put our lives in order and follow not a selfish path, but the path that God has prepared for to each one of us. And again, I'm Brother Vance. This is Reverend Debbie Tate's broadcast, Meet God in the Morning and the Cathedral in the Air. And I said that wrong. Reverend Debbie Tate and Friends broadcast, Meet God in the Morning and the Cathedral in the Air. This is our Sunday morning meditation. And you will hear the next voice. That next voice will be the voice of Reverend Darryl Green after the choir sings.

0: Praise the Lord and good morning. This is Dr. Darrell L. Green of the Secret Place Kingdom Ministries. First of all, giving honor to my Lord and Savior Jesus Christ, and many thanks to Reverend Debbie Tate and the Cathedral in the Air radio broadcast for allowing me to give this message to the fathers for Father's Day. So let's pray. Lord Jesus, I thank you for the anointing for this message. I thank you for the fathers that you anoint their ears and their hearts to hear what you're saying to them, and I give you praise. In Jesus' name, amen and amen. Now, we want to start this out with a little statistic. It has been documented that 67 to 75% of black American families do not have a father. Father absence during early childhood is associated with greater levels of depression in early adulthood. Early childhood father absence is associated with more severe depression trajectories across adolescence and early adulthood. Effects are strong for females with absent fathers in early childhood. However, progress has been made. In 2013, the U.S. Centers for Disease Control and Prevention, or CDC, released a study that found black fathers who live with their children are more involved in their children's lives than white and Hispanic fathers. 70% of black fathers who live with their children were most likely to have bathed, dressed, changed, or helped their child with the toilet every day, compared with their white counterparts at 60%, or Hispanic counterparts at 45%. Those black fathers were also most likely to have eaten a meal with their children, the data showed. These numbers were high, and not just for biological fathers living inside the home. The iconic study continues to be cited, and it's worth remembering as fathers across the country are celebrated. Now, fatherhood is a divine role. Let's go here for a second. The role of a father originated with God himself, our Heavenly Father, and is a divine role and calling. Becoming a father, stepfather, grandfather, or foster father is an opportunity to become like God, to love and care for children as God loves and cares for us. God loves and supports all fathers as they try their best to raise and care for those in their care. Now, there are fathers, a noun, and those who father, a verb. To father is to teach children in many ways, through example, direct counsel, and everything in between. Our fathers, stepfathers, grandfathers, and uncles may teach us to ride a bike, tie our shoes, or cook a meal, but more importantly, they can be righteous influences who teach us how to follow God. Your relationship with your father may be strong and loving, or far from ideal. But we believe in encouraging the men in our lives to be the best fathers they can be. It has been stated that by divine design, fathers are to preside over their families in love and righteousness and are responsible to provide the necessities of life and protection for their families. Godly, righteous fathers are unique and irreplaceable. There's nothing easy about being a father, especially now. Yet God our Father has given the blueprint for fathers in his word to become the fathers he intended them to be. Let's go here for a second. According to Genesis 2:15, there are three things that every father must do. The father in the home is the Jehovah Jireh, the Lord who provides. And the father is to guide, guard, and govern. That means to direct, protect, and correct, to nourish, cherish, and admonish, to be the prophet, priest, and king. Those are the three things that a father must do. Now observe the characteristics that Scripture says about being a father. Now, you're a spiritual leader. Now, perhaps your most important job as a father is pointing your children toward a personal relationship with God through Jesus. Loving husband. It has been said that the greatest thing a father can do for his kids is to love his wife. Encourager. It's amazing how powerful words can be. Even the slightest slip of the tongue can cause doubts and pain in a child's life. In contrast, your role as a dad means that you serve as your kid's greatest cheerleader. Now, your role model. fathers need to exemplify a good life. Also a dreamer. Most fathers have dreams for their kids. While you don't want to live vicariously, you do want them to realize their potential and live the life God has planned for them. Thankfully, that kind of healthy dreaming is a completely appropriate part of the fatherly role. And you're a mentor. It's impossible to overstate the importance of your role as a mentor. In fact, the older your children get, the more important that becomes. Provider. Being a father who provides covers more than rent and food. As fathers, it's our responsibility to make sure our family's needs are addressed across the board. Be encouraged and look for ways to give to your family even when it is hard to do this financially. Good fathers discipline their children. See, the rod is a figure of correction. Here, including but not limited to the appropriate physical discipline of children. The one who refuses to discipline his child may feel they avoid it out of compassion for the child, but they are mistaken.
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0: This is the day that the Lord has made, and we are rejoicing and we are glad in it. I'm James Gray.
1: I'm Diane Gray.
0: Welcome to Christ Healing Church Ministries. Let's get right into it. We are kind of winding up. Before we get into healing, divine healing, and the fact that healing already belongs to you as a believer, our assignment is healing. Healing for your body, healing for your emotions, healing for your mental processes. That is God's will for you to be healed.
1: Yes. Amen.
0: That's his will.
1: Yes.
0: Right? I mean, people can argue about it all they want to, but healing is his will. Sickness is not God's will for anybody.
1: That's right.
0: Right?
1: That's right. Mm-hmm.
0: Sickness is not his will. Sickness will never be his will. And his will doesn't change. Healing is his will. So we've been looking at the roadblocks, the religious roadblocks, the traditional roadblocks, the religious strongholds, the traditional strongholds. You know, Jesus even told the Pharisees of his day that they had made the word of God of no effect because of their traditions.
1: That's right. Mm.
0: So religious traditions can choke the word.
1: Absolutely.
0: We know that. Religious traditions can hinder you from receiving what the word of God promises you. So we're looking at these roadblocks. We're looking at religious traditional roadblocks. We're looking at religious traditional strongholds. We've looked at religious myths that have prevented God's children from receiving the best that he has provided for us in and by this new covenant through the sacrificial offering of Jesus Christ.
1: Yes. Amen.
0: Now, we're at the point where we're showing you that ministers, all right?
1: Yes.
0: Ministers can be a blessing or a curse.
1: Yes.
0: Ministers who are teaching or preaching the gospel or what they're calling the gospel, it can hinder the person, hinder their followers if it's contradicting the word of God.
1: Yes.
0: If it's contradicting what's clearly revealed in these covenants.
1: Yes.
0: And there are many ministers that have contradicted by their preaching, by their lecturing. They have prevented many, many, many people from entering into their promised land because of incorrect, inaccurate, we didn't say they weren't sincere, incorrect, inaccurate preaching. It has hindered people.
1: That's right.
0: In the beginning, it hindered me.
1: Yeah.
0: Are you listening to me? Now, Jesus gave the disciples a principle which also applies to us. Jesus, the head of the body of Christ, Jesus, the living Christ, said, take heed what or how you hear.
1: Oh, my goodness. That's not but the truth.
0: Because, Diane, there are many, many, many voices in the world today.
1: Absolutely, James. And when Jesus says something, or in the scripture, if it was something that was said by God,
0: yeah,
1: it was said for a reason.
0: Yeah.
1: And, you know, when Jesus says to take heed of what you hear, James, I mean, there's some things that we may hear.
0: Yeah.
1: That's wrong.
0: That's wrong.
1: Period.
0: And
1: yeah,
0: you read for us that the Apostle Paul, he instructed the believers in his day,
1: yes,
0: which applies to us today. Mm-hmm. Paul said, follow me,
1: yes,
0: as I follow Christ.
1: Amen.
0: Right?
1: Yes.
0: And we've said no ministry gift is a replacement for that, for the Lord Jesus Christ in your life.
1: That's right.
0: No ministry is a minister is a replacement,
1: yeah,
0: for God's word in your life.
1: Absolutely. And you know, we talked about giving reverence and respecting our leaders, ministers, who those that are behind the pulpit, no, they're not a replacement for Jesus. But what, taking heed of what you hear, when you think about what they're teaching, they're teaching what they've been trained to teach. They're teaching whatever spiritual school they went to.
0: Denomination. Seminary school.
1: And just the traditional religious teaching, James.
0: Sure. And so we need to be, it's what's Diane saying? Again, ministers are products of their training.
1: Yes.
0: That's right?
1: Yeah.
0: They're products of their training. And I found out throughout the years that birds of a feather flock together.
1: Well, there's one pastor. He's passed since, you know, he's been teaching for many, many years. And he said the first 17 years of his life, teaching, being a pastor in church, he said, you will learn nothing from me. You would have learned nothing, because he said, I didn't know anything. When he got the truth, he basically did a, what
0: it changed his life.
1: It changed his life. He saw the truth of the word, but it was, a lot of people could not hear what he was saying. And as time went on, there were people that were able to hear, because they wanted the truth.
0: Yeah.
1: They wanted to hear the truth. So that's what we're trying to help people see.
0: Amen. Because we get ready to talk about healing. We get ready to talk about divine healing.
1: Right.
0: That healing is just as much a part of the new covenant. Healing for your body. Healing for your emotions. Healing for your mind. Healing is just as much a part of the plan of salvation, the plan of redemption, the plan of reconciliation, whatever you want to call it. Healing is just as much a part of the plan of salvation as is eternal life.
1: Absolutely.
0: They're in the same package.
1: That's right.
0: They're all free gifts. Because of grace, healing has also been included in this tremendous package of grace.
1: Amen.
0: Now, as we said, we didn't know it when we first accepted Christ. Happy man, accept Christ, receive Christ, knew that our sins were forgiven, knew that whenever we did die physically, that we were going to heaven.
1: Yes.
0: And we would have been satisfied with that for the rest of our lives on this planet.
1: That's right.
0: But thank God, God wasn't satisfied with it.
1: Yeah, that's right.
0: That he led us places. He led us to where we could get more knowledge of his word.
1: Amen.
0: He opened up doors of opportunity for us to sit under ministers who were not brainwashed by religious tradition.
1: Yeah, that's right.
0: He led us to sit under ministries that were not contaminated by the religious strongholds and the religious handicaps that have dominated the religious system that operates on planet Earth.
1: My goodness.
0: Most of your ministers, we're talking about Christian ministers now, most of your Christian ministers are trained under that mainline denominational system, whether that be Presbyterian, Lutheran, Episcopalian, right? Mm-hmm. Baptist, Catholic, and so on and so forth.
1: Right.
0: That's not a criticism, it's an observation.
1: That's right.
0: Well, much of the training that those ministers receive, much of the training that they receive does not include everything that Jesus purchased for you and I to have.
1: That's right.
0: The focus, and always, it's not just the focus of the messages that they learn. It becomes the totality of their message.
1: Right.
0: that the gospel includes accepting Jesus Christ as your Lord and Savior and going to heaven when you die.
1: Right.
0: And many ministers that are trained under that traditional umbrella of religion, that's they spend most of their lives telling their congregations week after week after week, you need to get saved. You need to accept Christ as your Savior. Well, a lot of people have already accepted Christ as their Savior.
1: Yeah.
0: Where do we go from here?
1: Absolutely.
0: Is that what God intended for us to have and being reconciled to Him? Does it start and stop with forgiveness of sins, eternal life, and being reconciled to Him? Is that the totality of the gospel of Jesus Christ?
1: Mm-hmm.
0: And yet, for many ministers, for hundreds of years, going to heaven only accepting Christ as your Savior from sin and the consequences of sin and eternal damnation when you die, that has become the totality of the average message, Diane.
1: Yeah, that's true. That's true.
0: Right?
1: Mm-hmm.
0: But as we've learned, your Heavenly Father, in His love for you,
1: my goodness,
0: has restored you and I to everything that Adam and Eve lost before the fall.
1: Yeah, that's right.
0: And that restoration is for us now on the earth because we have a tremendous work to do on the planet. It's called the Great Commission.
1: Absolutely. That's right.
0: So our job is to pick up where Christ and His disciples and the early church left off.
1: Right.
0: And along with having eternal life in your human spirit,
1: mm-hmm.
0: He's also provided the gift of the Holy Spirit, mm-hmm. the power source, with the evidence of speaking in tongues, where most of these same ministers in that mainline denominational crew, many of them have never been filled with the Holy Spirit and speaking in tongues.
1: Well, yeah, I was thinking about, matter of fact, that pastor I was talking about previously, he was a religious pastor for the first 17 years of his pastoral life.
0: Yeah.
1: And, of course, once he got the truth, he started teaching that. But, you know, and he said those first few years you would have learned nothing from him. But I remember he said he used to laugh at people.
0: Wow.
1: That were praying in the tongues. Him and among many other religious leaders laughed at people that pray in tongues.
0: My goodness. So as a result of him being a particular preacher,
1: right,
0: he had been a part of five denominations.
1: Mm-hmm.
0: Right?
1: Mm-hmm.
0: And all the denominations taught against speaking in tongues,
1: right,
0: and being filled with the Holy Spirit.
1: Right.
0: Well, we just said birds of a feather flock together.
1: My goodness.
0: So this minister, right, and which if we said his name, which we won't,
1: yeah,
0: but this minister said, hey, among his group, his peers,
1: mm-hmm.
0: other ministers
1: mm-hmm.
0: of those denominations, they would laugh and mock Christians, Pentecostals, people who believed in being filled with the Holy Spirit and speaking in tongues.
1: Well, let me add this because I didn't even tell you this yesterday while I was in prayer, praying in tongues. And Holy Spirit, you know, with this message that we're teaching, showed me how many people, when they hear this, the traditional religious teachers,
0: yeah,
1: ministers,
0: yeah,
1: a message like this is so disturbing to their spirit. No, really.
0: I believe it.
1: And the Holy Spirit showed me that. So my I guess my comment with that in this on this particular recording, James, is that you used to say, or you say, you know, if you take a rock, you throw in a pack of wolves.
0: The one that hollers
1: the loudest
0: is the one you hit.
1: And so we're not here to bash anyone or to, I'm thinking of a word.
0: We're not an accuser of the brethren.
1: There you go. That's a great way to say it. But it came so strong. And so I was just at this, also looking at this program, I think it's on Netflix, I don't know, about the Bible after Christ.
0: Yeah.
1: And Jesus' resurrection. And it, I only saw maybe a couple episodes. This is a short series. But they really displayed the Pharisees.
0: Yeah.
1: Biblically.
0: Absolutely.
1: I say, my goodness, they are so ungodly, James.
0: Yeah, yeah.
1: They hated Jesus.
0: Wow.
1: They hated Jesus.
0: The Pharisees.
1: Oh, there you go.
0: Were the...
1: The religious leaders.
0: Of his day.
1: Absolutely.
0: Couldn't stand Jesus.
1: Right, so I'm telling you, that came so strong in my spirit yesterday. So I got into even deeper prayer to pray for their heart.
0: Yeah.
1: To pray
0: religious
1: for...
0: Religious folk.
1: There was the Ephesians prayer to give them, to enlighten them, to give them the wisdom and the knowledge of God's word.
0: My goodness.
1: Because Satan, and we, this is not our message, but his division to divide, keep people divided and thinking all different things,
0: my
1: James.
0: Goodness. My goodness.
1: Except the truth.
0: Except the truth of God's word.
1: Right.
0: And recently I saw a conference where Christian ministers from different denominations and different backgrounds were doing, what do you call it, a round table.
1: Okay, right.
0: And all of these ministers, Christian ministers,
1: right,
0: they all agreed that Jesus died for our sins. They all agreed that Jesus is Savior. If you accept Jesus, the shedding of his blood, you're going to heaven when you die.
1: Right.
0: But with regard to every other subject,
1: they
0: couldn't come to agreement on anything.
1: Wow.
0: And see, that's the time that we're living in.
1: Yes.
0: There's so much division. The division, look, the folks, listen to me. The world is messed up, right? Because the church is still messed up.
1: Divided.
0: There's so much division in the world. There's so much division among politics. There's so much division among ethnicities, right? Because the church, there's still so much division.
1: That's right.
0: You can talk to 10 different ministers that are Christian ministers, but if they have different training, different backgrounds, if they are a different denominational persuasion, they all can interpret the Bible differently.
1: Right, that's right. Mm-hmm.
0: So the world is in the mess it's in because the church is still in the mess we're in because of division among leaders. Right?
1: Yeah.
0: The congregations are only products of the preachers.
1: Absolutely.
0: Oh, man. So at the end of the day, what is this about? Ministers, right? We're not talking about a certain person.
1: Right.
0: We're talking about factual, actual, the whole truth and nothing but the truth. If you are following ministers that are preaching contrary to what Jesus the Christ died on that cross to give you, for you to have, if they're teaching and preaching against it, and you're hearing it week after week after week after week after week, they're not going to be a blessing to you. Ultimately, they're going to be a curse to you.
1: Absolutely.
0: And we started this over in Numbers, where the old covenant people under the leadership of Moses were delivered from Egyptian bondage for 400 years.
1: That's right.
0: But they were promised from, they had a promise from God to take them into a land that was flowing with milk and honey.
1: Yes.
0: I said they had received a promise from God. The promise didn't come from Moses.
1: Right.
0: It came from God that he was taking them out of suffering. He was taking them out of bondage. He was taking them out of poverty and destitution. He was taking them out of sickness. He was taking them out of oppression, mental oppression, emotional oppression. He was taking them out of depression that slavery causes, taking them to a land that was flowing with milk and honey. That was not Moses' idea. That was God's idea.
1: Amen to that, James.
0: For his covenant people.
1: Right.
0: But then we saw in Numbers that 10 of the spies or leaders of the tribes of Israel they came back with an evil report.
1: Mm-hmm.
0: And they called Diane what God called good.
1: Evil.
0: They eventually said, man, it's evil.
1: Yeah.
0: God brought us out of Egypt to take us into a land where we will be destroyed. Mm-hmm. Our wives will be destroyed. Our children will be destroyed. That we will just be prey, P-R-E-Y,
1: right,
0: to our enemies.
1: Yeah.
0: And as a result of what those millions of Jews heard, you know, I've studied this according to Bible scholars at that particular time in the history of Israel.
1: Yes.
0: There were about 2 to 3 or maybe 6 million Jews,
1: right,
0: that are waiting to go, were waiting to go into that land.
1: My goodness. Ooh.
0: But as a result of what the 10 leaders, the words that they communicated to that congregation of people, all of those people end up dying in the wilderness. Only 2 of those leaders came back with a good report. Well, what's a good report? A good report is a report that agrees with God's word.
1: Absolutely. That's right. Nothing but the truth, James.
0: So we're telling you, we're getting ready to talk about healing. We're talking about healing belongs to you. And we know there's been a lot of negative talk from pulpits,
1: right,
0: all over the world for years and years about negative report about healing. That's a scam.
1: My goodness.
0: That passed away with the early apostles. Mm-hmm. Miracles are not for us today. Right? God is using only medical science to heal us.
1: Mm-hmm.
0: Well, all of those things are lies.
1: That's right.
0: It's inaccurate.
1: That's right.
0: It's error. It's erroneous teaching from men,
1: yeah,
0: and women who believe those religious philosophies.
1: That's right.
0: And we're here to tell you, you are never, ever to let a minister talk you out of, I don't care where they graduated from.
1: Mm-hmm.
0: I don't care if they got 2 divinity PhDs.
1: That's right.
0: I don't care who they are, where they are, what their status is in the religious circles. You are never supposed to let a minister talk you out of what God reveals in his word to you. And not only ministers, but your family. There are a whole lot of family members that have talked God's children out of the blessings of God.
1: Oh, my goodness.
0: Don't let your family,
1: friends,
0: children, parents,
1: oh, my goodness,
0: co-workers,
1: right,
0: grandparents,
1: yeah,
0: godparents,
1: mm-hmm, mm-hmm,
0: who have talked people out of what Jesus died for them to have. And we're preaching it from the rooftop.
1: Yes.
0: Don't let ministers, they're not perfect. They're supposed to be growing.
1: Right.
0: They're supposed to be the representative of God's word, the mysteries of Christ. But many of them throughout the years have not been.
1: Right.
0: They have been like the 10 leaders who came back with an evil report. They call what God calls good. Many of them have been calling it evil.
1: No, I'm just thinking about Jesus. Of course, he left. He gave us the Great Commission. And Bob also says that Jesus is the head of the church. We're the body. So when you think of even church congregations, use the example of Paul said, follow me as I follow Christ.
0: Yes.
1: Jesus is the head of your church.
0: My goodness.
1: That your pastor is not the head,
0: yeah,
1: of your church. He's the leader. He's like maybe example of Moses or the people that, or yeah, Aaron.
0: He's the physical.
1: The physical.
0: Local head.
1: Absolutely.
0: Under the leadership.
1: Uh-huh.
0: Of
1: Jesus
0: Christ.
1: That's it. And, you know. And
0: or she. He or she.
1: He or she. Oh, that's good. I like that. But also to add to that, when I talk with people, my pastor said, that's great.

0: of the church.
1: Praise God. So we're telling you now. I mean, hey, we're part of the fivefold ministry gift as well.
0: Yeah.
1: Gifts to here to perfect the church and so on and so forth. Mm-hmm. But man, we're not, man, come on now. Y'all know if you're listening to me with your heart, you know what I'm talking about is true. Mm-hmm. Because there are many, many ministers today all over the place.
0: Yeah. Oh my goodness.
1: There are many voices in the world.
0: Yes.
1: There's some of them all over the place. In other words, they're not sticking with God's word.
0: Mm-hmm.
1: Many of them are teaching that they're right back to teaching emotionalism, mm-hmm. sensationalism. Mm-hmm. There are many ministers that have gone back to that style of preaching,
0: yeah.
1: Hooping and hollering, right. And emotionalism, and they're not feeding the sheep. And Jesus asked Peter, do you love me? Feed my lambs.
0: Absolutely.
1: Do you love me? Ask them three times. Feed the sheep.
0: Amen.
1: Don't entertain them.
0: Mm.
1: Feed them.
0: Yes.
1: Now, we're going to talk about, we thought we were going to do it this session, but we're going to talk about what is the health and wealth gospel. Mm. Because we're hearing that now.
0: Right.
1: Oh, that's the health and wealth gospel. That's the prosperity gospel.
0: Well, that's those name it and claim it folks.
1: That's the name it and claim it bunch.
0: Right.
1: That is that prosperity theology.
0: Ooh.
1: That has crept into the body of Christ.
0: Yeah.
1: And that health and wealth gospel, that prosperity gospel is dangerous.
0: We heard that foolishness.
1: It's dangerous. We heard a minister say that.
0: Right.
1: That's dangerous.
0: Right.
1: So we're going to look at, we thought we would do it today. We'll look at it next on our next broadcast. But we're going to dissect what is called the health and wealth gospel.
0: Right. Right.
1: And most of the preachers who consider that is evil, they do not believe that God's word promised you healing in this life, wealth or prosperity in this life. They believe that this life for the Christian only ought to be a life of suffering.
0: Ooh.
1: That there's nowhere in the Bible where God promises you healing and health in this life. There's nowhere in the Bible in their conclusion that God promised you wealth or prosperity in the Bible. That's their conclusion. That now this healing and wealth is being overemphasized, my brother.
0: Mm.
1: We got to get back to teaching eternal life through Jesus Christ. Well, you're never supposed to stop teaching eternal life through Jesus Christ.
0: Right.
1: But we're almost out of time. We're going to dissect. Well, you don't want to miss next broadcast.
0: Right.
1: What is the health and wealth gospel? Because Satan is cunning and crafty.
0: Oh,
1: he's a deceiver.
0: Right.
1: He calls good bad. He twists things.
0: Right.
1: Wicked means to twist things.
0: That's right.
1: Man, we're out of time. I'm James Gray.
0: I'm Diane Gray.
1: You don't want to miss the next broadcast because we're going to be talking about what is the health and wealth gospel.
0: God bless you.
1: God bless you.
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0: The spirit and the power of Elijah has returned to turn the hearts of the fathers to the children and the children's hearts to the father. And they asked him, why do the teachers of the law say that Elijah must first come? Jesus replied, to be sure, Elijah does come first and restores all things. Why then is it written that the Son of Man must suffer much and be rejected? But I tell you, Elijah has come, and they have done to him everything they wished, just as it is written about him. What is being talked about here is that the hearts of the fathers must be turned back to the children, and the children's hearts must be turned back to their parents. Amen. In the Amplified, it says, to the fathers. Well, since we're acknowledging Father's Day, I want us to understand that before Jesus came, the spirit of Elijah came upon John the Baptist. Amen. And it was indeed intended to cause there to be a return to the Father, amen, the Father's heart, amen, not only Heavenly Father, but the Father's hearts were to be turned back to their children, the natural fathers, amen, their hearts were to be turned back to their children, and their children's hearts was to be turned back to the Father, amen, and we know that an earthly father cannot have the heart, hallelujah, that he needs for his children unless he has the Heavenly Father's heart, and he is turned to the Heavenly Father, amen, in Mark, chapter 9, verse 11 through 13. And the word of God says that Jesus says, hallelujah, when he was asked, why do the scribes say that first Elijah must come? Jesus said, Elijah does come first to restore or to reconcile all things. And so we know that there had been a breakdown in the family in many areas, right? And we know that the Lord is coming back. But he says that unless the father's hearts are turned back to the children and the children's hearts are turned back to the fathers, amen, or to their parents, he's saying he will smite the earth with a curse. Because you know God is the originator of the family, and he knows the way it should be established. Now, this was also prophesied. Hallelujah. I'm excited about this. This was prophesied in Malachi chapter 4, verse 5 through 6 in the Old Testament, where it says, behold, God is speaking here. I will send you Elijah the prophet before the coming of the great and dreadful day of the Lord. And he shall turn the heart of the fathers to the children and the heart of the children to their fathers, lest I come and smite the earth with a curse. And then I'd like to read the same scripture in the Amplified. He says, see, I will send the prophet Elijah to you before the great and dreadful day of the Lord comes. He will turn the hearts of the parents to their children. And if you are willing to accept it in Matthew 11, 14, he is saying, Elijah, who will come first? It's not the physical Elijah. It's the spirit and the power of Elijah. Amen. So the Lord is saying that his kingdom, amen, hallelujah, is to be established in this earth as he has put his family, amen, his highest creation, mankind in the earth. And even as he is father over all creation, he wanted the earthly man to be the father over his family. Amen. And so he's saying in Luke 1, 13 through 17, the angel said unto him, do not be afraid, Zechariah. Now this is to let you see that the spirit and the power of Elijah came through John the Baptist, came upon John the Baptist before Jesus came into this world. As you know that John the Baptist was the forerunner of Jesus. Well, hallelujah, it's telling us here, the angel said, hallelujah, to Zechariah, John the Baptist's father, because your petition was heard and your wife Elizabeth will now bear you a child. You will have a son and you must call his name John. Hallelujah. It means God is favorable towards John. And this was John, we call him Baptist, because he came forth in the spirit and power of Elijah, amen, intended to cause people to repent, because the kingdom of God was soon to come. It was at hand, amen. And so we know that we call him John the Baptist because he was baptizing people, telling them that they need to repent, amen, and be restored to God so that they could receive the gift when Jesus came into the earth. Amen. Well, he was in the earth already, but he had not revealed himself yet as the Messiah. And so we see in verse 14 of Luke 1, it says, and you shall have joy and be exuberantly in delight, and many will rejoice over John the Baptist's birth. for he will be great and distinguished in the sight of the Lord. And he must drink no wine nor strong drink, and he will be filled with and controlled. Amen. Here we go. He will be filled and controlled by Holy Spirit, even in and from his mother's womb. Now, we know that John the Baptist was filled with the Holy Ghost from his mother's womb. Amen. The Holy Spirit, Holy Ghost, one and the same. And the Word of God says in verse 16 of Luke 1, and he will turn back and cause to return many of the sons of Israel to the Lord their God. And he himself will go before, hallelujah, he will go before in the spirit of power of Elijah. In the spirit and the power of Elijah will John the Baptist go forth. He's turning back the hearts of the fathers to the children, and the disobedient and the, hallelujah, the rebellious children, amen, to the fathers, and the estranged fathers back to their children. Amen. And so we see that in order to make things ready for the Lord's people perfectly when he returns, he will always send the spirit and power of Elijah to prepare the people. Amen. Hallelujah. And so the spirit and the power of Elijah turns the hearts of the fathers to the children. It turns the hearts and restoring and reconciling the hearts of the fathers to the children, but also the children to their fathers. You know, many children are bitter today. Many are caught up in gangs today. Many have lost their identity today because there was no father in the home to affirm them. I spoke a message a little while ago, a few weeks back, amen, of pursue, overtake, and recover all, calling the fathers to go and pursue your children, hallelujah, and recover them from the snare of the devil, from the land of Satan, in the name Lord Jesus. And so this is like part two to that message, amen. And the Lord is saying the hearts of the father, in order for the Lord not to smite the earth with a curse, the hearts of the father needs to be restored and reconciled to their children, amen. And so we saw that was prophesied in Malachi 4:5-6, but we see all through the gospel, when even the spirit of the Lord and the power of the Lord that he had upon Elijah would come upon John the Baptist, amen, as he was the one to prepare the way for the Lord, amen. And so we know that there have been estranged fathers. What are we talking about estranged? Are we speaking of a past, okay? We're talking about when a father helped bring babies into this world, amen, hallelujah, and then they no longer stay close to their children. They are no longer affectionate to their children. They're alienated from their children in many cases. The father no longer is living with their spouse, their wife, okay, the woman that had the baby. And in many cases, the relationship with the children goes sour and becomes distant and exchanged as well, okay? And the Lord is not pleased with that. He said, I'm turning the hearts of the fathers back to their children by sending the spirit and the power of Elijah again to restore and reconcile the fathers to their children. Amen. He said in his word that some of the children had become ungodly and rebellious children because they didn't have that role model. They didn't have that leadership. They didn't have an earthly father that was modeling the heavenly father. Amen. But he said, I will smite the earth with a curse. Amen. Hallelujah. When I come, if there is not, hallelujah, an opportunity for reconciliation and restoration of the father's hearts to the children and the children's hearts to their father. And so that's why he sends the spirit that was upon Elijah, the spirit and power that was upon Elijah, which came upon John the Baptist. And now, hallelujah, the Lord is telling us to remember that God ordained families. And just like Jesus came as a sacrifice for sins in this world, and before he came, the spirit of Elijah and the power, hallelujah, of Elijah came upon John the Baptist. I want to reiterate that. Jesus is to return again in the rapture to get his true church, amen, out of this earth. That's you and I, if we're believers, born again believers in Christ, amen. And the Lord, hallelujah, is coming back. Before that time, he's saying, I'm again sending the spirit of Elijah and the spirit of power, hallelujah, that was upon Elijah in the earth to cause reconciliation reconciliation between the fathers with their children. And this is to produce repentance from the ungodly exchange father. Lest, he said, I will come and smite the land with a curse, amen, and utter destruction, amen. So what do we see? We see school shootings where children are being wiped out, and they're just there to learn. We see so many cases of drug overdose with children under the age of 18. You see, because the Lord is not pleased with the fathers having abandoned their responsibility to the children. And so he said he himself, amen, will send the spirit and the power of Elijah again to turn back the hearts of the fathers to their children. And the disobedient, hallelujah, in the name of Jesus, children will be able to come, amen, to see that they're not abandoned, that they're not forgotten, and that they can be affirmed as the fathers turn their hearts back to the children, as the spirit and power of Elijah is poured out again in the earth. But guess what? Who is God using this time? He used the spirit and power of Elijah on John the Baptist, and now he wants to use the spirit and the power of Elijah upon us, the church. We're the ones to sound the alarm that there will come a time when the Lord will return. Amen. Hallelujah. And in order for people to be ready, we have to sound the alarm, because the spirit and the power of Elijah is now upon the church. Hallelujah. That we may be used to do as John did. He said, repent, for the kingdom of God is at hand. Now that's our job now. Hallelujah. To tell the people, repent, for the kingdom of God is at hand. Amen. We are the ones that sound the alarm, church, that the father's hearts will be turned to the children, and that the children's hearts will be turned to their fathers. In Matthew 17, 10 through 13, again, the disciples asked Jesus, why do the scribes say that Elijah first must come? Amen. Well, the spirit now is calling forth the body of Christ to allow the spirit of Elijah and the power of Elijah to be upon us, that the children, amen, will no longer be estranged from their fathers, and their fathers from the sons and their daughters whom they had a part in bringing into this world. The disciples understood, hallelujah, it was John the Baptist, hallelujah, that had the spirit of Elijah upon him and the power. But now I'm calling out to you, the Lord is saying, my church, I'm putting the spirit of Elijah and the power of Elijah upon you, that you may go forth, hallelujah, and tell the people, hallelujah, that the kingdom of God is at hand. They must repent, and the Lord wants his nuclear family to be restored. He wants his family, hallelujah, to be healed. He wants his children to know their identity. And it calls for the fathers, the earthly fathers, to get to know the heavenly father so that they may be able to impart to their children, amen, the love that the father has for them, they can impart it to their sons and daughters. Jeremiah 35 and 6. It says, for this saith the Lord, we heard a voice of trembling, of fear, and not of peace. Hallelujah. He says, we heard a voice of trembling and panic, of terror, and not peace. And now, you see, should a man give birth to a child? It says, shall a man travail with child? Wherefore I do see every man with his hands on his loins, as a woman in travail, as if in labor, and all faces are turned into paleness. What is the Lord saying here? He's saying that he wants the men to cry out in prayer as if they were in labor, amen, on behalf of their children. Hallelujah. That they will come to a place, amen, where they are weeping and they have their hands, hallelujah, on their loins, bent down in prayer like a woman in travail giving labor. It's their time now to give spiritual birth to their children. They are to turn to the Lord, hallelujah, while he may be found. They are to repent right now. And for an example, hallelujah, of an estranged father, look at Eli. Somebody say, well, I'm with my children and that's not my situation. But if you're there, hallelujah, if you're there and then, hallelujah, you have not been able to be present, though. You know, there's some fathers that are absentee fathers, and that's not good. The Lord don't want you to be an absentee father. He wants you to be a father that's very much involved in the lives of your children. Amen. And so we see an example in 1 Samuel chapter 2, verses 12 through 36. We see Elijah's boys were rebellious, and he did not correct them. He was there, but an absentee father he was. He did not correct them. He did not chastise them. They were taking the things of the temple of God and they were profaning it and polluting it, and they were also stealing from the temple, and they were having illicit affairs and relationships with women outside the temple. And Eli did not correct his boys. Remember, the sin nature even started way before then, when Adam sinned in the gospel, because he did not protect his wife. Amen. And neither, you can see, he didn't do a good job with his sons, because Cain killed Abel. Amen. And why did that happen? Because of the sin nature that entered into the human race because of Adam's disobedience. The father's hearts have to turn back to their children so that the sins, hallelujah, will not be multiplied in the family, but it can be stopped as the father's hearts are turned back to their children. The God and the Father of heaven and earth, the seas and everything in them, the true and living God of all creation is calling for fathers to return to their children and the children to their fathers. The spirit and power of Elijah have been sent to you, Father, to enable you to be the father that God intends you to be for your children. Receive the spirit and the power of Elijah that's spoken of here. Imitate the love of a father that God has chosen, hallelujah, for you to be. Imitate the love of God to your children. Amen. Ask your children to forgive you for where you have neglected to be there for them. You were exchanged. Either you were there physically, but not there emotionally. How many times have you been up to their school to see how they were doing? Or have you participated in their activities? Or you just sat there and let them talk to you and ask you questions? Children, hallelujah, have sure enough failed some of the parents. I know that. But we want you to know that God is calling the hearts of the fathers to return back to the home. They don't want the children, hallelujah, to go on looking for a father image in the wrong ways. No, it's not easy. But the Lord said it wasn't easy for him either. But this is what he did, because he loved us. Even after we sinned and done wrong, he still loved us enough to call us out of darkness into his marvelous light by sending, hallelujah, Jesus to become the sacrifice for our sins. Oh, the Lord wants you to know today, hallelujah, that he's calling the hearts of the fathers to return to their children. Hallelujah. And I love it when Jesus tells us, amen, that it wasn't, hallelujah, a thing that John the Baptist was just preaching. It was prophesied that the spirit and power of Elijah would come and ask folks to repent, because the kingdom of God would come, and then that the father's hearts would be turned to the children. Amen. Many children are wayward for that very reason. It's because the father is not really engaged, or they are exchanged from their children. And the Lord is calling the fathers back. On this Father's Day, amen, I just want to encourage the fathers to reach out to your children. And if you married a woman and you're still married, don't go seek a divorce. Help raise the children that you brought into this family. Be an example of the word of God, hallelujah, in the earth. Hallelujah. It's easy to give up, cave in, and quit. Amen. But you didn't quit that job when things got hard. Amen. You stayed on that job because you wanted that money. Well, you stay in that marriage and you stay and raise those children because you want the God of heaven to be pleased when you stand before him on judgment day. Amen. Hallelujah. All that's on the other side. Somebody say, well, the grass look greener on the other side. And hallelujah, I want to trade in my old model to get me a new model. But I want you to know that that grass look greener, amen, because they put some fertilizer on it. Amen. You take your wife and your children and you put some fertilizer, put some love in there, put Holy Ghost power, hallelujah, in the spirit of Elijah in that family, and you'll see that you too have something for which you can give God praise for, because you have a family that is modeling their God, the microcosm of the Godhead in your marriage, but you're also exemplifying the heart of the Father and the love
1: for your children. The Lord said if this doesn't happen, he's going to smite the earth with a curse. Sometimes we look around and wonder what's going on. Is the Father dissatisfied? Well, he's given us another opportunity. And he says he himself will go before us in the spirit and power of Elijah, using his church now to turn back the hearts of the fathers to the children and the disobedient. Hallelujah. Even the children have become disobedient. Amen. Hallelujah. He's going to turn their hearts back to their fathers, where they give their fathers another opportunity in order to make people ready, perfectly ready. Amen. The Lord is saying he wants us to be in the right moral state. The spirit and power of Elijah turns the hearts of the fathers to the children, turns the heart, hallelujah, meaning that it restores, it reconciles the father's hearts to his children. Amen. No longer estranged. Hallelujah. No longer unaffectionate. No longer distant, alienated from their children. In many cases, the father no longer living again with the spouses. The Lord is saying even in those cases where that cannot be reconciled, you reconcile with the children. Amen. Some have gone on and may have remarried or never did marry the mom. But it doesn't stop that father from allowing himself to repent, amen, and come back into the life of that child and be an example of the Heavenly Father's love. Hallelujah. And I thank the Lord that there are fathers that are listening today that's going to repent right now and ask for forgiveness. Say, God, forgive me for my sins. I walked away. I've not been there, hallelujah, spiritually or emotionally. And in many cases, I have not really trained my child up in the way they should go, so that when they're old, they're not to part. I ask your forgiveness in Jesus' name. I accept you as Savior and Lord Jesus, and I ask that you, oh Lord, will open my eyes that I may be the man that you want me to be for my family in the name of Jesus. You know, it wasn't easy for Jesus. Hallelujah. It wasn't easy, but guess what? He did what he had to do, and it won't be easy, but you got the Holy Ghost, and hallelujah, he's going to help you. Praise the Lord. Amen. I like to sing a song, It's Not Easy. Praise God.

0: But he sent the Holy Spirit, fathers. Hallelujah. And the Holy Spirit is the power of God. And the Spirit and power of Elijah will be upon you, amen, as you do the work that God has called you to be, to do. And he also wants you to be the man of God that he created you to be. Amen. You say, well, I didn't have no man in my life to help me. And so I don't know how to be a father. But that's why he sent the Holy Spirit. He will lead you and guide you. And then you get your life, hallelujah, as you give your life to Christ, you get into the Word of God, and you begin to see what kind of father you have in the Father God. Amen. Hallelujah. As you begin to walk through the Word of God, you will see just how to imitate the Father that you have accepted as your own through Christ Jesus our Lord. Amen. Hallelujah. No, it wasn't easy for Jesus. Hallelujah. When he came to this earth, he never got much rest. He was healing the sick, raising the dead, and casting out demons with the power of his word. He had a job to do, just like you got, fathers. Hallelujah. You got a job to do. Amen. He had a job to do because he didn't have long to stay. And Jesus had to be about his heavenly Father's business, and so must you. But it wasn't easy. Amen. It wasn't easy for Jesus when he carried the cross up to Calvary's hill. It wasn't easy when they mocked and they scourged him. It wasn't easy when they spat on him. It wasn't easy when they pierced him in his side. That was a horrible way to die. But he did it to save this world from sin. Yes, he did it for you and I. And fathers, it may not be easy, but you know what? Jesus did it by the power of the Holy Spirit. Amen. And he wants you to know, no, it may not be easy, but hang on in there. The Holy Spirit will help you. His power and love will cause you to be free enough to stay in the fight. Hallelujah. And be like your heavenly Father who loves you. In the name of Jesus, Lord, we lifted up the boys and girls, their children everywhere on this Father's Day, that many are thinking, oh Lord, negatively, oh Lord, when it comes down to fathers. I remember I did a broadcast, and I went out into the community, and I asked several children what comes to mind when you think of father. Some of them thought of their biological father, and they were pleased. Some thought of God the Father, and they were happy. And some thought of their biological father, and they were sad, feeling dejected, rejected, alienated, and estranged. Hallelujah. But I thank you for this opportunity for the fathers now to have the spirit of Elijah. Amen. Hallelujah. To empower them as we, the church, go forth and let them know what's available to them as they have maybe felt condemned. Jesus didn't come to condemn you, but he wants you to know that I'm giving you the spirit of Elijah, and we, the church, are telling you about the spirit and power of Elijah. Now claim it. Hallelujah. Because God wants you to be the father he created you to be, and you imitate him, our heavenly Father. Happy Father's Day to all the fathers. I'd like to say happy Father's Day to my husband, Alvin Norris Rich. Amen. Happy Father's Day, dear. I love you, and I thank you for being a father to our children. Hallelujah. And I thank God, hallelujah, for you even being there for our grandchildren. In Jesus' name, all the fathers out there, hallelujah, go forth and remember that you are having your heart turned towards your children, lest the Lord come and smite the earth with a curse. No, we don't want that, do we? We want the Lord to heal our land, and we want the spirit of Elijah and the power of Elijah to be upon each and every one of you. So, Lord, I speak, hallelujah, the power and the authority that comes with your word, Father, over every father that's listening, in the name of Jesus. And I pray, Father, that they'll mount up. Hallelujah. Knowing it wasn't easy for Jesus, but he got the victory. In the name of Jesus Christ, we thank you, Lord, that through Christ they can do all things. In Jesus' name, I thank you for listening today. Happy Father's Day, fathers.
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7: 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Celebrate the daddies. It's time to celebrate the fathers in the mighty name of Jesus. What an awesome privilege this is, again, to be alive and to be able to celebrate another Father's Day. To God be all the glory. Father, we honor you and we worship you because this is your day. You're our Heavenly Father. Even as the Lord Jesus taught us to pray, our Father, which art in heaven. We celebrate you for all that you've done. Thank you for procreating us, recreating us, providing for us, protecting us, preserving us, keeping us, just doing your fatherly duties and establishing the role of a father even in the earth realm. Now bless this food that we're about to receive. We repent, Heavenly Father, of all iniquity and or sin that would hinder you from speaking to and through and for this servant. Now be glorified. In Jesus' name we pray. Amen to the glory of God. And amen. Well, on this morning, you know, it's Father's Day again to all of my brothers, all the fathers, and to those of you that are going to be celebrating the Father, celebrate them. Celebrate good times. Come on. I know we went there. Yes, we did, because that's what it's all about at this season. On this morning, there's a word from the Lord, and this particular word, it flows out of 2 Samuel chapter 21 and verse 1. I want to make sure we read this as led by the Lord in your hearing because this is critical. Listen to this word, please. And we hope and pray that this blesses you as much as it blessed us. And thank you, Holy Spirit, for the quickening and the release. In 2 Samuel 21, 1, then there was a famine in the days of David 3 years, year after year. And David inquired of the Lord, and the Lord answered. And he said, listen, it's for Saul and for his bloody house because he slew the Gibeonites. There was a famine in the days of David. 3 years, year after year. And David got to the place where, family, you know what he did? What you and I have to do? He asked a question. He's like, yo, he inquired of the Lord. He said, Lord, listen, what's going on here? What's the purpose? What's the reason for the famine? And the Lord answered him. He said, listen, I'm going to tell you why you're in a famine. It is for Saul, and it's for his bloody house because he slew the Gibeonites. The title of this morning's teaching is, there's a reason for your famine. There is a reason for your famine. Have you ever asked yourself, why does it seem like nothing is growing? Why do doors keep closing on me? Why are my prayers being delayed? Why does it feel like I'm working harder but producing less? Why is there a famine in an area where there used to be fruitfulness? Now, as a father, you may be asking yourself that question. And we understand this as a mother, as a person. As a believer, even if you're listening on this one, as a non-believer, you're trying to figure out, yo, why is it that my life is seemingly so jacked up? At one time it was fruitful, now all of a sudden it appears to be fruitless. Many people assume every famine is caused by the devil. Others assume every famine is just simply bad luck. And then still others blame people, blame my circumstances, blame the economy, blame politics. blame their upbringing, or even God himself. But the very word of God, the word of God teaches us a very profound truth on this morning. And that is this. Every famine in your life, my life, has a cause. The famine may be spiritual. The famine may be emotional. The famine may be relational. The famine may be financial. The famine may be ministerial. But God wants his people to understand that famine is often a symptom of something deeper. In other words, the title of the teaching, Dad, listen, man, there's a reason for your famine. There's a reason for my famine. And until the reason is revealed, did you know that the famine often remains? Women of God, this is exactly what David found out himself in 2 Samuel 21 and 1. Then there was a famine in the days of David, 3 years, year after year after year. And then it led David to do something that we pray will cause you and I to do on this morning. And what is that? Inquire of the Lord. Lord, you know, what's going on here? Is it me? Is it them? What is it? Okay. What's happening in this text? I'm glad you asked. What is it? Israel is suffering. Not for 1 year, not for one season, but for 3 consecutive years. The crops are failing. The rain is restrained. The land is suffering. The people are struggling. The nation is experiencing repeated lack. Notice something, though. David does not immediately know why. The famine is visible. The reason, though, is hidden. The problem is obvious, but the cause is concealed. The symptom is public, but the root of the problem is private. And this is where many of us live. Dad, we got you. Mom, we got you. Family, we got you. Sis, we understand. Brother, we understand. Child, we understand. Because here it is. We see the famine, but we cannot see the reason for the famine. Yet David does something super abundantly powerful. The Bible says that David did what you and I need to do. And what is that? He inquired of the Lord. David understood something that many of us miss. What is that? When there is a persistent famine in our lives, don't just investigate the circumstances. Seek God for the cause. You know, God loves it when you and I bring issues or challenges that he allows in our lives to him for further clarity. Bear this in mind, though. When we ask, he doesn't have to answer. If he chooses to answer, praise the Lord. If he chooses not to answer, he'll give us peace. And that peace will end up being the answer from the Lord. But what if the famine in our life is not random? What if heaven is trying to reveal something before heaven releases something? What if the drought is pointing toward a deeper issue? What if God wants to expose the root before he restores the fruit in our lives? Well, as we examine this text, again, we will discover powerful truths about a famine. Number one, famines are often revelations, not just restrictions. Famines are often revelations, not just restrictions. There was a famine. The scripture text teaches us year after year. The famine was revealing something, family. The famine was speaking, family. The famine was uncovering something, family. The famine was exposing something, family. The famine became God's divine diagnostic tool. Yeah. Just as physical pain reveals something wrong in the body, spiritual famine often reveals something wrong beneath the surface. The famine exposed a hidden issue. And check this out. In David's case, it was connected to a Saul. something unresolved in Saul's life. Now, see, we could pause right there, right? Because when you and I take a look at this, there's something, if there's a famine in your life, did you know it could be connected to something unresolved in somebody else's life that's manifesting in your life? In this case, it was something unresolved with Saul that was manifesting in the life of David. Something unresolved, something ignored, something buried, something forgotten by men, listen please, but remembered by God. Now, why is this important? Because many of us spend all of our energy rebuking symptoms while ignoring the causes. Wow. We pray against lack, but God is exposing a root. We rebuke delay, but God is revealing something, a deeper issue here. We fight the famine, but God is revealing that there is a reason behind the famine. When the prophet Elijah declared drought upon Israel, the famine was not random, family. It was revealing Israel's departure from God. In 1 Kings chapter 17 and verse number 1, as the Lord God of Israel liveth, before whom I stand, there shall not dew nor rain, there shall not be dew nor rain these years, but according to my word. The drought revealed a spiritual condition. The famine became what? A mirror. Your famine, my famine in our lives is a mirror. Something is not right in my life or in the life of someone else that we are connected with. Sometimes God allows the drought because the drought is talking. The empty field is talking. The closed door is talking. The delayed answer is talking. The struggle is talking. The frustration is talking. The famine is saying, Ralph, Anthony, Natanya, Wilbur, Thelma, Ingrid, Nate, seek my face. There's something I need to show you. So we begin to understand that the reason for our famine, number one, famines are often revelations and not just restrictions. Principle number two is this: famines require inquiry, not assumptions. Famines require inquiry, not assumptions. And David inquired of the Lord. This is one of the most powerful statements in this passage. Notice, David did not guess, did he? Nope. David did not assume. No, he did not. David did not blame others like many of us do. David did what every father must do. If the child doesn't call, if they don't come by, if they don't text, if they don't take you and I out to breakfast, lunch, and dinner on our day, we need to ask the Lord, what's going on here? What is the issue? He did something that every one of us must do. And what is that? Listen, he sought the Lord. He sought the Lord. He inquired of the Lord. Many people spend years guessing why they're experiencing a famine. But David sought divine revelation. That's what he did. That's what he was led to do. He asked God. And guess what? God answered. Man of God, if there's a famine in your life on this day, ask God. He's the only one that can answer. You're spending all that time, all that energy, all that effort trying to figure out what's up with you and your wife, what's up with you and your children, what's up with you on your job, what's up with you and your finances. Well, if you inquire of the Lord, can we share this with you? He will answer. And listen, please, as we shared earlier, he will either answer you and I again with what's going on, or he'll answer you and I with what we enjoy coming from God, the peace of God that surpasses all understanding, that guards our hearts and our minds through Christ Jesus. Here's what we're learning. When we're dealing with the famine, never assume, because there are danger in assumptions. Assumptions create confusion. Assumptions create, my God, frustration. Yes, they do. Assumptions can create bitterness. Assumptions create misdirected warfare. I'm taking something out on you instead of looking in the mirror for myself. Imagine fighting the wrong enemy. Imagine treating the wrong disease. Imagine fixing the wrong problem. Yet we as believers, we do this all the time. Yet this text through King David and his experience teaches you and I something. You ready for this? Sir, you ready? Are you sure? Before reacting, inquire of the Lord. Before concluding, inquire of the Lord. Before accusing others, Ralph, inquire of the Lord. Before quitting, inquire of the Lord. Jeremiah 33:3. Call upon me, and I will answer thee, and show thee great and mighty things which thou knowest not. Notice, family, God did not say guess. He said call. Call unto me, my God in heaven. Why is this so very important? I'm glad you asked. Because many of our breakthroughs are waiting on a conversation with God. Can you imagine that? All God is waiting for you and I to do is host and have a dialogue with him, inquire of the Lord, and guess what will be the result? Breakthrough. Breakthrough. Listen, please. All he wants is a conversation, not another opinion. Everybody has one, but they were supposed to be crucified on Calvary. Not another theory. Everybody wants to be theoretical. Not interested. Not another rumor. My God in heaven. But just a divine answer. Some questions, and literally all of them, can really only be answered by God if we want the truth of the matter, that is. Please hear this. Stop asking everybody except God. Ask the one who sees the root. Ask the one who knows the beginning from the end. Ask the one who knows what happened behind the scenes. Ask the one who knows when what men forgot. Ask the one who knows what heaven remembers. In other words, ask the Lord. What is the reason for our root? Glad you ask. Well, principle number one taught you and I what? That famines are often revelations, not just restrictions. What is the reason for our famine? Number one, famines are often revelations, not just restrictions, family. Principle number two is this. Famines require inquiries, not assumptions. And then principle number three is this. Many famines are connected to unresolved issues. Many of our famines, man of God, my brother, my sister, many of our famines are connected to unresolved issues. Notice in our text, what do we talk? It is for Saul and for his bloody house. The famine that David and his men and the nation that they were experiencing, that famine was a result of, again, Saul and the bloodshed in his house. The famine was connected to Saul's violation of a covenant with the Gibeonites. Wow. And you wonder why some relationships the Lord requires that you and I break them off. Because the moment that you and I connect with them, they can cause famines in our lives. Years had passed. Saul was dead. But check this out. The consequences still remained. The issues had not been addressed. The covenant had been violated. Justice had not been satisfied. The matter revealed was still unresolved. And guess what? As a result of all of that drama, the famine continued. Wow. There are powerful principles here that you and I cannot overlook. What is ignored is not always removed. what is ignored. Just because you and I ignore it, that doesn't remove anything. If you and I don't repent of iniquity and sin in our lives, the consequences, the famines, they're still there. Because again, ignoring it doesn't remove it. What is buried is not always dead. Hello? I'll tell you what, pull a weed up from the top and don't pull it up from the root and see what happens. That same weed will grow in that same place, in that same area, your yard, in the yard. Why? Because it was not pulled up from the root. What is buried is not always dead. Just because you cut off the top, the bottom is still there. Hello? What is forgotten by men, hello, is not forgotten by God. Well, I don't have to ask for forgiveness. I don't have to say anything to him. Okay, let me see how that works for you, Dad. Let me see how that works for you, Mom. Let me see how that works for you, son, daughter. It may seemingly be forgotten by you, but it's not forgotten by my God. Lesson had to be learned. The Gibeonite covenant, as recorded in Joshua 9:15. But in Joshua's days, Israel made a covenant with the Gibeonites, family. Joshua 9:15, and Joshua made peace with them and made a league with them to let them live. But guess what happened? Saul later violated that Joshua covenant that was established through Joshua by God. And you know what happened? You got to understand something about God. God takes covenant very seriously. And here it is. Years later, the nation suffered because of a decision that was made by Saul. King Saul, mind you. A leader, mind you. One in whom the Spirit of God had departed from. You don't think leadership is important? Knowing that the Spirit of God is on leadership, these cursing preachers, man, listen, y'all better wake up and smell the coffee. See this morning, 1219 Hamlin Street, where Jesus Christ is Lord, to the glory of God our Father. Listen, family, the reality is, because unresolved issues often create unnecessary famines, they need to be addressed. Listen, please. Unresolved issues. Yeah. Why is this important to us? Why? Because unresolved issues often create unnecessary famines. Unresolved issues, unforgiveness. Why is that number one seemingly in the life of all of us? Dad, forgive, man. I know the child hadn't called, hadn't texted, hadn't been by to see you. Listen, you and I were instruments. God used us to bring him into the earth realm. Something went awry. We got you. But don't live there. Don't park there. Hello, somebody. Don't let unforgiveness rob you and ruin your life and ruin this day. For this is the day which the Lord hath made, and we shall rejoice and be glad. Treat yourself if you have to. Hello? Unresolved issues, disobedience, unresolved issues, broken commitments, unresolved issues, hidden sin, unresolved issues, pride, unresolved issues, rebellion, unresolved issues, neglected assignments, unresolved issues, ignored convictions. God may be calling you and I to address something before he releases something special in our lives. Family, the blessing may not be blocked. The blessing may just be waiting on you and I to do what? Address the unresolved issue. The rain may not be denied. The rain may be delayed until you and I address these unresolved issues. The harvest may not be canceled. The harvest may be pending resolution of these unresolved issues. The reality is there are seasons when God says, let's deal with this first. Let's deal with this now. There are seasons when God says, let's fix this first. There are seasons when God says, let's heal this first. There are seasons when God says, let's address this first. Why? Because restoration often follows the revelation of God. Can we share this in love? Dads, again, blessed Father's Day to you. Love to see you at 1219 Hammond Street, Northeast D.C. 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Call 202-526-9262. 202-526-9262 right now, Dad, because you need somebody to pray with you and pray for you because you're struggling, but you're not struggling by yourself. See you at 1219 Hamlin Street, Northeast D.C. There's a word for you, sir, ma'am, for your family, because the greatest famine, it's not financial. The greatest famine is not agricultural.
8: You have 2 minutes.
7: The greatest famine is not material. The greatest famine is, it's spiritual, believe it or not.

0: sharing with you, we got so many people now that want to be in leadership and confessing Jesus Christ publicly and disgracing him publicly. It's time to repent. The reality is the worst famine is when people, the people of God, stop hearing from the God that they say they serve, the God that they say is Lord of their lives. When prayer dries up, we got a problem. When conviction disappears, we got a problem. When worship becomes routine, there is a problem. And when God's voice becomes distant, there is a problem. Ultimately, this passage, Dads, it points you and I toward Jesus Christ. Where Saul created a covenant problem, Jesus Christ became a covenant solution. Where sin created separation, Jesus Christ became reconciliation. Where guilt created a famine, Jesus Christ became the bread of life. John 6:35, and Jesus said unto them, I am the bread of life. He that cometh to me shall never hunger, and he that believeth on me shall never thirst. The answer to every spiritual famine, can we share with you his name? Jesus Christ. As Lord and then Savior. There was a reason for Israel's famine. There may be a reason for yours as well. The lesson is this: don't panic. The lesson is not to quit. The lesson is to inquire of the Lord. Seek the Lord. Ask him for what he is revealing. Ask him for what he wants to address. Ask him for what he wants to heal. Ask him what he wants corrected. Because once David discovered the reason, restoration could begin. And God reveals the reason behind our famine. Once he does so, he can release the rain again in your lives. So God is saying, my people, stop calling everything an attack of the enemy. Some famines are invitations to a deeper revelation of God. 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
1: Amen. Open your Bibles or your phone or just pay attention to the screen to 2 Kings chapter 19 and verse 14. Now you could tell by the fact we're beginning in the middle of a chapter, some things have preceded. So I'm going to fill you in just a little bit, but when you go home, you could catch up, you could read from the beginning of the chapter. But verse 14 says,

0: says, and Hezekiah. Hezekiah was the 13th king of Judah and the son of the 12th king of Judah, King Ahaz. And King Ahaz was a wicked king. He shut the doors of the temple and he encouraged folks to worship their idols on every high mountain. But this is an important point I want to make to you. The sins of our parents can be a blessing in disguise. Since their mistakes are proven and already made, all we need to do is remember what they did and do the opposite. Your origin story doesn't have to be the end of your story. Despite the home you came from, or despite the home that Hezekiah came from, Hezekiah, this young man, did more to bring back the true worship of God than all the kings before, the Bible says, and after him. Do not let your past dictate your future. We begin here, and Hezekiah received the letter from the hand of the messengers, and he read it. This king had just witnessed the destruction of the northern kingdom, the kingdom of Israel, and it happened primarily because of their idolatry. Now, at this point in history, over 100,000 of the same Assyrian soldiers were just 2 or 3 days away. They were marching toward Judah and Jerusalem, and their message was simply this: the same thing we did to the north, we're going to do to you. This was a scary moment. This wasn't a movie. This wasn't, you know, a poem or a book. When wars were fought, families were divided, people died, and people suffered, and war is a horrible thing. But what's important here is, even though we're facing sometimes some major issues and circumstances, never underestimate your opponents, but neither overestimate them. You will never defeat an opponent if they already have an outpost in your mind. So Hezekiah, again, he defeated the northern kingdom. The kingdom of Israel had been divided into two kingdoms, Judah and Israel. And he's thinking in his mind, well, you know what? They captured the north. Why wouldn't they also capture us? But watch what Hezekiah did. And Hezekiah fell apart. And Hezekiah said, I'm never going back to church anymore because God has not protected us the way I thought he would. And Hezekiah went up to the house of the Lord. Where do you go? Where do you turn when overwhelming situations and circumstances present themselves? And Hezekiah went up to the house of the Lord, and watch what he did. And he spread the message before the Lord. That would be like you coming to church with the overdue water bill, the notice from the bank that you're a couple months behind, and you put it in your Bible, and then you put it under your arm, and you take it to church here, and he spread it before the Lord. The first thing he did was not call his military advisors. He didn't call Big Mama. He didn't call Uncle John. He knew where his help came from, so he spread it before the Lord. But then watch this. Then Hezekiah prayed. He didn't just put on a show before people. The Bible says he prayed before the Lord. If I could only teach you one thing beyond God's word, it would be how to pray. If I could only learn one thing beyond the word of God, it would be how to pray. Everything I have done of value in my life has been the result of prayer. Also, most of the mistakes I made in my life have been a lack of prayer. Troubles just a couple days ahead or away. Hezekiah goes before the Lord, and this is what he says. O Lord God of Israel, the one who dwells between the cherubim. Now, actually, this was a poetic statement because many of us don't know, unless you remember the old maps. Judah was geographically squeezed between the Assyrians and the powerful Egyptians. The Assyrians and the Egyptians were the superpower of their age. So Hezekiah rightly appealed to the ultimate power that was positioned between the two cherubim on the mercy seat. Hurt and harm was moving in their direction, but he still had faith in the power of his God. Don't tell me how big your problem is. Tell God how, or tell your problem how big your God is. He said, O Lord God of Israel, the God of my fathers, for me, the God of my kinfolk, when my people were in slavery, they couldn't read, but they learned how to pray. there's one thing I can learn beyond the Word of God, it would be how to pray. Oh, Lord God of Israel, we come from a people, whether you came over in ships because of the potato famine in Ireland, whether you came here because of religious persecution from other parts of Europe, we come from a people who had to learn how to pray. Today we know how to Google, but ChatGPT has no soul. Somebody's pulling something out of me a little bit. That wasn't in my notes. Oh, Lord God of Israel, the one who dwells between the cherubim, you are God. You alone of all the kingdoms of the earth. Now pay attention to what he's doing. Instead of magnifying the threat, he magnified the power of his God. Come on here. Here's what I learned. If I can't magnify God, it's probably because I'm magnifying myself. The days I can't worship are because I have me on my mind. He said, God, you have made heaven and earth. I don't worship a provincial God. I don't just worship a God that can only show up in church. I worship a God that can meet me in the street, that can help me on my job, deal with me in the courtroom, in the sick room, or whatever room I might find myself. God, you have made heaven and earth. And if God created everything that had the potential to become a problem, he can also nullify anything that has become a problem. He said, Lord, incline thine ear, O Lord, and hear. Open your eyes, O Lord, and it wasn't that God didn't think Hezekiah didn't know what was already going on. He just understood that God does little in the lives of his people apart from believing prayer. This may surprise you, but I'm convinced that God does not require great faith. He just wants us to have less doubt. Watch Jesus say this in different words. If you have faith, real faith, as a mustard seed. A mustard seed was the smallest garden seed that they had for their gardens at this time in history in that part of the world. If you have faith as a tiny mustard seed, you will say to your or this mountain, move from here to there. And guess what? It will move. And nothing will be impossible for you. You don't really need big faith, but a little faith in a big God. So he said, God, incline your ear, open your eyes, and hear the words of Sennacherib, king of the Assyrians, which he has sent to mock and reproach and make fun of the living God. You see, in his letter, Sennacherib boasted that no God could save Judah or Jerusalem from his hand. But how many of you know pride goes before destruction and the Holy Spirit before a fall? Somebody said, if you let your head get too big, it'll break your neck. And this is what the king of Assyria was about to find out. Verse 19. Now therefore, O Lord our God, I pray. How many times have you seen this word pray? Salt makes us thirsty, right? My prayer is that this message salts you. Makes you thirsty for a spirit of supplication. And you're not so quick to get on the internet to argue. You're quick, though, to get down on your knees and pray and call on that name above every name that can be named. Lord, I pray, save us from this wicked king's hand that all the kingdoms of the earth, watch the motivation. He said, save us, but watch the reason why. So that all the kings of the earth may know that you are the Lord God, and you alone. Here is a major key to successful prayer. If you can pray your prayer like Jesus taught us to pray, our Father which be in heaven, hallowed be your name. Lord, this is not just about my name. It's not just about my reputation. It's not just about what I want, but hallowed be who? Your name. And the king's commitment to use the answer to this prayer for God's glory was part of the reason it was answered. And when you have a genuine commitment, Lord, if you come through with this job, if you come through with this need, if you come through with this relationship situation, and Lord, in this relationship, I'm going to dedicate it to your glory. I'm going to speak your peace. I'm going to do it according to your word. If you pray that way, you are on holy ground. Now, I want you to notice how he didn't pray. He didn't say, Lord, pay my rent so I can continue to be laid up with this joker every Friday night under the roof that you're paying for. Just look straight ahead. Nobody will know it's you. Oh, Lord, give me that 5,000 square foot home, but I'm going to continue to roll my eyes every time Bishop teases to support the church. And if you can't give it back to the Lord, it's not safe for your soul to have it in the first place. I got some men in the room that stood up. I feel like I got some back in the room. Thank you, brothers. Thank you, brothers. Thank you. Then Isaiah, the son of Amoz, sent to Hezekiah saying, so what's happening is as soon as Hezekiah dedicated the answer to his prayer to the Lord's glory, the prophet Isaiah got a word from the Lord. And Isaiah said, thus says the Lord God of Israel, watch this, because you what? Prayed. We have not because we asked not. And then sometimes we have not because we pray amiss, meaning we don't pray with the right motives. But if we learn to pray according to God's promises, with the right motivations, prayer will no longer be a burden but a relief. It'll be a joy to bring our burdens to the Lord. Because you have prayed, watch how many times Scripture mentions the fact Hezekiah prayed. Because you prayed to me against Sennacherib, king of Assyria, and I have what? Heard. We're not going to cover this today, but because this king prayed, God sent an angel that in one night destroyed 185,000 of the world's most powerful soldiers and army, the most well-trained soldiers and army of that time. Here's the question. Is anything too hard for your God? The great preacher Charles Spurgeon said this. He said, groanings that cannot be uttered are prayers that cannot be refused. People may oppose us. People may reject us. But they are defenseless against heartfelt prayer. 2 Kings 20 and verse 1. Now that you have a little background, we can get to our focus and I'm going to be out of your way. In those days, while the nation was under dire threat, again, you know, if 180,000 soldiers were killed and they still had some left, you're talking about at least 200,000 soldiers, just a 2 or 3 day march away from Jerusalem. In those days, Hezekiah, the king, was sick. This is difficult. Hezekiah was a good king. Hezekiah was just trying to do the right thing. But in Hezekiah's life at this moment, and some of you probably had moments like this, if it's not one thing, it's another. I mean, he was the first good king in 100 years. Hezekiah had reopened the temple. He forbid idol worship on all the various high hills and mountains against his father's wishes. He also smashed the sacred stones that his father built up for the people. Nonetheless, this good king, this good man, Hezekiah was sick and near death. Sometimes bad things happen to good people. And there's some things in this life we're not going to fully understand till we get to glory. What I've learned is instead of running from God, you know, like, Lord, all I did the right thing, you know, family got mad at me. I still, you know, I did what was right before your word and I tried to do right before your people. And God, now I'm sick and the army's just a couple days away. God, stuff keeps going wrong. You know, and I'm done with this. That's not what happens here. Hezekiah was sick and near death, but it's in our most perplexing moments that our prayers matter the most. And Isaiah The prophet, the son of Amoz, this is the Isaiah that wrote the book of Isaiah, went to him and said to him, thus says the Lord. I mean, he was literally speaking for God. Set your house in order. Basically, he was saying, write your will and settle the affairs of family and kingdom. This is important. If you don't have a written plan for your estate, people you don't know in the government will make a plan for you. How well is the government doing with their stuff? You really want to give them your stuff? I didn't say that at 8:30. Somebody. But watch this next. Watch this next verse. For you shall die. But God says this backwards and forwards. Watch what he's about to do. Because the most emphatic way to say something, it's kind of a Hebraism, was to say something, either repeat it a couple times or say it backwards and forward. He said, you shall not die, and in case you didn't get it the first time, and not live. There was no stronger way for God to say what he just said to Hezekiah than what the way he just said it. And he was saying, Hezekiah, your goose is cooked. Hezekiah, the jig is up. Bring it up to more current vernacular. Hezekiah, up a creek without a paddle. But watch what Hezekiah did. Most of us, we're like, Lord, I did all this stuff for you. Church every Sunday. Faithful. Living right. And now I'm sick in body. And now they're going to come and attack and take my throne, take my wives and children. And he had wives, plural, but you got wives, single. Make sure you don't. Somebody in here, I just knew I needed to say that. But watch what Hezekiah did. Watch what Hezekiah did. Then he turned from the Lord, said, I'll never work. No. Then he turned his face toward the wall. Most of us would have turned from God. Instead, Hezekiah turned away from everything that could distract him. He turned off Facebook, Instagram, TikTok, Twitter, CBS, NBC, MSNBC, Fox News, or whatever it is you watch. He turned it all off to seek his God with his whole heart. Jeremiah said, you will seek and you will find me when you seek me with your whole heart. Now here's my problem. I get busy and I'll seek God from the heart, but not always my whole heart. And some issues will not be resolved unless you go after it with your whole heart. And in those moments, man, I got to pull aside. I'm not taking phone calls. You hear what I'm saying? I'm not listening to other people's stuff. It's just me and the Lord talking through and me getting in position. You hear what I'm saying? To connect with my Father on a level that's needed. Eleanor Roosevelt said, she said this, like a tea bag, we don't know how strong our faith is until it's in hot water. He turned his face to the wall and prayed to the Lord. How many times have these verses mentioned prayer? And the way he prayed was so important that the Bible went on and wrote them down. He prayed to the Lord, what? Saying. Now, I'm not a military man, and I'm careful talking about military stuff because, you know, it's funny how people don't know nothing, always talking about, you know, stuff they don't know about. But my father was a soldier. In the military, one of the first things you learn is your rifle. You learn how to use your rifle. You learn how to put it together, take it apart with a blindfold on. And before he was able, this is during the Korean War, but before he was able to leave boot camp, he had to take his rifle into a gas house and gas chamber, sorry. And see, the military, correct me here, thank you. And with that gas in his face, take his weapon apart and put it together. Why? Because if you haven't practiced with your weapon, under pressure, you're not going to be able to use your weapon. If you only pray when you're in trouble, you're already in trouble. Learn to use your weapon on sunny days. Learn how to use the weapon of prayer when your child's in third and fourth grade and you can still tell that child what to do. Use prayer on the little things. Talk to God about the headache. So if the doctor ever comes talking about cancer, been there, done that, know how to use my word, God's word, on this situation. And he prayed to the Lord saying, remember now, O Lord, I pray, how I walk before you in truth and with a loyal heart and have done what is right and right and good in your sight. You see, during the old covenant, all you could depend on was your own righteousness. You could not depend on Christ's righteousness as we can today. Here's the lesson. If God could reverse this impossible situation based on an imperfect king's own righteousness, how much more those of us who go to God robed in the righteousness of Jesus Christ? I don't go to God in my own name, but in the name of Jesus. You hear what I'm saying? So Hezekiah's in prayer, but the Bible says he wept bitterly. Sometimes all you can do is cry. Without emotions, we're simply robots. So Hezekiah feels the weight of this day. He recognizes what's going on, and he cries out to God, and he weeps from a deep place. Then the Bible goes on. It says, and it happened before Isaiah had gone out into the middle court that the word of the Lord came to him saying, return, tell Hezekiah, the leader of my people. Thus says the Lord God. Before the prophet could reach the door, God told him to turn around. What might God turn around in your life? If you would cry out to God, be found on your knees, turn your face to the wall. Here's what I've learned. When life gets too hard to stand, kneel. Thus says the Lord God, Isaiah speaking, the God of David, your father, I've heard your prayer and seen your tears. This is an important point. Notice God didn't say, I have seen your problems. We think if God loved us, he would act just because of the trouble we're in. You're like, Lord, if you really love me, you know, the situation wouldn't be 2 or 3 days out on my way. It wouldn't be certain death if you really, really loved me. But we have to renew our minds. God's about to tell us why he's about to do the thing he's about to do. God says through the prophet Isaiah, I have heard your prayer and seen your tears. Satan only tries to limit our praying because he knows our prayers limit him. Because he prayed, dealt with the uncomfortable moments of silence. Some of us can't stand silence because we hear the unresolved issues in our hearts and minds. So we got to turn something else on to distract us. But when you go to the doctor, one of the first things they ask you if you're in pain is, where does it hurt? And if you can't feel the hurt, you can't describe the pain to Jehovah Rophe, the Lord God that heals, our great physician. So sometimes you got to get quiet enough to hear the pain in your life for memories and stuff to start to surface. So you can say, God, it hurt right here. It hurt right down there. And God, can you fix it? I've heard your prayer and I've seen. Sometimes you gotta cry. Sometimes prayer involves more than just a formula. But after he prayed and cried, God said, I put all those tears in a little vial. What you feel matters to me. What you believe matters to me. You put your trust in me and not in chariots and horses. You called on me before you called on your generals. That matters to me. He said, surely, amen, amen, surely I will hear you. Now, didn't the prophet say that he would die? Don't tell me what God can't turn around. Then the writer's getting prophetic. He said, on the third day, if you learn to pray, resurrection's on the way. On the third day, watch this, you shall go up to the house of the Lord. Notice God healed him so he could continue to go up to the house of the Lord and worship. If God heals you, the least you can do is live stream. I will tell you, though, there's something about being in the house. And I know some of you, other states, other parts of the world, and some of you, you know, you're sick, shut in, that type of thing. But there's nothing like be in the presence of God's people as we worship God and call on that name. There's nothing like that dynamic where you can grab hands with somebody, somebody pray for you, and all the rest. And then God, verse 6, y'all taking up my time. We have three more verses here. I think four. He said, and he didn't even ask for this, and I will add to your days 15 years. All of this happened because of prayer. If we say yes to God, he will add his yes to our yes. Then Isaiah said, and by the way, he's speaking for the Lord, take a lump of figs. This lump of figs was medication in this period. God has no problem with doctors practicing medicine as long as you remember who the real healer is. So they took the medicine, laid it on the boil, and he recovered. And Hezekiah said to Isaiah, what is the sign that the Lord will heal me and that I should go up to the house of the Lord? By the way, again, he wanted to get healed, not so he can go back to craziness and nonsense. He wanted to be healed so he can worship. Now imagine if your prayer was not, Lord, you know, give me back my body so I can do everything, you know, this way and the other with it. But Lord, give me back my body so I can use my body for your glory. You hear what I'm saying?
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Good morning, and welcome to the Scripture Cathedral. This is Bishop Donnell Long, and this is the day that the Lord has made, and I will rejoice and be glad in it. 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But God has allowed you to wake up this morning and start you on your way. And listen, as I do at the beginning of this broadcast all the time, if there's somebody you need prayer and you need it right now, I want you to pick up your phone and I want you to dial right now 301-333-5300. That's 301-333-5300. Listen, there's nothing that prayer cannot accomplish. Nothing. I don't care if you're sick in your body. I don't care if your finances are all messed up. 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And then I want you to get up. 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Call your friends. Call your neighbors. Call your coworkers. Call everybody you know. And tell them to meet you at the Scripture Cathedral this morning at 11 a.m. This morning is Youth Day, and it's also Father's Day. So let me say Happy Father's Day to all the fathers. Happy Father's Day. But this morning is Youth Day, and you will see youth in action this morning right here at the Scripture Cathedral. So mothers, fathers, grandparents, guardians, aunts, uncles, I want you to bring your young people out. Young adults, I know you're on your own. You need to get here this morning. We're going to have a time in the name of the Lord Jesus Christ. The Scripture Cathedral is located at 7610 Central Avenue in Landover, Maryland. Once again, that's 7610 Central Avenue in Landover, Maryland. For more information, for directions to the cathedral, you can dial the same number, 301-333-5300. Or you can go to our website. You need to know about us? 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Simply type in www.thescm.church. Once again, that's www.thescm.church. But this morning at 11 a.m., I want you here. On last Sunday, the power of God came into place. And before I could put my wife up to minister, he said to me, anoint everybody that's in the building. She didn't even get an opportunity to bring forth the word, because God told me to anoint everybody. And I did just like he told me. And people were delivered. They were set free. They were healed. And listen, over here at the Scripture Cathedral, I want you to know that I listen to the voice of God. If he tells me to do something, I'm going to do it. So you never know. Listen, your miracle is here. All you got to do is come and get it. Again, this morning at 11 o'clock, 7610 Central Avenue in Landover, Maryland. Listen, we're going to look for you. And again, when you come, make sure you come with a praise. 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Don't leave it in the car. Bring your praise with you, because we are a praise first church. We're going to look for you.

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This is Bishop Donnell Long, pastor of the Scripture Cathedral, and I want you to get a copy of my book, Watch Out for Evil Spirits. 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

0: 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Call your coworkers. Call everybody you know. And tell them to meet you at the Scripture Cathedral this morning at 11 a.m. Today is Youth Day. And I want you to come and witness our youth in action. As a matter of fact, I want you to bring your youth with you. Mothers, fathers, grandparents, aunts, uncles, guardians. Bring your youth with you. So many times, they give our youth a bad rap. But I want you to know that there are some young people that serve the Lord Jesus Christ with all their heart. And I want you to come out this morning and I want you to see them as they worship and praise God. Right here at the Scripture Cathedral, 7610 Central Avenue in Landover, Maryland. Once again, that's 7610 Central Avenue in Landover, Maryland. And then again, like I always know, and I tell you, there's some, you want to be here, but you had to work. They got you on assignment. Perhaps you're away at school. You might be saying, Bishop, we're out there. No, some people in college are still in summer school. So this is what you can do. You can go to our website, www.thescm.church. Scroll down to the bottom of the page and look for either YouTube or Facebook. 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But if you're in the Washington, D.C. area, make plans right now. Get here this morning at 11 o'clock, 7610 Central Avenue in Landover, Maryland. We're going to look for you. And again, when you come, make sure you bring your praise with you because we are Praise First Church. And again, there's a miracle here for you. All you got to do is come and get it. Again, this morning, 11 a.m., 7610 Central Avenue in Landover, Maryland.
1: But Myron, tell him one more time. 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

0: 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For more information or directions, you can call right now, 301-333-5300. 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We'll see you at one of our services. And when you come, make sure you bring your praise with you, because we are a Praise First Church. We'll see you soon.
1: There is a Holy Ghost filled believer in here today, and you're feeling that you're by yourself. You feel like you're going to lose. You feel like it's over. But listen to this. Romans 8 and 31. Romans 8 and 31. Let me say it again. Romans 8 and 31. And it reads, "What shall we then say to these things? If God be for us, who can be against us?" This particular scripture is talking to everybody in here, because all of us have these things. My things might not be yours, and yours might not be, but you have these things. But if God be for you, who can be against you? Listen, I want you to know this. Every blood-washed, Holy Ghost-filled believer can take the "if God" out. Y'all didn't hear me. Take the "if God" out. And just say, "God is for us." Let me speak to you for about 8 minutes from these words. God is for you. God is for you. Turn to your neighbor and say, "Neighbor, God is for you." Romans 8 and 31 highlights that God's act of sovereign support guarantees security, ultimate victory, and unconditional love for believers. It teaches that no opposition, whether spiritual, circumstantial, or eternal, can overcome God's purpose in your life. This encourages you to transition from fear to fearless. Do me a favor, I'm going to mess with you this morning, because you're going to talk just as much as I talked this morning. Right. Turn to your neighbor and say, "Neighbor, I have no reason to fear." Do you mean that? I have no reason to fear. You got to be like Daniel in the lion's den. He knew who his God was. He had no reason to fear. When David faced Goliath, he had no reason to fear. The reality of "God is for us" is not a question, but a confirmed truth. It implies God is actively involved in securing the best interests of his children. Just like a mother and a father, you try to the best of your ability to make sure your children and their interests are taken care of. But God takes care of your best interests. Of course, sometimes it don't seem like it, but he's always taking care of your best interests. While we as believers face enemies of the world, the flesh, and the devil, how many know that you have those enemies? "Oh, Bishop, I'm saved. My flesh is fine." Okay. What did you do last time somebody cut you off? Young people, when's the last time you had Netflix and chill? Is your flesh all right? You can go over there with no intentions, but you got to be careful where you go. I told y'all, my father used to tell me, son, don't let the night catch you. He used to always say it. So all of us, and the devil, of course, he's the mastermind of all these things. So he's always trying to interrupt your progress. He's always trying to turn you back. So no enemies of the world, the flesh, and the devil. No force can successfully stand against us whom God is defending. That's why I can sit right here this morning and emphatically declare, Satan, you can't touch this. Say that. Satan, you can't touch this. Whatever he tries to touch me, God is there to block it. He's there to block it. The valid assurance that we see Paul arguing is if God did not spare his own son, which was the ultimate sacrifice, he will certainly provide everything else needed for our spiritual journey. Everything. You're not walking this journey by yourself. Somebody said if you're in the valley, you will see footprints, but nobody's around. That's because God's got you in the valley. Even when you're on the mountaintop, God will be there. If you go to the utmost parts of this earth, God will be there. Because he has your best interests. He will certainly provide for you. That's why we sang the song, Somehow we got to make this journey somehow. See, the secret to that is we know what the somehow is. We make it because of the Lord Jesus Christ. Having obtained help from the Lord, we continue until this day. How many know that? You're not doing this on your own because you have help. Somebody came back and said, all of my help cometh from the Lord. The verse shifts focus from our ability to hold on to God to his ability to hold us. How many know that God can hold you? Letting us know that nothing can separate us from God's love. No who, no what, absolutely nothing. Our attitude should be, I will let nothing separate me from God. I know y'all been through some tough stuff. You've had people to walk out on you. You have people to do you wrong. But I will let nothing separate me from the love of God. Did it hurt? Of course it did. But Jesus loved you more than they did. How can you say that, Bishop? Because over 2,000 years, he went to Calvary's Hill. He hung, bled, and died. That was love. Ask somebody, do you want to know what real love is? Look to Jesus. I'm so glad that he went to Calvary, hung, bled, and died. I didn't even have him on my mind when he did that. Even when I was born, I didn't have him on my mind. But then something happened. I'm not going back to Pentecost, but something happened. And that love connected down on the inside. And he filled me with the gift of the Holy Ghost. And that's why I can say, I will let nothing separate me from the love of God. You see that beautiful lady sitting over there? Let me make sure, because see, everybody think they're beautiful, but my wife sitting over there. Make that good. I'm glad you got a picture, because I want to make sure people know who I'm talking about. I don't care if she walk away from God. I will let nothing separate me from the love of God. See, she can't do me like God can do me. When I'm sick, he can heal my body. When I'm up all night crying, he can soothe the tears. He can give me a weeping mate and do it for the night. But when I wake up, there will be some joy waiting on me. Because joy cometh in the morning. Tell somebody, joy cometh in the morning. I'm going to hold on to him. because he's holding on to me. And I'm not going to let nothing. I won't let this church. I won't let no deacon board, no missionary board, no ministerial. I will let nothing separate me from the love of God. If an angel come down here and tell me to leave him, I won't leave him. Because he never left me, nor did have he forsaken me. See, you had some angels that left him. But I'm going to tell somebody, you got to listen to the voice of God. You can't listen to friends. Do you know that you got some friends that's trying to set you up? Who was it that used to say they'll smile in your face and stab you in your back? Backstabbers. Y'all acting like y'all ain't had no backstabbers in your life. They pretended like they loved you. They pretended like they was listening to you, but they were just trying to set you up to see if they could turn you around. But again, I'll say I'll let nothing separate me from the love of God. We as believers can conquer fear because God is sovereignly for us. We can face illnesses. Anybody ever been sick? All right, so let me explain to you. There's a difference between going and being sick. There's a difference between having a cold and a disease. There's a difference when the doctor tells you there's nothing else we can do for you. But with God, we can face all of that. I have strength because I have God. Oh, it might bother me, but when I sit down and think about who's looking over me, I get joy down on the inside knowing that he is a healer. Let me go. Even if he don't heal me, he's still able. How many know he's still able? Some of y'all in here, you've been sick a long time, and you'll be like, when is it coming? If it don't come, you got to have the attitude that he's still able. And I ain't going to walk away from him if I don't get healed. I'm going to still serve him because he's still able. Because he lives, I can face tomorrow. Oh, y'all don't want me to preach like I want to preach, but I'm preaching. He can help you get through your family problems because of who he is. Your financial struggles. Your persecution of fear. God can handle all of that. The problem is we won't let him do it. We try to do it on our own. Let me see. Have you ever tried to do something on your own and it went the wrong way? I don't know who sings this, but I want you to know, only God can do it. Only God can do it. I don't care how bad life gets, only God can do it. That's why I tell you, he can take a drug addict, a drunk, a prostitute, and make them an apostle. I'm talking about a sure enough apostle, not no fake apostle, no fake preacher. He will turn their life around. And see, what I found out, when God turned your life around, you don't go back to what you used to do. You don't. You got to have communication with him because we face things every day. Listen, the Bible says we are tempted on every hand. You look to your left, you're tempted. You look to your, look in front of you, you're tempted. But you got to have a communication. You got to learn how to fall down on your knees. And you got to pray to him and say, Lord, what is it? Father, I stretch my hands to thee. No other what? Help. No other? Help. No other help. I know. So y'all think y'all know all my

0: 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We're located at 7610 Central Avenue in Landover, Maryland. 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We'll see you at 11 o'clock.
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5: The fifth verse, but I'm the true vine, which implies there's a false vine. And the question is, who are you attached to and what's attached to you? Or what you're attached to is going to be a part of you. If you're attached to a certain vine, what's ever in the vine going to be in your heart, the spirit, and your thoughts in your mind. So you can't connect to everything and anything and want to stay pure and grow where God wants you to grow. All right. My father is a husband. Husband doesn't mean a married man that is a husband. It means he's a farmer. That's old King James word for the word farmer, which means he planted the vineyard. But be careful, because other people try to get in the garden and plant stuff too. Thank God, nothing to do with God. Every branch in me that beareth not fruit, he taketh away. And every branch that beareth fruit, he purges it that it may bring forth more fruit, which means God is invested in your success.

0: He didn't want you, be saved, to be unfruitful. He's invested in. Matter of fact, he watches and monitors your success. And anything that will cause that success in your life to not be there, he will pull it up and pluck it up. Because he makes sure that the investment, the blood of Jesus that he poured on your life is going to pay off, that you give him the glory and the praise. Amen. So if there have things in your life that weigh you down, wear you out, stress you out, it's the will of God to remove that foolishness. It's the will of God to remove things that disconnect you from him, or poison, or be toxic. I remember that term, it's a great big word, toxic to your soul and your spirit. This is important that you understand that God, just as much you're trying to get to him, he's trying to get to you. Just as much you're trying to work out to him, he's trying to work to get to you. So that verse where it says here, every branch that bears not fruit means you ain't operating correctly. Something is wrong if you're not being fruitful. If you're not increasing and moving further in who you are as a believer, something is wrong. And so what he says is, if you're not having certain things take place in your walk with him, they're not happening, check your source. Check your source. Where are you drawing your strength from? Where are you drawing your energy from? Where are you drawing your faith from? Where are you drawing your power from? Check your source. You got to be careful who you connect with. Even churches and ministry, prophets and pastors and ministers. You want to discern that God is speaking to them and through them, and they're not just speaking for him without his permission. Because that happens too, because false prophets said, have we not prophesied in your name? He said, depart from me, you work for a nigger. I didn't tell you to do all that. I don't even know you. So some have been sent and some just went. And you want to find out the ones who are sent by God and not just who just went. There's a big difference. Amen. Let me ask you a question real quick before I go any further. How many have felt, no, I don't mean this in a disparaging way, but how many have felt like you've been around some counterfeit things? Counterfeit clothes. Counterfeit money is prevalent in this area. You know that, right? You take a $20 bill to any place, they're going to try to check it out because it's very prevalent in this area. A lot of counterfeit bills. It's all out there. Very, very good. All right, so you don't want to be around counterfeit situation. You don't want to be around a counterfeit church or counterfeit ministers, leaders. Anything counterfeit can't benefit you. So there are tests the government has set up to make sure that you don't get a part of the counterfeit. So you have to make sure that your soul and your spirit is not connected to something counterfeit either. Amen. I hear you thinking. All right, what else do this verse says? All right, so every branch that bear fruit, he purges that it may bring forth fruit. Now you are clean through the word which I have spoken unto you. How did you get clean? Yeah, and you got clean not because of what you did in terms of action. All you had to do was listen. How simple is that? You had to change your clothes. You had to change your hairdo. Just listen. And God said, if you would just listen, I'll clean you just because you're hearing me. You know how many things you put yourself down because you don't feel like you're clean enough to deserve it? Or the enemy puts comments in your head saying, I don't deserve it because I'm not clean. I'm not clean. He said, if you hear the word, I'll clean you just by hearing that. What does it clean? It cleans your mind, your thought, your soul, and your spirit. Now God can touch you. Amen, because you don't stink no more. Pastor, you said I stink. We stink. You know why? Because we smell like us. When we smell like us and we don't smell like him, we smell like death. I mean, no death smells. All right? But when we walk in him, we smell like life. There's a difference. Amen. Sometimes you're under attack because you smell like life. Amen. An enemy doesn't mess with you when you smell like death. And when you do things that's counter to predicted of God's will, that invites death. That's why the Holy Spirit grieves when you go counter to God's will, because you're going toward death and not toward life. Because who is life but Jesus? What does he say about himself? I am the way, the truth. So if you ain't got him, you ain't God. And truth. All the things we stated. Without him, you have none of those things. I'm glad you got him. I'll come back a little later. So I just told you got a brand new car. Anyway, you're clean to the word which I spoke. Abide in me and I in you, as a branch cannot bear fruit of itself except that abide in the vine. No more can you except you abide in me. This is the key to ending your frustrations. You've been a frustrated believer. This is the key to get you out of that frustrating state to say, what does he want from me? How do I get the blessing? I'm looking for a miracle. How do I need this? You got to get past this verse. you get to a place of peace where this verse is no longer an issue. Because if it's stressing all the time, you're probably trusting you as your own source and not him as your source. Right? If you feel overwhelmed most of the time, it's because you're feeling your own thoughts. You're not thinking his thoughts. So you're getting the feelings that are designed to kill you, mentally and emotionally to break you down. They're designed to do that because the devil comes to steal, kill, and destroy. So if your mind not renewed, the devil has a plan to remove your mind, not renew your mind. So there are believers who feel like they're about to have a nervous breakdown. I can't take this no more. The stress is too much for me. That's because your mind is over there and not over here. Right? So you got to take care of you by focusing on him. So, well, Pastor, that's easier said than done. You're right. It takes a little bit of focus and discipline. It's easy to sin. How many of us are right? This church raised their hand. I don't know what's going on with y'all. Half the room raised their hand like, I don't know. It is not hard at all to go back to your temptations whatsoever. Whatever you got delivered from is out there waiting for you right now. Amen. But you got to change your number, your Facebook page, your Instagram, delete your followers, change some phone numbers. Amen. Use one of them filters they have on social media and change your whole look. Praise. Clean your skin up and get some new hair. AI does a marvelous job of making you look like somebody who only recognize yourself. Abide in me, and I you. The branch cannot bear fruit of itself except you abide in the vine no more. Can you accept you abide in me? I am the vine. You are the what? I'm the what? And you are the what? He's the what? And you are the what? He's the what? And you the what? He's the what? I don't believe it. One more time. He's the what? And you are? All right. You heard that, Lee. See, one of the keys, and this would have me stressed out as a Christian, I didn't know my place. And I kept trying to do stuff to please him without asking him what he wanted. I just assumed doing good things and nice things was all he required. But you ain't supposed to do good and nice to everything. You can't cast your pearls to the swine. Amen. You just can't do things you're not assigned to. That's why you get frustrated. And I assumed and anticipated that God would be happy if I did this. He didn't ask me to be like Saul, bring back sheep. I didn't say to bring back no sheep. I said, kill everything out there. Bring no souvenirs, no mementos, no t-shirts, no crop caps. Do what I said specifically, because if you don't kill it now, it's going to kill you later. If you don't get a hold of this now, it's going to get too big for you to handle it at some point. So it's important that you get a hold of this now. Somebody say, get a hold of this. That habit. I can stop talking right now. Let me finish. That, but I appreciate the support that you're giving me. And I'm glad to know that you're listening. Don't lose that thought. Don't lose that thought. All right. So this peace that you want to have from the Lord is allowing God to know his part and your part. Because we assume that the sovereignty of God runs us to such a control. God, whatever you want to do, however you want to do it, is fine with me. That's okay on paper. But you don't want God's sovereign rule. You want God's gracious rule. In the Old Testament, it was under sovereignty. That means the king got no votes, no say-so, no competition. Nobody gets no vote, anything. King is king. That's it. How many of Jesus is Lord? That's sovereignty. God the Father. In the Old Testament, it was sovereignty. In the New Testament, it's grace. It has to be grace. Why does it have to be grace? Because he's married. Married people. How many know you had to have grace in your marriage? Y'all ain't talking loud enough for me. If you're going to stay married for a good long time, you're going to have to show some grace. And they're going to have to show you some grace. Because they know things about you. And you know things about them. They have a grace don't cover it. It's going to be a reality television show on VH1 of them television shows. You're going to be in a reality show. Because you're going to need grace. Praise the Lord. You know we do your laundry, right? Right. Let's leave it at that, right along there. We know your laundry. You can press it in church, looking all their eye, but you ain't got to talk to me. I know what I'm talking about. So you got to have grace. And so Jesus has a bride called us. Amen. And he's committed to the devotion of relating to us and connecting with us. And he knows he has a bride that's not divine as he is. So he has to show grace to his divine bride that will eventually become like he wants them to be. So he got to show us grace and mercy in the New Testament, where in the Old Testament, there was no thing as God married to the church. But in the Old Testament, rather, there was no, the church wasn't even existent. So in the New Testament, where the church is involved, it's a grace that God operates with us. He has to give us grace, because in the Old Testament, he didn't give out the Holy Spirit like he does in the New Testament. This came from a select few people, but now in the New Testament, everybody can get the blessing of the Lord. Anybody, young, old, black, white, short, tall, all the parameters and criteria that we use, none of that matters in the New Testament. So God shows grace so that we can all come into the fullness of him. Now, the key word here is the word abide. Please underline that. Because if you're trying to find God's will, trying out 41, he wants, what does God want from me? First of all, get somewhere to sit down. Prophet Brian's interpretation. Which means get settled. You have to be someplace where you can start to grow. You got to be someplace where you can, somebody can pour into you. Amen. Look around you. There's some wild people up in here. Don't be nervous. You can't tell. But God's grace allows us to stay in one place. Remember, I started earlier talking about the conversation about the investment and how far is it going and where it's going to go. Well, then here's God saying, I want you to stick around. That's where abide means remain. All right. Sunday should not be, I'm going to see you on Sunday, Jesus Day. Amen. Sunday shouldn't be Jesus Day and the rest of the week is whatever I want to do. I'm not saying you got to have church every day and praise and worship. You got to go to work and a couple of things you got to do, take care of the natural. So I'm not saying that you have to always be in an elevated place, but your mind, your mentality must be governed and ruled by the word of God, that you have a divine, ongoing, consistent relationship with God, that you don't have to keep getting emergency circumstances. I'm tired of emergencies, crises, stress, got to drop everything, got to stop this, got to sacrifice for that. That gets tiring. It's emotionally draining, mentally draining. It's going to wear you out psychologically, mentally, and spiritually. When everything is a crisis, everything's up on that. You can't clean your house up when you think like that. You can't make your bed up. You can't wash a dish. Not that you don't want to, you don't mean to, but if your mental and your emotional is so wrapped up in crises all the time, and it's draining, and you had enough of them that you need to recover from the last one. Never mind, here comes another one. You have to recover from one last year and 2 years ago. And these things take time because you don't have an endless supply of joy, endless supply of strength, and God got to be your strength. So abiding in him, remaining in him, staying with him is the key part where that word says abide. So if I know God's will and what does God want from me, first is he want me to stay put. Write that down. He wants me to stay put and not be run off all the time. Because sometimes people run you off of church. Preachers and singers, first time visitor, instead of somebody greet you with love, they give you a dirty look. Like, what you doing in here? So they offering a seat. They got you standing up. They look at you like a threat versus somebody. I want to be blessed like somebody else. Right. But if you got a heart for God, you got room for other people. Amen. And if you have a heart for God, ain't no competition. And let's first of all, I'm going to say it as nice as I can, as kindly as I can. They ain't come here for you. Boy ain't come here for you. Ain't nobody trying to hear you, Otis. I've been dying to say that. Ain't nobody trying to hear you, Otis. And I mean that in love. I truly mean that in love. But if you take things personal and not understand the big picture that God has for you here, you're going to miss out on the relationship that God wants you to be involved in, because you're probably judging books by its cover. All right. So the question is, the answer to the question is, what does God want from me? John 15:5 tells me exactly what he wants from me. Romans 12:1, you can throw that in there too. He want me to renew my mind. The proof is perfect except the will. You can write that down. He want me to renew my mind. So somebody said, but prophet, does he want me to have a house? Does he want me to have the shoes? Or he want me to get married? First of all, let's get back to some basic before we put some other spirits in your life. Some other humans in your life. But before we get to that, let's deal with some divinity so we can stay together when you get together with somebody. Amen. So God's not going to bless you with specifics right now. Because that's what some people want. They want specificity. Is a job mine? Should I take the job? Does God want me to have the job? You really don't care if you get the job. It's how you're going to act when you get the job. That's key. How are you going to act? Number one. Number two, when you get paid, how are you going to act then? Because some people get a couple dollars, you don't see them no more. Somebody get a new vehicle, you don't see them anymore. Somebody get the home, they get whatever they want. In a natural, you don't see them anymore because they got what they wanted, but they never wanted him. How many don't like being used with what you have? Would you find it pleasant for somebody just only associate with you, affiliate you for what you can offer them and not what they can offer you? There's a Greek word for that. It's called user. User. How many know if you don't raise it? No, never mind. It'll be a counseling session up in here. Amen. It's important that you don't be used, abused, depleted, and forgotten, because that's the trick of the enemy, to sift you like wheat. Remember that term that Peter, the enemy desired to sift you like wheat. And when you are blessed, and let me tell you something about being wheat, to make that possible, to sift wheat, that means you got to take the grain, the raw grain, pulverize it over this heavy stone till it becomes fine powder. But once you got that fine powder, you got to take a screen and shake that fine powder, that any little leftover leaves or bushes, wherever it's connected, so you get nothing but pure flour. So when the devil trying to sift you, that means he's trying to take you down to the lowest place and take everything away from you and leave you with nothing but powder, but no power. That's what he's trying to do to you, sift you like wheat. But he doesn't do that unless you got wheat to sift in the first place. If you ain't got nothing to offer, then he got nothing to take. And guess what? You know how you make bread? With wheat. With flour. How many glad you got the bread of heaven? Feed me till I want no more. So you can't sift me. Praise the Lord. Let me indulge myself over, because I've been baked and blessed. My bread is baked and my bread is blessed. Praise the Lord. And I know which side my bread is buttered on. My God, don't mess with me this morning. God, feed me from God. I want no more. All right. So accepting God's will for your life, which is number one, write that down too, that he wants me to accept his written word as his will. I'm going to give you a couple of notes. Accept his written word as his will. So if I can't find a prophet, read the word. If I can't find a pastor, preacher, or teacher, I should read the word. One of the ways I found that blessed me to stay at a spiritual height is constantly fueling my soul and my spirit, not for information and intellect and be smart than somebody, but to feed my spirit the word of God as often as possible. As constant, I can feel when I'm not reading enough. I feel depleted. I can't hear God like I want to. I feel like my prayers struggle a little bit more. I can't get through like quickly as I want to. I'm not efficient as I want, because that means I'm not eating what I'm supposed to eat. And I need to meditate on that. And I mean meditate. That means instead of me just reading it, meditate means chew your food. Don't just swallow it. You see, a lot of Christians, they don't chew, they swallow. You think you're full, but you're gassy. You know, I got your attention. That's all I need. When you swallow without chewing, your body in that design, that's why God gave you teeth. Molars, incisors, these chop, these chew. To break it down, it's called masticating, that your food has been to a proper that you can digest it and you get all the nutrients out of it so it feeds your body. But when you're swallowing, you're putting more demand on your belly that's not supposed to be doing. Then you're in my prayer line with cramps and cranky. There might be something else. We're going to pray on that. But the point is, we're going to pray on that. But if you chew your food correctly and spiritually, like I meditate on it, especially when you get stuck somewhere. If you get stuck in this, I don't know what that means. Instead of trying to find something that you can understand right away, take the challenge. Take the challenge. Tell the Holy Ghost, Holy Spirit, who's supposed to lead me and guide me into all truth. Well, I need to be led. I need to be guided. I need to know the truth. Holy Spirit, not activate, do your thing. Right? Holy Spirit, I'm going to submit my mind and I'm going to wait and I'm going to listen. Somebody said, well, what if I only hear myself? You know you from him. I know he uses your voice from time to time, but you know there's certain thoughts and ideas that are not you. There are things that you think that it did not come from your natural upbringing. That ain't you. You ain't that much. Neither am I. And so the Spirit of God can sometimes give us inside information, instruction that we know that ain't nothing but God. I remember I had that kind of moment that that's the Lord. I don't care what nobody said. I was led by, guided by, directed by. Now the thing about it is I want to be led like that all the time. Amen. That ain't going to happen. That ain't going to happen. He ain't going to Burger King. He asked you what pick out. You want number two, number three. You're not going to hear from heaven about what the... You might hear about what to put on in terms of your clothing this morning, but he ain't necessarily picking out them colors as much as we like you to do. Amen. It's a blessing, though. I said, but Lord told me that it happens from time to time. Also, he ain't picking out parking spaces, holding it for you till you get to Walmart. Just let you know, just in case, Lord, I'm running out of this. When I get there, please make sure a parking space. I don't want to walk but so far. I know I'm in somebody's lane right now, and I'll get out in a few minutes. All right, so we're talking about finding his will. What does God want out of me? And again, we're not talking about preaching, teaching, prophesying, praying. All those things can come like those are occupations. Now we're talking about being in a relationship. Amen. You can't call yourself a husband unless you're a husband. You can't call yourself a wife unless you're a wife. That comes with certain things. A husband is not a boyfriend and a wife ain't a girlfriend. They have different obligations, responsibilities, and accountability. So once you know your a role, and that what God wants you to do, you don't have to pretend to be something else that you aren't. Because being fake and phony is, at least for me, it's tiresome. It's tiresome. And then I got something, I don't even remember what I said last time. Was I crazy last week or was I, okay. I can't hold on to those thoughts too long. I'd rather just be me. Amen. I have an easier time doing that than trying to be somebody I'm not. And get comfortable with you don't fit in with everybody either. Don't get so upset everybody don't want to be around you. Let me get over here. I'm a little nervous. Everybody doesn't mean this. Don't take it so personal. They didn't want to be around Jesus. They did not want to be around him whatsoever. They tolerated him. The Pharisees and the Sadducees, particularly the religious community, they tolerated him, but they didn't really like him. How do we know this? Because when it's time to crucify him, not one came to defend him. They didn't want to put him on charges. Wait a minute. I had supper with all of y'all. Remember the woman came in with the alabaster box? We were sitting around and eating all of that stuff. Remember the Pharisee that was caught in adultery, but you want me to do the woman, but not the man? Y'all been following me forever. Remember y'all came to accuse me when I healed the blind man? All right, all this different thing. Matter of fact, didn't one of your leaders tell you, don't mess with me because we don't know this is God or not? Well, your top leader said that. So he had all these different things against him, but that didn't mean that God wasn't using him. That's somebody said, God going to use me too. Now, that don't mean start a worldwide international ministry. It may mean just get your family together. Let's just work with your core group. Let's refer to just in your own home. I don't know if he's a blessing in your house with your children, your siblings, their mind, the rest of the world, and the boys out in the world. No, let's just deal with right here. And let's, if we can get this under this roof with these same lights and this same television that we all watch together, if we can bring peace in the house, this house, then we can go from home to home and see God's blessing in our lives. And sometimes if you don't get your home together, you can't do anything outside your home. And you find that many times people act like they got everything together in their home. And got you thinking, you live up to standards that are not really being achieved by them. They got you thinking because they dress nice, they have a certain conversation, they know all the lingo, they know all the catchphrases, and you assume, well, I don't know all those things, I must not be wherever. Listen, It's easy to learn the language, but it's hard to live the life. The language is easy to catch, but the lifestyle. And I'd rather see a sermon than hear a sermon, the old saying go. And that's what you want to be. You want to be something that you don't have to hear what I say, but my life is a book. That's why Jesus said, when you see me, you see the Father. They kept saying, show us the Father. My actions, my behavior, my attitude, all those things reflect the Father who I serve with. So if you want to reflect God, you have to do just like Jesus did. That doesn't necessarily mean be in church 24/7, 365 and don't leave out the door. That's, Pastor, why you tell us that? Well, because all that God ain't meant for to keep it to ourselves. It's meant for the world. That's kind of selfish for to indulge all this God blessing each other, laying hands on each other, ministering each other, and the whole world out there dying that we're going to have to one day get out of here and go minister to. That power that God has for us is not just enough for here in this verse, but when we leave out of here. When I think about a message, I'm not trying to make you a church goer. My goal is to make you a believer that wherever you walk in the earth, they'll recognize Christ in you. That's my goal. I don't want to be limited because, listen, that's likened to me to you saying that I'm not good enough or we're not good enough to be seen outside of this building. We're unacceptable any side of that. Well, I think you prejudice. Not color-wise, but spiritual-wise. I think you, I won't say racist because we're racial brothers, but there's something about me that you don't think I'm good enough to be anywhere else. I'm blood-bought, blood-washed, paid for by, I can go anywhere in these names. So I'm not waiting for somebody to say, I can't go in. If the Lord want me to come in, I've been a few places, folk looked at me up and down and said, how you get in here? He's the way, the truth, and the door. And I walked through it. And I came in. Well, who invited you? Who invited me?
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0: name. He doesn't just do praise breaks. He's got his own music now he's doing. About That Name by DJ T-Storm and Dominic Hall. And before that, you heard Albertina Walker with I'm Still Here. And right now, I've got to take a break. I've got to go for a second, but don't you go anywhere. Don't you leave me. More of the new Donnie McClurkin Show to go right after this.
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back, everybody, to the new Donnie McClurkin Show on this wonderful Friday. I've got my sister, Andrea McClurkin Malini, and she's going to hit this off with a great song. God Can. Take it, sister.

0: No Mass Choir with I Need Your Spirit. And before that, you got your laugh on with Kev on Stage with our Friday Funnies. Now, I've got to take a break. But when we come back, he's got a praise break just for us. DJ T-Storm's going to hit us with that praise break you've been looking for. So don't you go anywhere. More of the new Donnie McClurkin Show to go right after this.
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0: You just heard from Bishop William Murphy and the song Everlasting God. Man, we used to sing this in church every week. William Murphy with Everlasting God. And before that, the illustrious Yolanda Adams with Blessings. Now, I've got to take a break real quick, but when we come back, man, we got our praise break primed and ready just for you. So you don't want to leave here. And we've got gospel music fun fact. All of this and much more coming up right here on the new Donnie McClurkin Show.
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0: 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That's Mirette Brown Clark. We just want to praise you to start off Sunday Joy. I'm your host, Kevin Langford. How you feeling? It's Father's Day, and we're going to honor the fathers today. Meanwhile, stay with us. We'll talk more about it. And here's William Becton with Be Encouraged on Praise.
1: 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Hallelujah. 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

0: 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I'm Kevin Langford here to keep you company until 3 o'clock, and we're sending this one out to all of the fathers, whether you're a father, grandfather, mentor, father figure, and your love and sacrifice is shaping generations to come, and we honor you today. 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Stay right here. 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
13: Senator Angela Also Brooks here with Congressman Glenn Ivey. 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
13: That's why we are supporting Tara Jackson. As state's attorney, she's fighting for us and getting victims the justice they deserve.
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Everybody's favorite, the Winans with Tomorrow. I'm Kevin Langford, wishing you a very pleasant Sunday afternoon as we're here to keep you company for this special Father's Day rendition of Sunday Joy. Stay right there. Here's BJ Morton and Daryl Walls in a collaboration called Ava on Praise.

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0: 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You're listening to Sunday Joy. That's Juanita Conti with I Know Who I Am. We're still dedicating to fathers. You know, every faithful father is a living testimony that God's grace still writes beautiful songs in ordinary.
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Welcome to Sunday Joy. It's our second hour, beginning with Whitney Houston out front of the Georgia Mass Choir with I Love the Lord. We're honoring fathers today. This Father's Day is a special day. Children may outgrow your lap dad, but they never outgrow your love. Stay right here. We've got the Quartet Corner coming up soon. But right now, here's Bishop Hezekiah Walker and the Love Fellowship Choir with Sold Out on Praise.

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0: Clowns of Joy, Joe Lagan and fellas, for our Quartet Corner today, going out to all of the fathers, because every faithful father is a living testimony that God's grace still writes beautiful songs and he lives. I hope you enjoyed that. Stay with us. We'll be back with Evie McKinney with Just Like God right after these messages on Praise 92.7, 95.9. I'm Kevin Langford wishing you a very pleasant Sunday afternoon.
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12: Senator Angela also Brooks here with Congressman Glenn Ivey. 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

0: 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Imagine what that recording session was like with Jacalyn Carr, Harvey Watkins Jr., Shirley Caesar, Karen Clark Sheard, all together with a song they call History. Now, remember, this is Father's Day, so give Dad something money can't buy. A memory, a prayer, a hug, and time spent together. 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

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That's Donnie McClurkin with That's What I Believe. Good afternoon. I'm Kevin Langford, your good news merchant and host for Sunday Joy. Right now, here's BB and CC Winans with Heaven on Praise.

0: 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Dante Bow with Grateful. It's time now for a spiritual vitamin, and it's quick. Don't confuse a delay with a denial. Sometimes God is preparing you for what you've been praying for. And that's your spiritual vitamin for today. Just remember to take as directed and share with a friend. We'll be back with more great gospel music after these important messages. So keep your radio right there. We'll be back with having you there from the Mississippi Mass Choir on Praise 92.7 and 95.9.
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17: Senator Angela Also Brooks here with Congressman Glenn Ivey. 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
7: Are you building your spiritual house? We can sometimes leave God right out. I mean, you've heard God help those who help themselves. Well, that's not true. God helps those who cannot help themselves. Amen. Hallelujah. So we have to leave religion and make sure that we are in the faith. God says in his word that whosoever called upon the name of the Lord shall be saved. So it's not going to church that's going to make us, amen, a Christian. And it's not going to McDonald's that makes us a hamburger, is it? Okay. We have to depend on our salvation coming from the Lord Jesus Christ. So let's surrender our lives to him. In Genesis chapter 9 through 11, the Lord had told the people to replenish the earth. Amen. Hallelujah. But in Genesis 11:4, they were going to build a tower and get to heaven. That's religion. Don't work in your own strength. Let the Holy Spirit lead you in the new year. Amen. So that you can do everything that's pleasing to the Lord. 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
21: Please join me for prayer. Thank you, dear God, for my life, my family, my community, and my friends. I seek forgiveness of any sins I may have committed, and I pray that I will not repeat bad decisions. I pray today for others, including myself, for all of us in need of your mercy and grace. 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We surrender all stress and doubts, all anxiety and worries, all misbeliefs and misinformation, all anger and hatred, all fears and trepidations, as well as all challenges and victories to your divine wisdom and infinite power. Please order my steps according to thy will and nestle my faith in your bosom for my ultimate protection from those who wish me ill. I love you, dear God, and I praise thy holy name. Hallelujah and amen.

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Whitney Houston and the Georgia Mass Choir with their classic, Hold On, Help Is On The Way. 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
1: He gon' make a way, make a way, make a. 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

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Today, we're celebrating the men who inspire, protect, and provide. 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

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That's music from the group Fire with I Can Count on You. I'm Ronette Rollins, and you know, fam, I gotta first say happy Father's Day to the fathers who are tuned in. Whether you are a biological father or just a father figure, or maybe you are like a coach and you have an amazing effect on, you know, those that are around you, we appreciate you. Your presence in our lives matter. So I want to say happy Father's Day. And if you didn't know, I'm a daddy's girl, so this is one of my fave days, okay? Shouting out all the daddies that are tuned in right now. As a matter of fact, speaking of daddies, it's time for my dad to come on and give us a motivational moment. So here's your motivational moment for the week from my dad, Reverend Ron Harrison.

0: Good afternoon, Praise Family. Today, I would like to talk to fathers. One of the biggest myths is that there are no good black men. We are all accused of being deadbeat dads who don't provide for our families and are absent from the household. The reality is there are more nuclear families where both parents are present than there are with single moms. But sadly, the black father is often overlooked and underappreciated. Fatherhood is both the greatest privilege and the biggest responsibility given to man. We are ordained by God to be the head of the house, provide for our families, love our wives, and teach our children. I want to salute those fathers and father figures who have quietly and without seeking recognition upheld their roles and responsibilities. Thank you for being examples and role models not only for your children, but for those whose fathers are not present. In 1 Thessalonians chapter 2, verses 10 through 12, Paul says you are witnesses, and so is God, of how holy, righteous, and blameless we were among you who believed. For you know that we dealt with each of you as a father deals with his own children, encouraging, comforting, and urging you to live lives worthy of God, who calls you into his kingdom and glory. You see, walking according to the word of God is the only way to effectively influence and encourage those around us toward maturity in Christ. So thank you for being godly men who not only talk the talk, but walk the walk. Happy Father's Day.
1: And happy Father's Day to you, Daddy. Now, y'all know I'm a daddy's girl, so today is one of my favorite days to celebrate the fathers. Happy Father's Day to all of the fathers, father figures, and male role models. Remember, you are needed and appreciated. 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

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That's one of my favorite voices. I'm from the DMV area. Jeremiah Hicks. I love to call him Jerry the Maya. Hey, Jeremiah. This is his song called My Help. He recently performed with Ty Tribbett at that amazing concert celebrating 20 years of the Victory record. Up next, here's a classic from Andre Crouch. Soon and very soon. Unpraised 92.7 and 95.9.

0: Baby, these shoulders just a bopping. That's Ricky Dillard's latest with Ron Carter. It's called Open My Eyes. 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Again, happy Father's Day to all the incredible men listening in right now, to the daddies, the granddaddies, stepdads, bonus dads, spiritual fathers, even those holding down the community as father-like figures. We honor you today. Thank you for your strength, your guidance, and your prayers. We appreciate your presence in our lives. Happy Father's Day. Listen, today is also the official start of summer. It's called the summer solstice. That's the official title, right? It occurs when the sun travels along its northernmost path in the sky. Basically, it's officially summertime. How will you enjoy the longest day of the year? Well, I pray that you spend part of that time celebrating the men in your life. All right, fam, listen, coming up in the next hour, in addition to more of your favorites in gospel and inspiration, you know I've got some exclusive passes to give away for our next Praise Break Room session. This one features Peter John, aka PJ Edmonds, is happening this Thursday, June 25th at 12 noon. 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

0: It's the Ronette Rollins Show on Praise 92.7 and 95.9. That's classic inspiration from Donnie McClurk and We Fall Down, but we get back up because of our God. Happy Father's Day to all the dads and the father-like figures. We celebrate and salute you today. 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PJ Edmonds, happening this Thursday, June 23rd. 5th at 12 noon. I need my 9th and 10th caller. 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

0: 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Performances from Ja'Kalen Carr, Pastor Mike Jr., Jonathan McReynolds, and so much more. 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The music continues. I've got music from Richard Smallwood and the latest from Jason Nelson on Praise 92.7 and 95.9.
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2: 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Thank you.
0: Senator Angela Also Brooks here with Congressman Glenn Ivey. Glenn, we both know what it takes to serve as state's attorney.
3: We do. I did the job. You did the job. It's not easy work.
0: That's why we are supporting Tara Jackson. As state's attorney, she's fighting for us and getting victims the justice they deserve.
3: Tara Jackson is getting the job done. That's why we both strongly support her.
0: Vote Tara Jackson for state's attorney to keep our families safe.
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23: The Lord gave me this song in a dream. And when I woke up, I knew that was a healing song. And I knew that God had ordained that because I was going through some spiritual pain of my own. And it was speaking to my soul. I just wanted to encourage other people who might be going through pain that God is a healer. Earth has no sorrow that heaven cannot heal. There's no situation that you're going through that's so difficult that God cannot fix it. I don't care what your friends say. I don't care what your family says. I don't care what whoever's around you says. There's healing. For your soul and for your spirit. So we want you to be encouraged tonight. And not be discouraged.

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0: That's the latest from Jasmine Brown Lee with Corey Smith Jr. on the Ronette Rollins Show. That one's called Great Are You, Lord. 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Listen, Jasmine Brown Lee did her thing. She's so anointed, such an amazing singer. She performed at our last Praise Break Room session last Thursday. And guess what? We've got another amazing DMV artist joining us this Thursday for this last week, as we've been celebrating, of course, Black Music Month in the month of June. We've had a Praise Break Room session every single week with great artists. So this last week, ending us out, is Peter John, a.k.a. PJ Edmonds. And you got to catch a musician, singer, songwriter, multi-instrumentalist, such an amazing, talented guy. 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

0: 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Classic inspiration from Milton Brunson and the Thompson Community Choir, Safe in His Arms. That's an oldie but a goodie, man. Up next, here's Kirk Franklin with Revolution. 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
1: 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They shall hunger no more, neither shall they thirst any.

0: Rocks in the choir set, baby. Yes, it is. Anybody still singing the choir? Where you at, choir members? God bless you. Oh, yeah. Praise in the choir.
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I am Ronette Rollins on your airwaves. Man, this month has been so good. Got a chance to celebrate my dad for his birthday. Then again, today for Father's Day, celebrated my husband as well and all the other amazing men in my life, the fathers and the father-like figures. And what is going to really pop this month off as we end the month of June is my wedding anniversary. Oh my goodness. Sean Rollins and I will have been married 6 years this Saturday. So the month of June is just so full of major milestones and major celebrations. And I almost forgot my radioversary. It's my anniversary of being an on-air host with Urban One Radio. And I am so excited, so grateful. You never know what God has planned for your life. So sometimes it's just good to say yes, even to opportunities that are quote unquote outside of your wheelhouse. You just never know. You might tap into a talent you didn't know you have, like I did. All right, family, stick around. More of your favorites in the gospel and inspiration coming up in just a few moments on Praise 92.7 and 95.9.

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7: So Ahab, watch this, went into the house sullen and displeased. He was pouting like a little child. I told the first service that his lip was poked out so far that you could have tripped over it. And he was upset because of the word which Naboth the Jezreelite had spoken to him. But the problem was Ahab wasn't taught the word no as a youngster. You see, I'd like to say yes as much as the next person, but I also know that most relationships won't stay healthy without a few well-placed no's. Parents, keep that in mind. Your child will not grow up healthy unless he first experiences some well-placed no. Not no to everything, but every now and then, you got to give him a no so he can deal or she could deal with disappointment. They understand that he or she can understand the world don't revolve around their whims. Pay attention to what I'm saying.
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2: It was the blood that kept me from harm. 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

0: It's Anthony Evans and Caleb Carson. You're Not Finished on the Ronette Rollins Show, feeding your faith and fueling your joy on Praise 92.7 and 95.9. You're Not Finished, but baby, I am. That wraps it up for me today, as it is now time for me to go love on my dad and bring him some good food as we celebrate the rest of Father's Day. Again, happy Father's Day to all of the dads, the father figures, and male community role models. We need you in our lives, and we appreciate you. Your presence makes a difference. Please know that. All right, fam. We'll do this all over again next weekend. In the meantime, be sure to follow us on Instagram, MyPraiseDC. 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I'm at Ronette Rollins across all socials. I pray you have an amazing week, fam, as we are going into summertime. 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
2: Because God has some great things in store for you. The best is yet to come.
3: I want us to go to the Epistle of James, the very first chapter.

0: chapter 1. When you have it, will you signify by saying, I got it? I just want to read one verse and put it into your hearing. Verse 22, which reads this wise. I'm reading out a New King James Version of the scriptures. And it says, be doers of the word and not hearers only, deceiving yourself. I want to minister from the subject, from knowing to doing. From knowing to doing. Let us pray. Father, we thank you for grace and mercy. We thank you for your loving kindness. We thank you, oh God, right now for the grace that makes teaching and preaching easy. We ask, oh God, that you're glorified in the moments that we share today. We thank you, oh God, for your power and your presence that is here. We thank you, oh God, for all of our graduates. And we ask, oh God, now that you would continue to seal that which you have started in them. In the name of the Lord Jesus. Satan, we remind you of your position. You're under our feet. You have no authority in this room. So we ask now that the warring and ministering angels will be loosed in the name of the Lord Jesus Christ. And we'll forever give you all the praise, honor, and glory in Jesus' name. Let everybody say amen. If you love the Lord, put your hands together and give him one more praise. I said, if you love the Lord, will you put your hands together and give him one more praise? You may be seated in the presence of the Lord. From knowing to doing. There was a young man who spent months learning how to drive. And he studied the driver's manual. He attended all the classes. He passed all the practice tests. And he learned all the roads, the rules of the road. And finally, the day came for his driving test. And his instructor looked at him and said, young man, you know everything you need to know about driving. The only thing left is for you to pass the official test and drive. The young man laughed nervously and said, what if I'm not ready? And his instructor replied, you will never know until you get behind the wheel, because the purpose of the classroom was never about the classroom. The purpose of the classroom was for the road. In the same fashion, the purpose of biblical or discipleship programs is not merely about learning. The purpose of discipleship programs is about being transformed by them. Today, we celebrate all of our graduates from our Master Life program, our Authentic Manhood, our Proverbs 31 and Living Free. And our graduates have attended virtual classes. They have studied. They have built relationships with one another. They have grown spiritually. But let me tell you that God did not just bring us here merely for us to celebrate what they have accomplished. He brought us all here to commission us to what is next. Because there comes a moment when every student must step into the river of life. Some of you are nervous right now, and you may be thinking, am I ready? Do I know enough? What if I fail? I want you to know that in the book of Joshua, the priest didn't wait to move forward until the River Jordan was calm. They didn't wait until they felt prepared. They stepped into overflowing waters because God was calling them forward, and God is calling you forward. And you are ready because God has prepared you. And this is the exact tension that James addressed within our text, because James is writing to Jewish believers who are scattered abroad because of persecution. However, these Jewish believers know the scriptures. They understand the law. They attended worship services, and they are familiar with God's command. And yet James recognizes a danger that most Christians are not willing to acknowledge that it is possible to hear truth without allowing truth to transform us. Jewish people highly value hearing because every faithful Jew knew the words of Moses from Deuteronomy chapter 6 verse 4, which says, "Hear, O Israel." Because hearing alone was never meant to be the finish line. The word for hear in the Hebrew is shama, and it means more than simply hearing with your ears. It carries the idea of hearing with the intention of responding. It also carries the idea of covenantal relationship. So when a Jew heard, "Hear, O Israel," they wasn't being asked to listen passively. They were being called into a covenant relationship that demanded their entire life. It demanded all of their heart, all of their soul, all of their mind, and all of their strength. And you have not just spent the last year just hearing. You have been invited into a covenant relationship with God. And that covenant demands not just knowledge, but it demands transformation. James is exactly, this is exactly what James is calling us back to. And as we see that the Jewish believers knew that hearing was more than merely about listening. Every Sabbath, the scriptures was read publicly in the synagogue. And the expectation was never simply that the people would hear the word. The expectation was that they would obey the word. And Jewish thought to hear and not to obey was almost as the same as not hearing at all, because hearing and obedience were inseparable. So when James said be doers of the word and not hearers only, he is not introducing a new concept. He's calling us as the people of God back to something we should already know. In essence, James is saying you have heard enough. It's time for you to obey. Because the Greek word for doer is poes, and it describes one who performs or practices or produces. In other words, we are not merely learning, we must live out, which leads me to my first point, and that is instruction must lead to action. In the Old Testament, Joshua is one of the greatest examples of this principle. For 40 years, he walked beside Moses. He watched miracles. He heard God's word. He observed godly leadership, and he experienced God's presence. And yet all of these years of preparation eventually brought him to one defining moment found in Joshua chapter 1 verse 2 when God said to him, "Moses, my servant, is dead. Now, therefore, arise and go over this Jordan." God did not say study the Jordan. He did not say analyze the Jordan. He did not say discuss the Jordan. God said go over this Jordan. The Jordan represent the moment where Israel finally answered what God had called them to do at Mount Sinai. At Sinai, God said to them in Exodus 19 and 6, he said, "You shall be to me a kingdom, a priest, a holy nation." But for 40 years, the children of Israel heard God's word, but didn't fully obey it. All they did was murmur, complain, doubted, rebelled. But Joshua, he heard and he obeyed. And when God said go over the Jordan, Joshua didn't analyze. Joshua didn't delay. He stepped out. And here is what most people miss. Joshua's obedience is a type of Christ's obedience to restore Adam's disobedience that brought us into sin. Adam was called to tend the garden and he disobeyed and he was cast out. Joshua was commanded to enter the promised land and he obeyed and he brought the people in. And one man's disobedience brought exile and one man's obedience brought restoration. And today you are standing at your own Jordan moment. And your obedience doesn't just change your life. It echoes across generations and it will affect your children's children. Therefore, everything that Joshua learned under Moses was preparing him for obedience. And to our graduates of Master Life, what you have been taught in authentic manhood, you've been challenged in Proverbs 31. You've been strengthened and living free. You've been equipped. But the question now becomes, what will you do with what you have learned? Jesus says something in John's Gospel, the 13th chapter, the 17th verse. He said, if you do these things, blessed are you if you do them. He did not say, blessed are you if you know them. He said, blessed are you if you do them. See, you can own every exercise book, every health book that's ever been written and still be unhealthy, because knowledge alone changes nothing. It is only applied knowledge that changes everything. Because the first great test in Scripture was not intelligence. It was obedience. Because Adam knew God's command. The issue wasn't whether he would obey it. The question, the same question confronts every last one of us. It's not what do we know, what will we do with what we know? See, the lesson is clear. Here's the lesson. The lesson is clear. Someone is always impacted by our decisions to obey or to disobey God. However, James warns us that there is a danger when knowledge never becomes action. And this brings me to my second point, that knowledge without obedience creates deception. The very last clause of verse 22 is deceiving yourself. James says that the greatest deception may not come from the world. The greatest deception comes from within. One of the most dangerous assumptions in the church is the fact that many churchgoers believe I must be growing because I'm learning. And learning is important, but learning alone is not maturity. See, the tragedy is not that someone rejects the word. The tragedy is when someone believes that they are growing because they are hearing the word while never obeying what God says. This is exactly the deception that James is confronting. He said, you can sit near truth and never be changed by it. You can hear good sermons and attend Bible classes and study the word and complete discipleship courses and still remain unchanged if what your ears have heard never reaches your heart and never reaches your feet. Oh, okay. All right.
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2: Because God has some great things in store for you. The best is yet to come.
0: I'm coming around the corner. Don't worry about it. We're going to get there. We're going to get there because Jesus, he tells us about two builders in Matthew 7. Both had the ability to hear the word, but only one obeyed. Both experienced storms, but only one survived the storm because the difference was not in the hearing. The difference was in the doing. Touch your neighbor and say, it's time to do. It's time to do. It's time to do. Please understand, it's time to do, because the antidote to self-deception isn't just personal obedience. It is purposeful obedience that flows outwardly to others. And each of us will have what I will call our Joshua moment. You have your Joshua moment. It's where you reach the Jordan River, which represents transition, which represents obedience and movement and crossing from preparation into practice. And the book of Joshua tells us that the priest had to stand in the water before God opened the Jordan River. Joshua chapter 3, verse 13, the Bible says, and the waters of the Jordan shall be cut off. But the miracle didn't happen while they were standing on the banks. The miracle happened when they stepped forward. I come to tell somebody today, you've been sitting backwards and God is calling you to step forward. Step forward. And this is an important detail in the story that most people overlook, because it is in Joshua 3:13 that the Bible tells us that the River Jordan was overflowing all its banks during the time of the harvest. And the detail that most people don't realize that Jeremiah tells us is that when the rivers were overflowing, this is the time that the lions would come out. Yeah, the lions will come out. The lions will come out because they knew that as the water rises, prey animals would come and drink from the waters. And this is where the lions would recognize that this is going to be good food for us to eat. In other words, God is saying something here, that God did not bring the children of Israel to the Jordan when it was at its lowest point, when it was at its safest point, when the water was calm. He brought them to it when it was at its highest, when the current was the strongest, when it was the most difficult to cross, because God's intention was to lead them to the river when the conditions were the hardest. Somebody is trying to figure out what the hell is going on in my life. I need you to know that the reason why God is permitting the stuff to go off in your life is because he wants to show you off to everybody that's around. He can't prepare a table in the presence of your enemy if your enemy ain't close. Such a neighbor say, I'm going to overcome this tragedy. I don't care what he does. I don't care how the enemy hits me. I'm going to overcome this tragedy. Greater is he that's within me than he that's within the world. God is on my side. And if God be for me, God knew that this is the worst time to bring my people forward. But God is intentional. You're stronger than you think you are. You're more capable than you think you are. You got more down on the inside of you than you think you are. And they thought that this was going to be it. This was going to be it. This was going to knock you out. No, it's not. Tell your neighbor, no, it's not. There's more in me. There's more life in me. There's more strength in me. And I need this adversity. I need this trial, because the trial is defining who I am. God intentionally led them to the river when the conditions were the hardest. And I said, Lord, why? Because God wanted the children of Israel to know that their future was not secured based upon favorable conditions. However, their future would be secure because of faithful obedience. And this is true for us today, because some of you are facing some overflowing waters right now, circumstances that feel absolutely impossible. There is no way in the world it appears as if you're going to be able to make it out. But I've come to tell you that God is setting you up. It will appear that this is not a sign to sit back in the wait. This is a sign that God is calling you forward. With all that you're going through, with all that you're facing, it's a sign that God is calling you forward. See, God needs to squeeze some of us, because he can't get the juice that's in you out unless you've been squeezed. God calls us to obedience when circumstances are less convenient, which means sometimes God will call you to serve when you're tired. He'll call you to give when resources are tight. He'll call you forward when everything visible, all the visible conditions says, listen, don't go forward, step back. But God has said, no, I need you to press in. I need you to push forward. Faith in God has never been about favorable conditions. Me and the governor was talking about that in the back. Our faith in God has always been about obedient trust. We've seen times like this before, and we have overcome them every single time. If you only knew what was on the inside of you, you would look at the... You would not allow the enemy to mess up any more of your sleepless nights. You'll go to bed. You'll look at Satan when he tried to wake you up in the middle of the night and say, oh, it's you? Please, I'm going back to bed. I'm going back to bed. If this is the best that you can throw at me, please understand. I will bless the Lord at his praise shall continue. Yeah. Because if this is all you can throw at me, please understand, it will not stop my praise. Do I got anybody in the room? It won't stop your praise. Now, I know some of us want God to part the river first, but I've come by to tell you that God said, I'm not going to part it until you take a step forward. Our faith is not about standing on the seashore discussing the waters. Our faith is about us stepping forward into the waters and crossing over into impossible situations. When the river only looked as if there's no way they're going to pass, God says, step forward. Tell your neighbor, step forward. And this brings me to ultimately God's purpose for every disciple, which is my last point. My last point is what God has done in you must flow through you. Yeah, what he's done in you, it must flow you. So to my graduates, to everyone in the room, before you leave this room, ask God for one name, one person, one life, one conversation. And that's your assignment this week, to walk with someone else because someone has walked with you. Because Joshua did not cross the River Jordan for himself or by himself alone. He took the entire nation with him. Look at your neighbor, say, neighbor, because I'm blessed. You blessed too, because God has favored me. Tell him God has favored you. We all gonna eat up in here. Ain't gonna be this one person. We all gonna eat. Why? Because my obedience is going to create a path for others. This is discipleship 101. Actually, this is another detail in Joshua's story that most people overlook, because it's in the 17th verse of the third chapter that the Bible said, then the priest who bore the ark of the covenant of the Lord stood firm on dry ground in the midst of the Jordan. Notice what the priest did. They stood between the people. Where the people have been and where God was taking the people. I need all my graduates to know that God has called you to be an intercessor. I need you to know that God has called you to be a midwife. God now has raised you up to stand in between where the people have been to where the people are going. They stood in difficult places so that everybody else can cross over safely. God allowed you. Some of you didn't even think you were going to make it over these last 9 months, 12 months, 15 months, because all hell broke loose in your house. Anytime you draw nigh to God, here comes Satan, here comes problems, here comes issues, here comes all the hell that life brings against you, but yet you press your way. Some of you lost loved ones, some of you lost jobs, some of you lost income, some of you lost relationships. As soon as you get close to God, here comes the devil trying to cause you to get back up, but you have grown to such a degree that you have been able to say, just like Job, though he slay me, yet will I trust him. God, I trust you, even though I can't trace you. God, I trust you, even though I don't know how you're going to make a way. God, I trust you, even though I know that this situation doesn't look like it's going to work out. But

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8: Hey, I'm doing well, John. How about yourself?
9: I'm having a great day and watching it get even better, Tavon. I'm enjoying all the things that have been going on this weekend. Juneteenth, happy Father's Day to all the fathers. Everything that's just been going on around town, as well as just being in the midst of summer, the grill, the parties, the barbecues, everything that has been going on there, just enjoying it so much. And I hope, Tavon, hope you have been, as well as all the listeners. Hope you guys as well. Thank you guys for joining us each and every week. Also, don't forget, today and today only, we're going to open up the phone lines. If you have $500,000 or more in investable assets, we're going to give you the complimentary review to make sure that you have everything you need to get you to, through, and beyond retirement. The phone lines are open right now. Just all you got to do is call 202-839-8982. That's 202-839-8982. We wish we could put you on the radio right now, but we can't because we have tons of information that we want to share with you. So let's dive into today's topics because, Tavon, I've watched my parents, I've watched my grandparents grow up, and one of the conversations that always came up over family dinner is about retirement. But one of the things that never came up is about Social Security and when was the best time to take it. Because I watched my grandparents, they looked for those paychecks like clockwork. But the thing is, people are taking it too early, and some people are even trying to take it as early as possible at 62. But what they're doing is they're leaving money on the table. They could be leaving up to 30% of their money on the table, and that's for the rest of their life. And that's real money. So how do you help a client understand that when they claim Social Security, it might matter just as much as when you claim it and how they claim it as well?
8: Yeah, great question. So Social Security is, you know, super complicated, just like Medicare is super complicated, but to keep it simple, everybody has what's called a full retirement age. And that is the age that when you turn that age, you get 100% of your money.

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5: And then when you go to pay them, they don't want Venmo, they don't want Cash App, they don't want credit card, they want straight cash. And the reason why is because they took their Social Security early. They now have a cap of $24,000 of how much they can make. So therefore, they don't want to go over that cap or their Social Security will be reduced. So, John, when Social Security first came out, I believe in 1934, you know, everybody's full retirement age was 65 years old.
6: Mm-hmm.
5: That wasn't that old, right? But the age you were supposed to get all of your Social Security was also 65 years old. So when the government first came out with it, they thought it was a great plan because the day that you were supposed to apply was the same day that you were supposed to die. So they say, oh, we don't have to pay people that long. This is a great plan. But now that people are living a lot longer, you know, there's talks that the Social Security fund could potentially run out. Nobody has the right answer. We don't know how long we're going to live. We don't know if we're going to make it to 100. So you have to choose Social Security based on your financial plan. If it says that at 63, you could take it early and everything still works, enjoy that money. Take it early. Don't let anybody talk you out of it. You know, there's always the numbers, but the numbers don't, you know, you can't judge the numbers and let that determine your decisions.
6: Correct. Here's the thing. We're seeing more centurions than ever. And here's the last thing that you want to do is get to 88 years old and the money run out. So you want to have a plan in place. You want to have a strategy in place. You want to reach out, sit down, talk with someone to have that plan. Because look, what's the old adage? The numbers don't lie. But the thing is, you don't want to start messing with things too soon and leave yourself in a predicament where, like I said earlier, just leaving money on the table. And as Tavon made mention of, when you get to retirement, it doesn't have to be a death sentence. That's the point in time where you can sit down, start thinking about your future and enjoy that next chapter of your life. If you've gotten serious about that portion of it, if you've started thinking about it, you've sat down, you've looked at everything, but you want to make sure, hey, Tavon, when's the prime time I can take all of this money? I can start to go into invest in all of these things. Reach out to New Perspective. Give them a call. 202-839-8982. That's 202-839-8982. If you have $500,000 or more, you can get on the calendar. The first 5 callers, complimentary. Get the review, sit down, talk with the entire team, because you can have all the information of, hey, is it a great time? When should I do it? What account should I take the money from? That money starts to go away pretty quickly and things starts to change up. You want to sit there and make sure you have a plan in place. You don't see a football team walk onto the field without a strategy. They actually all walk out there with a plan on what to do. You want to do the same thing going into retirement. You want to reach out to New Perspective Financial. Now, we've all been to a free steak dinner and heard about the income for retirement and signed up for something not knowing what they were selling and had no clue what you signed up for. And what they were talking about was an annuity. And well, Tavon, when I first heard about annuities, they were kind of a bad word. We can't say them here on the radio. Or you may have never heard them, but except outside of a law firm. And the truth is that annuities can be a powerful retirement tool, or they can be an overpriced trap depending on who's selling them. And I've heard them used in so many different ways just based on the radio. So let's break it down for us, Tavon. What's an annuity? Who does it actually make sense for? And how do your clients know if they're being helped or hustled?
5: Yeah, so, you know, my grandparents, they go to a lot of dinner seminars. And I would say if you're over 50, every week you're going to get a flyer inviting you to Ruth's Chris or some steakhouse to talk about, you know, retirement. But then it ends up being an annuity sale at the end. So what an annuity is it's literally taking a lump sum of money and making it last forever. So when we think about somebody hitting the Powerball, you know, you can get the $100 million or you can get an annuity. You know, some people who retire from Kaiser or Care First, they get an option of getting a lump sum or they can choose an annuity. So the problem is that all annuities aren't the same. There's a lot of really good ones, but there's also some terrible ones that you put a lump sum in, you get one check, you pass away, and they keep all your money. So people don't realize, just like, it's kind of like saying all food is bad. There's some good food out there. There's some bad foods. You just got to know the difference between all of them.
6: But Tavon, if I have an annuity, I've heard them say guaranteed. So is this for the rest of my life? I can.

0: still get this money?
1: So if you think about it, let's imagine you had a 401k that was $500,000.
2: Okay.
1: And you retire at 60. You have to make that money last you for the rest of your life. And, you know, we're not really taught how to spend the money. You know, we're taught how to grow the money. Just put it in the stock market, let it grow. Don't look at it every day. But when you retire and this is all you have for the rest of your life, it's very complicated when you have to factor in inflation, taxes, which bucket do I need to pull the money from? So with the annuity, you'll get the same check every month for as long as you live. And I will say this, it may not be enough money, but it will always be there. And another advantage of the annuity is that your principal is protected. So this is called a fixed indexed annuity. So if you hear the word variable, you want to stay away from those because variable means it can go up and it can go down and it's a lot of hidden fees. But the fixed index annuity is the worst conversation the advisor can never have with you is that you're exactly where you were. So if you put in $100,000 and the market crashes tomorrow, worst case, you stay at $100,000, but they also have the ability to create that income stream as well.
2: I know this isn't something that someone's going to just offer up for free. They're just not going to throw it out there. The person that's offering this, how are they paid and how does it affect me?
1: Great question. So the bigger issue with annuities is that the people who are selling them can only sell one thing. And John, if you wanted to sell annuities right now, you can go get your life and health license, take about 2 weeks, and you can sell life insurance, annuities, whatever you want. You may not have any experience at all about financial planning, but you can sell that one product. And usually for advisors, they do get a big commission out of it. They get 6, 7, maybe even 8%. So if you put in $1 million, they might be making $60,000. Not to say that it's coming out of your money, but that's still a substantial amount that they're making. But if you think about it, it's actually a terrible deal for the advisor. So most advisors, they get compensated about 1% a year of whatever they're managing.
2: Uh-huh.
1: So if you got $1 million, I'll get 1% a year. As your account gets bigger, I make more money, you make more money. With the annuity, advisors get paid one time, and we got to still work with you for the next 30 or 40 years and never get compensated again. So we would prefer to get paid, you know, 1% a year forever. So you just got to be careful because anybody can sell an annuity. You can go on Facebook. You can go on Instagram. It's out there, but you got to make sure that they have your best interest. And the best way to find that out is if you get pitched an annuity and you say no, if they don't have any other alternative investment, then that means that that's all they can sell. So you got to be very careful with that, John.
2: So as we say here, strategies, and that's the big difference between you and everyone else, where it's not just products. There's strategies that are there. There's plans that go in place from you, but where, like you're talking about these other advisors, it is this annuity, go. It's kind of like selling cars, basically. If I go to a car dealership, I'd love for them to sell me a bicycle, but all they have are cars. You have other options that are out there for me in terms of modes of transportation, and that's what going to New Perspective Financial can find for you. Those ways to get you into retirement, those ways to get you, as we say, to, through, and beyond retirement. Because here's the thing. When you go looking for shoes, if you go to the Nike store, they're going to just sell you a pair of Nikes. But if you actually go to a bigger store, they're going to give you different options there, and that's what Tavon's going to have for you. You want to sit down, you want to talk to them. You might already have an annuity. You want to find out, do you have enough and are you in something that's going to work for you? You want to give Tavon a call. You want to reach out to him. 202-839-8982. That's 202-839-8982. Now, in my lifetime, Tavon, I'm going to share something about myself. I've had quite a few jobs and I've changed around. And much like everybody else, I left 401k sitting behind. As a matter of fact, I had to call a colleague of mine to figure out how do I get the information for him. Well, unfortunately, the HR person that was there is gone from that old employer. So I had to go other methods to find out. But then what I found out was that there were fees still being charged on that 401k that was there. I hadn't checked on it in a few years. Now, while the money is still mine, I didn't have a way to get to it. And one of the things that we know in our community is that people change jobs and it's just for the better opportunity. We're job hopping around. It's basically a survival tactic because it's their way to just get more income overall during their working years. Going through these opportunities is one of those things that people forget the money that's there and they leave it behind. How can you help someone that's forgotten that money and show them how to get it and put it to use for their future?
1: Yeah. So a rule of thumb is that whenever you change jobs, you need to bring your plan with you. And when you turn 60 or 70 and you're starting to live off these accounts, you may have forgotten the job that you had when you were 21. it's going to really hurt you because once you turn 73 years old, John, that's the age that you're required to spend your money. It's called the required minimum distribution. And what people don't realize is that if you take out the wrong amount, there's a 25% penalty. So if you have all your money in your 401k or your TSP, and let's say it's $1 million, but you forgot about that $30,000 that you had over at Walmart when you were 25, then guess what? You're going to take out the wrong amount and you're going to get a 25% penalty. It's always recommended. You know, people say, oh, you know, I want to be diversified. I want to have, you know, a Bank of America. I want to have an Edward Jones. I want to have New Perspective. That's not diversification. That's a headache. You can be diversified with one company with the investments that you own. If you consolidate all of your plans into an IRA, it makes it easier for you because now you only get one statement. It makes it easier for your beneficiaries because if you're no longer here, they don't got to search and claw and try to find where did she work at when she was 30. And then the biggest thing is that when you have an old 401k, the best way to make money in the stock market is that when it goes down, you add money to it. Just like if it was Black Friday, when everything goes on sale, you buy more of it. But that old 401k that you left there, you can't contribute to it any longer because you're no longer with the job. So that's why it's so important. You got to work on a withdrawal strategy moving forward.
2: But now if I come to you, do you have a way to help me find all those? Because like you said, I've been in my working years all of my life. Is there a way that I can check? And when I roll it over, get it into the right place that I can still not only invest, but I also don't want to be concerned about taxes, or am I going to have to deal with that at all because the 401k is done already?
1: Man, great point. So whenever you have a 401k, just know that money is pre-tax, meaning that came out of your check before they tax you and you got your take home. So some people say, hey, if I roll over this money, you know, Uncle Sam's going to get it. That's not true at all. So when you roll over your money, you want to roll it over into a traditional IRA. If you roll it into a Roth, they're going to tax you on all of it now. So you roll it into a traditional IRA. If you can't find your old 401k, let's say you had seven of them and you only can find three, there's resources to help you. So I want everybody to write this down. It's kind of long, but you want to go online and go to the National Registry of Unclaimed Retirement Benefits. And again, that's National Registry of Unclaimed Retirement Benefits. There are billions and billions of dollars of people's money that has been unclaimed. So what you would do is you would go onto the website, you'll put in your social, you'll put in your information, and every account that is tied to you, you'll be able to find, you'll know what company, you'll know the number, and that's always the first step. Even if you think you have everything in order, just go ahead and make an account, put your social in, put the information, not going to scam you, it's all legit, and then check and see. You might be surprised. Oh, that bank account that had 37 cents, I forgot all about that. At least you know. So the first step is you want to consolidate everything. And then once you consolidate it, you want to sit down with a financial advisor and put together a plan for retirement. I can't tell you, John, there's so many people that retire off emotions. They retire based on what their coworkers are doing. They retire based on who's president, but they don't ever look at their numbers. It's all emotions. So you want to sit down, you want to put together a financial plan so that we can let you know exactly the month you can retire, how much you can spend, and how long that money is going to last you. And John, that's the first step before you do anything.
2: We all know that money can be emotional because when I have a ton of it, I'm happy. But when I am broke, I am either angry or really sad. Going into retirement is the exact same way. And that's what going and sitting down and talking with Tavon about is taking the emotion out of it. Because when you have that emotion tied to it, you'll see these people that are out there. They're watching the market and they have their up and down and wavy days when they're trying that DIY method of a lot of things. And we're going to talk about that here a little shortly when they're going that DIY method of things like that. But then they have those wavy days where they're watching the market all day long. They're watching their emotions of their real money moving about. But when you have a plan, when you have a strategy in place, when you sat down and you've talked to someone and you've gotten a plan, someone who's given you the numbers, just that, it's not a guess, it's not a speculation, they've given you the numbers and histories and trends and everything that goes involved that when you get into retirement, you have someone that has that plan in place. You will hear us throughout the course of the show say some words that we're going to give you definitions of, like COLA, the cost of living adjustment, where as we see the price of gas, as we know how much bread costs nowadays, prices vary. You want to make sure that you have a plan to go everything with that. The same for your 401ks. You want to have a plan as you try to merge them together, as you start to bring all of your money together. You want to have a plan that's there so you keep as much money in your pocket as possible. If you have $500,000 or more set aside in investable assets, reach out to Tavon and the team at New Perspective. Give them a call, 202 202-839-8982. That's 202-839-8982. We all remember the story of GameStop. And that's where everyone jumped on board with everything that they found on social media, where they tried to do the meme stocks and they tried crypto. And I think I even read somewhere where Justin Bieber, he jumped on board with the NFTs and things like that.
1: Just the monkey.
2: The monkey. And he lost a ton of money on that. Boy. But when you're following those TikTok trends, things can get a little bit sketchy. And that's when you start to find those things, because the success stories, they're out there everywhere. Those losses, how many of them have you heard about? The problem isn't wanting to grow the money fast. It's the desire to have that makes a ton of sense, because you have the lack of income and sometimes the lack of education at a younger age. And when you get into that mid-40s, 50s, you're trying to play catch up. And that's where the problem starts, where an actual retirement strategy isn't in place. So, Tavon, how often do you have to sit down with someone and have an honest conversation when they're trying to chase that hot trend, that hot thing, instead of actually building a plan?
1: How can I say this the nice way? So I think cryptocurrency actually ruined the market for everybody, because when you see people online, whether it's real or it's not real, making 100% return in a day, or making it in a week, or their 10,000 is now 100,000, they don't want to go back to the traditional ways of investing, which is, you know, buy quality stocks, keep it in there for 20 or 30 years, and then potentially be able to retire.
2: Mm-hmm.
1: So everybody's trying to like get rich quick now. But what I tell everybody is that if somebody tells you about an investment, it usually means they've already made the money on it. So when you get in it, you're kind of getting in at the top. And then usually what happens is it crashes and then you have no money. So you want to make sure that if you do want to invest in anything that's high risk, only put in the money that you can afford to lose. So if somebody says, hey, you need to invest in this real estate deal or this crypto deal or whatever it is, only put in the money that you can afford to lose, because you just don't want to take that risk. If you do it the right way, you invest in the stock market, you invest in your 401k, you invest in your TSP, you can still retire very comfortably. Every person who turned $500 into $50,000, there are thousands of people who completely did the opposite and lost everything. They just don't talk about it. You know, the winners talk, the losers, they don't say nothing. So it really kind of distorts how people actually see the risk. I want you to kind of think long term, try to turn down the noise, turn off Instagram, turn off social media, because, you know, everybody's a financial expert. But sit down with a true financial planner and put together something that can help you, your money last forever.
2: Because you want to sit down and talk with someone who's had the experience of this. And that's what we've been talking about with Tavon, is having that experience of what they've been going through, because you don't want to be a gambler with your retirement. If anyone's been to Vegas or even Atlantic City, the successful gamblers, they kind of keep an envelope on how much that they want to have set aside. I even think I once heard Steve Harvey make the comment, if someone wants to borrow some money, he'll give them 10% because he's comfortable losing the 10%. Anything more than that, the actual amount that they want, he's not going to give it to him because he's not comfortable losing that amount. Now let's think about that when you're at the distribution phase of retirement. How much are you comfortable losing at that point in time, if any of it? Because now the money's coming out that you've put aside. You want to sit down and talk to someone. And Tavon, how many years of experience again are we talking about with you?
1: Oh, 16 years right out of college.
2: Oh, outstanding. So someone who has been through a lot of different ups and downs in our economy, that you have an understanding on what the market could look like, on where to put things appropriately in terms of their funds. So you don't have that scenario of just, let's just hide it under the mattress and hope that it grows, because hope is not a plan. Multiple accounts are not a plan, but having a strategy, talking with a financial advisor, that's what New Perspective and Tavon Jackson want to do. You want to give them a call, 202-839-8982. That's 202-839-8982. Now, Tavon, let's face the reality of it, that there's a lot of people that are out there that are basically doing what's called a gig job, and particularly a lot of our moms that are out there. They're hair braiders, construction workers, they have home daycares, they work for the church, they're vendors, they've been earning real money for decades, but it's like you talked about earlier, kind of under the table. So there isn't a W-2 in sight. They've been doing independent work, but they built their families here with very little paper trail. And now the seriousness, they're getting close to retirement, the Social Security statement is thin, there's no 401k in sight. And it's not because they didn't work hard, it's because the system wasn't designed with them in mind. What do you do for someone in this situation?
1: Yes, so I'll just tell them, you know, it's never too late to start. And a lot of people say, well, you know, I work at the church, you know, I don't actually work for private industry or the government. You can set up your own solo 401k. You can speak with a financial advisor, set up a solo 401k just for yourself and have all the benefits, just like if you were working for a major firm. So the good thing about the 401k is that every dollar you put in, that's one less dollar you get taxed on. So if you make $50,000 a year, you got to pay taxes on $50,000 a year. But if you put $10,000 in your 401k, now it looks like you only make $40,000. So it saves you money on taxes. Also, you know, when you're doing these under the table jobs, the problem is that they're not reporting your income to Social Security. And if you don't have at least 40 credits, which is 10 years worth of work that you're actually paying the taxes on, then you won't get any type of Social Security benefit. And that might hurt you down the road. So what I would say is the first thing that you need to do is you have to treat yourself like a business. You know, just like you hear about profit and losses and all that, you have to do that for yourself. I would set up a solo 401k, whether you can do $50 a month, $100 a month, it does not matter. Just make sure you start now. And if you start now, then there's nothing you can't accomplish.
2: It's that old adage of paying yourself first is basically the principle that you're talking about, where we understand it, but where, let's just face it, historically, people typically put that in the bank. They're not going to get the same return, and they're not looking at the same asset as they would have if they put it in a 401k versus a bank, correct?
1: That is absolutely correct. So this is like a tough for a lot of people, but you cannot save your way to retirement. Like some people are so safe, they don't want to lose a penny, that they end up with $50,000 over 40 years. And they're like, oh, well, at least I didn't lose nothing. Well, you can't retire either. So you have to invest in the market. I would say that, you know, not investing in stocks is more riskier than investing in stocks. Like, why wouldn't you want to own McDonald's and Walmart and Target and Disney and Nike and Costco and all these great companies, but you rather have your money sit in the bank, make 1%. When you own a stock, you get a piece of the pie. You get voting rights. You have actual ownership in the company. And that is the best way to build wealth long term.
2: You're being generous with that 1%. What bank are you banking at?
1: 0.1%.
2: Exactly. A lot of banks aren't even doing the 1%. You want to sit there and you want to have that plan in place, and you want to have enough income to get to retirement. You want to have that lifestyle that you've been working hard for all of these years. But then it gets to that point. It's time to start thinking about retirement. It's time to start thinking about the trips, the promises that you made to your kids or your grandkids. Because the last thing you want to do is not have enough income. And maybe it is the goal to just stay at home and watch your stories. With new technology, you don't have to worry about anybody recording over the VHS tape anymore. But if you want to have a plan in place that you can live that life that you want into retirement, and it doesn't have to be a death sentence, that's where you want to sit down. You want to talk to Tavon. You want to put a plan in place. We talked about this over and over again, is that having a strategy, having the information, having the education about money, sit down, reach out to New Perspective, and sit down and talk to the entire team and get the information that you need to get you there. Also, we still have that offer that's out there right now. First five callers, if you have $500,000 or more set aside for retirement and investable assets, you've gotten serious about retirement, you really want to make sure you have everything that you need, reach out to Tavon and the team. Get that complimentary sitting down 1 hour with the CEO, lead strategist, Tavon Jackson, and getting all the information that you need. 202-839-8982. That's 202-839-8982. Or go online, newperspectivefs.com. Because as well, there's also different seminars and different things that Tavon will have going on. When you go to the website, look under the events tab, keep an eye on it there. As he has things come up, you want to get involved, you want to register, go there and take a look for it as well and join him. We thank you guys for joining us here each and every week. Tavon, as always, it is truly an honor and a pleasure that you sit down and talk with us and just give us this information and education for our futures. To all you guys listening, have a great weekend. Be safe. Be kind to one another. And don't forget, reach out to New Perspective to get a new perspective on your retirement.
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3: 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It is not intended to be used as the sole basis for financial decisions, nor should it be construed as advice designed to meet the particular needs of an individual's situation. New Perspective Financial Solutions is not permitted to offer, and no statement made during this show shall constitute tax or legal advice. Our firm is not affiliated with or endorsed by the U.S. government or any other governmental agency. The information and opinions contained herein provided by third parties have been obtained from sources believed to be reliable, but accuracy and completeness cannot be guaranteed by New Perspective Financial Solutions. 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
4: 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I seek forgiveness of any sins I may have committed, and I pray that I will not repeat bad decisions. I pray today for others, including myself, for all of us in need of your mercy and grace. 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We surrender all stress and doubts, all anxiety and worries, all misbeliefs and misinformation, all anger and hatred, all fears and trepidations, as well as all challenges and victories to your divine wisdom and infinite power. 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
9: Once again, this is the day that the Lord hath made, and we ought to rejoice and be glad in it. If you have your Bibles this morning, turn with me to the book of Daniel. Daniel, the sixth chapter, that very familiar 10th verse. Daniel, the sixth chapter, in the 10th verse. And this morning, for a brief few moments, I want to talk about and hold your attention to this thought. What devotion to God looks like. What devotion to God looks like. Daniel, the sixth chapter, commencing and ending at that 10th verse, therein reads these words. Now when Daniel learned that the decree had been published, he went home to his upstairs room where the windows open toward Jerusalem. Three times a day, he got down on his knees and prayed, giving thanks to God, just as he had done before. Grass withers and the flower fades, but the word of our God shall stand forever. What devotion to God looks like. Three different times this week, I happened to be driving by businesses. And in the middle of the day, I saw Muslim men come out of their place of business and pray. Saw it the first time, then saw it the second time. The third time I saw it, I said, God, I believe you're trying to tell me something. That in the middle of the day, even though they are on their job, they are so devoted to their belief that they go outside and pray. Now, I don't agree with their belief. I don't agree with their theology. But I couldn't help but appreciate their devotion to their God. And I began to think to myself, what would happen if Christians who believe in the true and living God, Christians who believe that if you accept Jesus Christ as your Lord and Savior, you shall be saved. Well, what if Christians had that same devotion? The truth is, God requires and wants wholehearted devotion from those who believe in Him. Well, what does that mean? God wants us to prioritize His will for our lives. God wants us to cling to His teaching. God wants us to recognize Him as the source of all things. God wants our lives to be transformed by His grace and His power. That's what God wants and expects of us. Yet if we would be honest, when you look at Christianity today, we see everything but devotion to God. We are more devoted to the ways of this world than we are to God. That's why Jesus says in Matthew 6:24, no one can serve two masters. Either you will hate the one and love the other, or you will be devoted to one and despise the other. He says you cannot serve both God and money. I believe Jesus was using money as a symbol for all the things of this world. And brothers and sisters, we have gotten into a place in our lives where the things of this world are more important to us than being devoted to God. Money, education, relationships, jobs, power, positions, pull, none of it ought to come before God. God wants our intent. That's why God said, have no other gods before me. And so knowing what God wants and expects from us, the question becomes, what does devotion to God looks like? There are many stories in the Bible that we can look at to see what devotion looks like. But I think Daniel is the model of what true devotion to God should look like. And so let's look at Daniel's story, because there are four things we see in the life of Daniel that allow us to see what true devotion to God looks like. First thing, brothers and sisters, if you are going to be devoted to God, there must be commitment. Everybody say commitment. If you are going to be devoted to God, it looks like you being committed to God. God does not want half-hearted service. It's why Jesus said in Revelation, he says, you are neither hot nor cold. Pick something, make a choice. But because you are lukewarm, because you are in the middle, he says, I want to spit you out. Because we are not truly committed to God. You see, devotion begins with the firm decision. I mean, you've got to make a choice. I'm going to put God first. That's what Daniel did. Daniel purposed in his heart that I am going to honor God above all. You remember the story? Daniel is in Babylonian captivity. And yet, even in spite of being in a foreign land, being held captive, Daniel said, God is going to come first. When you read Daniel, the first chapter, you remember they had been taken into captivity, and they decided to get some of the best and the brightest of the young boys from Israel, and they were going to bring them into the king's house and give them the king food and educate them and all of this stuff. And Daniel said, listen, I don't want to eat of the king's food. He says, in fact, let me keep eating what I'm eating and watch at the end of some days. He said, I believe I'm going to look better than all those who ate of the king's meat. And Daniel, the first chapter in the 8th verse says, but Daniel resolved not to defile himself with the royal food and wine, and he asked the chief official for permission not to defile himself this way. In the second chapter, Nebuchadnezzar has these dreams, and they're looking and searching for somebody to interpret them. And finally, Daniel comes in, and once again, Daniel says, listen, Nebuchadnezzar, I can only tell you the truth. I can only tell you what God gives me, because Daniel, he did not tell him what he wanted to hear. He told him the truth that God gave him. You see, brothers and sisters, when you are committed to God, when you make God number one in your life, it means that even if you've got to go against the crowd. See, somebody missed that right now. See, some of us are not committed to God because we only go kind of which way the wind blows. We want to be popular. We want to be with the, you know, we want to run with the way everybody else is running. And so instead of being committed to God, we kind of are flimsy with our faith. But Daniel did not allow anything to stop him from being committed. I mean, Daniel was all toes in. Daniel didn't just stick a foot in. Daniel jumped in the water. And brothers and sisters, if we are going to be devoted to water, see, we like those people. We the only people who I know who go to the pool party. I mean, you go buy you a new outfit. You get your hair done. No, you go into a pool party. And don't ever get in the pool. The most you'll do is kick off your shoes. And stick your foot in. That's how we are in our faith. We dress up as Christians. Oh yeah, you answer your telephone, Holy Ghost headquarters. You know all the Christian words. I'm too blessed to be stressed. And you do all of that. But when it comes to actually getting in the water and being the child of God that he's looking for, He doesn't just want you to look like a Christian. He doesn't just want you to stick your toe in, but God wants all of you. God wants you to prioritize Him above everything else. That's why Jesus says, seek ye first the kingdom of God and His righteousness. God wants you to be obedient. That's why Jesus says, if you love me, you will keep my commandments. God wants you to do this on a daily basis. Blessed are those who hunger and thirst after righteousness, for they shall be filled. If you are going to be devoted to God, you've got to be committed to it. And the question today is, what are you committed to? What are you really committed to? Are you committed to God? Because if you were truly committed to God, you'd read your Bible more. If you were truly committed to God, you would pray more. If you were truly committed to God, it wouldn't be so easy for you to miss church. Amen, somebody. What is your commitment to God? Well, what does devotion look like? First of all, it looks like being committed. You got to make a commitment. But not only what does devotion look like is about a commitment, but number two, it's about being consecrated. Not only does devotion look like commitment, but devotion looks like being consecrated. See, we have become these spiritual social clubs, and the spirit has left too many of us. Even though at the moment of salvation, the Bible says that the spirit dwells with each and every one of us, it does not manifest itself in our lives, and there is no consecration. We just come into church just to come to church. We just here just to be here, and there is no true consecration. What does it mean to be consecrated? To be consecrated to God means to be set apart. It involves an act of surrender. Lord, here I am. I am yours. Do with me what you want to do. Take me where you want to take me. Have me to be God what it is that you want me to be. See, what I like about Daniel is Daniel did not want to be like everybody else. He wanted to please God. He was set apart. I mean, every aspect of it. Read Daniel 1 through 6 when you get home. Just in Daniel chapters 1 through 6, you will see that Daniel was different when it came to his diet. He was different when it came to his prayers. He was different when it came to his purpose. He was different when it came to his character. Because he was truly set apart. He was truly consecrated. But in fact, that's why they didn't like, if you read the sixth chapter at the beginning, the reason that they didn't like Daniel was because God showed favor. And can I just drop this in on free? When you make up in your mind to be consecrated before God, come as close as you can. You will have people who will not like you for what God is doing in your life. If you look at the story, the reason that they were mad and came up with this plan to get Daniel is because God had showed him favor because he was consecrated. Because he had been set apart, because he did not want to be like everybody else. And they came up with a plan. We got to get him out of here. He got to go. And they knew, see, and when folk know who you are, they knew the one thing he was going to do. Oh, he going to pray now. He going to pray. Romans 12 says, I beseech you therefore, brethren, by the mercies of God, that you what? You present your bodies a living sacrifice, holy and acceptable unto God, which is your reasonable service. And look at verse 2. and do not be what? Conformed to this world, but be transformed by the renewing of your mind. Why? That you may prove what is that good and acceptable, perfect will of God. God wants you to be transformed. God does not want you to be like everybody else, but God wants you to be consecrated. He wants you to be set apart. And see, here's our problem. Here's our problem. We are okay with God being a part of our spiritual lives, somewhat, you know, as long as he's doing what we want him to do. Spiritually, as long as God is doing what we want him to do, we're okay with that. But all that other stuff, our relationships, our jobs, our finances, we don't, listen, Lord, this is me living down here, and I'm the one that's got to handle this, and you all the way up there, so you just need to let me handle this on my own. That's not devotion to God. God wants it all. I need to say that again. God wants it all. Oh, God wants your job. God wants your family. God wants your finances. God wants it all. And what I've learned is that when you put all of that stuff in God's hand, when you consecrate yourself and make up in your mind that I'm going to set myself apart from the world and I'm going to put it all in God's hand, I wish I had somebody here who knows God can bless your relationship. God can bless your finances. God can bless your job. God can bless your health because you've turned it over to him.
1: And can I just throw this in for free? Consecration starts with the Word of God. I need to say that again. Consecration starts with the Word of God. That's why it is so important for us to know the Word, to, as the Word says, to study, to show thyself approved. The Word says it's a what? It's a light on our pathway. You see, the reason you keep taking the wrong turn is because you're not in the Word. The reason you keep getting lost on all of these different parts of your life is because you're not in the Word. That's why it's important to be in Bible study. That's why it's important to be in Sunday school. That's why it's important to take Word Fuel classes, because you've got to know the Word for yourself. We've gotten away from the Word. The Word, you see, the Word will shape your thinking. The Word will shape your decisions. The Word will shape your desires. That Daniel was consecrated. Daniel knew what the Word said. And it was the Word. That's why every turn, almost every chapter, no, my truth is based on God. See, the question that all of us have to ask ourselves is, what is my truth based on? Just sit in that for a little while. What is your truth for your life based on? Is it based on your intelligence? Is it based on, you know, you being street smart? Is it based on what has been passed down onto you? Or is it based on the Word of God? Because if it's not based on the Word of God, hear me, your truth is going to fail you. If your truth is not based on the Word of God, it is going to fail you. See, some of us think, as long as I've got money, everything is going to be all right. And every day we see people with money fall.
9: Every day we see people with money make bad decisions. We see people with money do stupid things. Because your truth can't be based on the things of this world. Your truth must be based on the Word of God. And you shall know the truth and the truth. I wish I had a Bible reader here. And you shall know the truth and the truth shall. That truth that's in the Word, it will set you free. What does devotion to God looks like? It looks like commitment. It looks like being consecrated. But the third thing is, it looks like consistency. If you're going to be devoted to God, I mean, you can at least, and notice, there ain't nothing in this sermon that's going to say the word perfect. God ain't looking for you to be perfect because God made you. God knows who you are. God created you. So God know, listen, I know you got church folk fooled. I know you got everybody else fooled. But God knows exactly who you are. God is not looking for perfection from you. God is looking for some consistency. God just wants you to keep showing up. I wish I had a witness here. And if you keep showing up, you'll be transformed. If you keep showing up, you'll be changed. If you keep showing up, you, I wish I had somebody here who knows. I just want some consistency. I just want, listen, don't tell me you love me and I don't know when I'm going to hear from you. Don't tell me you love me. You see, devotion shows itself in our daily habits. Notice in that 10th verse. Now when Daniel learned that the decree had been published that you could not pray, and if you prayed to God, you would die. If you prayed to anything other than the king, you were going to die. When he hears that the decree has been published, look what it said. He went home to his upstairs room where the windows opened toward Jerusalem. And here it is, 3 times a day. Daniel didn't do one of them one-hitter quitters. You know how we like to do. You know, you really need something. And so you lay down and prostrate yourself on the ground. And you wail unto God. And you may stay down there 15, 20 minutes, come up, you crying, slobber all over your mouth. And get up and act like God is that lottery y'all been playing for the last 2 weeks. I ain't mad at you, listen. I just want you to tithe on it if you get it. Amen. God wants consistency. God wants us to be consistent. Daniel prayed 3 times a day. And I like what it says, because look what it says at the end of the 10th verse. Not only does it say 3 times a day he got down on his knees and prayed, giving thanks to God. What does it say? Just as he had done before. This is what Daniel was used to doing. He was with God. He prayed in the first chapter. He prayed in the second chapter. He prayed in the third chapter. He prayed in the fourth chapter. He prayed in the fifth chapter. When it gets hard in the sixth chapter, he just does what he always does. And God is looking for some consistency. We can be so wishy-washy with God. It's so easy for us to not pray. It's so easy for us not to worship. It's so easy for us not to read. I love you, Lord. Lord, I love you so much. God, you've been so good to me. God, you made a way for me. God, you've done this and God, you've done that. But what about you? We know what God has done for you. The question is, what are you doing for God? You've got to do what you've got to do. But sooner or later, you ought to want to find yourself in the house of the Lord.
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1: Hey, I'm doing well, John. How about yourself?
2: I'm having a great day and watching it get even better, Tavon. I'm enjoying all the things that have been going on this weekend. Juneteenth, happy Father's Day to all the fathers. Everything that's just been going on around town, as well as just being in the midst of summer, the grill, the parties, the barbecues, everything that has been going on there, just enjoying it so much. And I hope, Tavon, hope you have been, as well as all the listeners. Hope you guys as well. Thank you guys for joining us each and every week. Also, don't forget, today and today only, we're going to open up the phone lines. If you have $500,000 or more in investable assets, we're going to give you the complimentary review to make sure that you have everything you need to get you to, through, and beyond retirement. The phone lines are open right now. Just all you got to do is call 202-839-8982. That's 202-839-8982. We wish we could put you on the radio right now, but we can't because we have tons of information that we want to share with you. So let's dive into today's topics because, Tavon, I've watched my parents, I've watched my grandparents grow up, and one of the conversations that always came up over family dinner is about retirement. But one of the things that never came up is about Social Security and when was the best time to take it. Because I watched my grandparents, they looked for those paychecks like clockwork. But the thing is, people are taking it too early, and some people are even trying to take it as early as possible at 62. But what they're doing is they're leaving money on the table. They could be leaving up to 30% of their money on the table, and that's for the rest of their life. And that's real money. So how do you help a client understand that when they claim Social Security, it might matter just as much as when you claim it and how they claim it as well?
1: Yeah, great question. So Social Security is, you know, super complicated, just like Medicare is super complicated. But to keep it simple, everybody has what's called a full retirement age. And that is the age that when you turn that age, you get 100% of your money. So for most of us, anybody born 1960 or later, that age is 67 years old. So if you take it before 67, not only are you going to have a permanent penalty, but also they're going to put a cap on how much money you can make. So we all got that uncle or, you know, family member that does all the work under the table, whether they cut your grass, they do handyman work. And then when you go to pay them, they don't want Venmo. They don't want Cash App. They don't want credit card. They want straight

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5: We don't know if we're going to make it to 100, so you have to choose Social Security based on your financial plan. If it says that at 63 you could take it early and everything still works, enjoy that money, take it early, don't let anybody talk you out of it. You know, there's always the numbers, but the numbers don't, you know, you can't judge the numbers and let that determine your decisions.
6: Correct.
7: Here's the thing. We're seeing more centurions than ever. And here's the last thing that you want to do is get to 88 years old and the money run out. So you want to have a plan in place. You want to have a strategy in place. You want to reach out, sit down, talk with someone to have that plan. Because look, what's the old adage? The numbers don't lie. But the thing is, you don't want to start messing with things too soon and leave yourself in a predicament where, like I said earlier, just leaving money on the table. And as Tavon made mention of, when you get to retirement, it doesn't have to be a death sentence. That's the point in time where you can sit down, start thinking about your future, and enjoy that next chapter of your life. If you've gotten serious about that portion of it, if you've started thinking about it, you've sat down, you've looked at everything, but you want to make sure, hey, Tavon, when's the prime time I can take all of this money? I can start to go into invest in all of these things. Reach out to New Perspective. Give them a call. 202-839-8982. That's 202-839-8982. If you have $500,000 or more, you can get on the calendar. The first 5 callers, complimentary. Get the review, sit down, talk with the entire team, because you can have all the information of, hey, is it a great time? When should I do it? What account should I take the money from? That money starts to go away pretty quickly and things starts to change up. You want to sit there and make sure you have a plan in place. You don't see a football team walk onto the field without a strategy. They actually all walk out there with a plan on what to do. You want to do the same thing going into retirement. You want to reach out to New Perspective Financial. Now, we've all been to a free steak dinner and heard about the income for retirement and signed up for something not knowing what they were selling and had no clue what you signed up for. And what they were talking about was an annuity. And well, Tavon, when I first heard about annuities, they were kind of a bad word. We can't say them here on the radio. Or you may have never heard them, but except outside of a law firm. And the truth is that annuities can be a powerful retirement tool, or they can be an overpriced trap depending on who's selling them. And I've heard them used in so many different ways just based on the radio. So let's break it down for us, Tavon. What's an annuity? Who does it actually make sense for? And how do your clients know if they're being helped or hustled?
5: Yeah, so, you know, my grandparents, they go to a lot of dinner seminars. And I would say if you're over 50, every week you're going to get a flyer inviting you to Ruth's Chris or some steakhouse to talk about, you know, retirement. But then it ends up being an annuity sale at the end. So what an annuity is it's literally taking a lump sum of money and making it last forever. So when we think about somebody hitting the Powerball, you know, you can get the $100 million or you can get an annuity. You know, some people who retire from Kaiser or Care First, they get an option of getting a lump sum or they can choose an annuity. So the problem is that all annuities aren't the same. There's a lot of really good ones, but there's also some terrible ones that you put a lump sum in, you get one check, you pass away, and they keep all your money. So people don't realize, just like, it's kind of like saying all food is bad. There's some good food out there. There's some bad foods. You just got to know the difference between all of them.
7: But Tavon, if I have an annuity, I've heard them say guaranteed. So yeah. Is this for the rest of my life? I can still get this money?
5: So if you think about it, let's imagine you had a 401k that was $500,000.
7: Okay.
5: And you retire at 60. You have to make that money last you for the rest of your life. And you know, we're not really taught how to spend the money. You know, we're taught how to grow the money. Just put it in the stock market, let it grow. Don't look at it every day. But when you retire and this is all you have for the rest of your life, it's very complicated when you have to factor in inflation, taxes, which bucket do I need to pull the money from? So with the annuity, you'll get the same check every month for as long as you live. And I will say this, it may not be enough money, but it will always be there. And another advantage of the annuity is that your principal is protected. So this is called a fixed indexed annuity. So if you hear the word variable, you want to stay away from those because variable means it can go up and it can go down and it's a lot of hidden fees.

0: fixed index annuities, the worst conversation the advisor can never have with you is that you're exactly where you were. So if you put in 100,000 and the market crashes tomorrow, worst case, you stay at 100,000, but they also have the ability to create that income stream as well.
1: I know this isn't something that someone's going to just offer up for free. They're just not going to throw it out there. The person that's offering this, how are they paid and how does it affect me?
0: Great question. So the bigger issue with annuities is that the people who are selling them can only sell one thing. And John, if you wanted to sell annuities right now, you can go get your life and health license, take about 2 weeks, and you can sell life insurance, annuities, whatever you want. You may not have any experience at all about financial planning, but you can sell that one product. And usually for advisors, they do get a big commission out of it. They get 6, 7, maybe even 8%. So if you put in $1 million, they might be making $60,000. Not to say that it's coming out of your money, but that's still a substantial amount that they're making. But if you think about it, it's actually a terrible deal for the advisor. So most advisors, they get compensated about 1% a year of whatever they're managing.
1: Uh-huh.
0: So if you got $1 million, I'll get 1% a year. As your account gets bigger, I make more money, you make more money. With the annuity, advisors get paid one time, and we got to still work with you for the next 30 or 40 years and never get compensated again. So we would prefer to get paid, 1% a year forever. So you just got to be careful because anybody can sell an annuity. You can go on Facebook. You can go on Instagram. It's out there, but you got to make sure that they have your best interest. And the best way to find that out is if you get pitched an annuity, you say no. If they don't have any other alternative investment, then that means that that's all they can sell. So you got to be very careful with that, John.
1: So as we say here, strategies, and that's the big difference between you and everyone else, where it's not just products. There's strategies that are there. There's plans that go in place from you, but where, like you're talking about these other advisors, it is this annuity, go. It's kind of like selling cars, basically. If I go to a car dealership, I'd love for them to sell me a bicycle, but all they have are cars. You have other options that are out there for me in terms of modes of transportation. And that's what going to New Perspective Financial can find for you. Those ways to get you into retirement. Those ways to get you, as we say, to, through, and beyond retirement. Because here's the thing. When you go looking for shoes, if you go to the Nike store, they're going to just sell you a pair of Nikes. But if you actually go to a bigger store, they're going to give you different options there. And that's what Tavon's going to have for you. You want to sit down. You want to talk to them. You might already have an annuity. You want to find out, do you have enough and are you in something that's going to work for you? You want to give Tavon a call. You want to reach out to him. 202-839-8982. That's 202-839-8982. Now, in my lifetime, Tavon, I'm going to share something about myself. I've had quite a few jobs and I've changed around. And much like everybody else, I left 401k sitting behind. As a matter of fact, I had to call a colleague of mine to figure out how do I get the information for him. Well, unfortunately, the HR person that was there is gone from that old employer. So I had to go other methods to find out. But then what I found out was that there were fees still being charged on that 401k that was there. I hadn't checked on it in a few years. Now, while the money is still mine, I didn't have a way to get to it. And one of the things that we know in our community is that people change jobs and it's just for the better opportunity. We're job hopping around. It's basically a survival tactic because it's their way to just get more income overall during their working years. Going through these opportunities is one of those things that people forget the money that's there and they leave it behind. How can you help someone that's forgotten that money and show them how to get it and put it to use for their future?
0: Yeah. So a rule of thumb is that whenever you change jobs, you need to bring your plan with you. And when you turn 60 or 70 and you're starting to live off these accounts, you may have forgotten the job that you had when you were 21. It's going to really hurt you because once you turn 73 years old, John, that's the age that you're required to spend your money. It's called the required minimum distribution. And what people don't realize is that if you take out the wrong amount, there's a 25% penalty. So if you have all your money in your 401k or your TSP, and let's say it's $1 million, but you forgot about that $30,000 that you had over at Walmart when you were 25, then guess what? You're going to take out the wrong amount and you're going to get a 25% penalty. It's always recommended. You know, people say, oh, you know, I want to be diversified. I want to have, you know, a Bank of America. I want to have an Edward Jones. I want to have New Perspective. That's not diversification. That's a headache. You can be diversified with one company with the investments that you own. If you consolidate all of your plans into an IRA, it makes it easier for you because now you only get one statement. It makes it easier for your beneficiaries because if you're no longer here, they don't got to search and claw and try to find where did she work at when she was 30. And then the biggest thing is that when you have an old 401k, the best way to make money in the stock market is that when it goes down, you add money to it. Just like if it was Black Friday, when everything goes on sale, you buy more of it. But that old 401k that you left there, you can't contribute to it any longer because you're no longer with the job. So that's why it's so important. You got to work on a withdrawal strategy moving forward.
1: But now if I come to you, do you have a way to help me find all those? Because like you said, I've been in my working years all of my life. Is there a way that I can check? And when I roll it over, get it into the right place that I can still not only invest, but I also don't want to be concerned about taxes, or am I going to have to deal with that at all? Because the 401k is done already.
0: Man, great point. So whenever you have a 401k, just know that money is pre-tax, meaning that came out of your check before they tax you and you got your take home. So some people say, hey, if I roll over this money, you know, Uncle Sam's going to get it. That's not true at all. So when you roll over your money, you want to roll it over into a traditional IRA. If you roll it into a Roth, they're going to tax you on all of it now. So you roll it into a traditional IRA. If you can't find your old 401k, let's say you had seven of them and you only can find three, there's resources to help you. So I want everybody to write this down. It's kind of long. But you want to go online and go to the National Registry of Unclaimed Retirement Benefits. And again, that's National Registry of Unclaimed Retirement Benefits. There are billions and billions of dollars of people's money that has been unclaimed. So what you would do is you would go onto the website, you'll put in your social, you'll put in your information, and every account that is tied to you, you'll be able to find, you'll know what company, you'll know the number, and that's always the first step. Even if you think you have everything in order, just go ahead and make an account, put your social in, put the information, not going to scam you, it's all legit, and then check and see. You might be surprised. Oh, that bank account that had 37 cents, I forgot all about that. At least you know. So the first step is you want to consolidate everything. And then once you consolidate it, you want to sit down with a financial advisor and put together a plan for retirement. I can't tell you, John, there's so many people that retire off emotions. They retire based on what their coworkers are doing. They retire based on who's president, but they don't ever look at their numbers. It's all emotions. So you want to sit down, you want to put together a financial plan so that we can let you know exactly the month you can retire, how much you can spend, and how long that money is going to last you. And John, that's the first step before you do anything.
1: We all know that money can be emotional, because when I have a ton of it, I'm happy. But when I am broke, I am either angry or really sad. And going into retirement is the exact same way. And that's what going and sitting down and talking with Tavon about is taking the emotion out of it. Because when you have that emotion tied to it, you'll see these people that are out there. They're watching the market and they have their up and down and wavy days when they're trying that DIY method of a lot of things. And we're going to talk about that here a little shortly when they're going that DIY method of things like that. But then they have those wavy days where they're watching the market all day long. They're watching their emotions of their real money moving about. But when you have a plan, when you have a strategy in place, when you sat down and you've talked to someone and you've gotten a plan, who someone who's given you the numbers, just that, it's not a guess, it's not a speculation. They've given you the numbers and histories and trends and everything that goes involved, that when you get into retirement, you have someone that has that plan in place. You will hear us throughout the course of the show say some words that we're going to give you definitions of, like COLA, the cost of living adjustment, where as we see the price of gas, as we know how much bread costs nowadays, prices vary. You want to make sure that you have a plan to go everything with that. The same for your 401ks. You want to have a plan as you try to merge them together, as you start to bring all of your money together. You want to have a plan that's there so you keep as much money in your pocket as possible. If you have $500,000 or more set aside in investable assets, reach out to Tavon and the team at New Perspective. Give them a call, 202-839-8982. That's 202-839-8982. We all remember the story of GameStop, and that's where everyone jumped on board with everything that they found on social media, where they tried to do the meme stocks and they tried crypto. And I think I even read somewhere where Justin Bieber, he jumped on board with the NFTs and things like that.
0: Just the monkey.
1: The monkey. And he lost a ton of money on that. Boy. But when you're following those TikTok trends, things can get a little bit sketchy. And that's when you start to find those things, because the success stories, they're out there everywhere. Those losses, how many of them have you heard about? The problem isn't wanting to grow the money fast. It's the desire to have that makes a ton of sense, because you have the lack of income and sometimes the lack of education at a younger age. And when you get into that mid 40s, 50s, you're trying to play catch up. And that's where the problem starts, where an actual retirement strategy isn't in place. So, Tavon, how often do you have to sit down with someone and have an honest conversation when they're trying to chase that hot trend, that hot thing, instead of actually building a plan?
0: How can I say this the nice way? So I think cryptocurrency actually ruined the market for everybody, because when you see people online, whether it's real or it's not real, making 100% return in a day, or making it in a week, or their 10,000 is now 100,000, they don't want to go back to the traditional ways of investing, which is, you know, buy quality stocks, keep it in there for 20 or 30 years, and then potentially be able to retire.
1: Mm-hmm.
0: So everybody's trying to like get rich quick now. But what I tell everybody is that if somebody tells you about an investment, it usually means they've already made the money on it. So when you get in it, you're kind of getting in at the top. And then usually what happens is it crashes and then you have no money. So you want to make sure that if you do want to invest in anything that's high risk, only put in the money that you can afford to lose. So if somebody says, hey, you need to invest in this real estate deal or this crypto deal or whatever it is, only put in the money that you can afford to lose, because you just don't want to take that risk. If you do it the right way, you invest in the stock market, you invest in your 401k, you invest in your TSP, you can still retire very comfortably. Every person who turned $500 into $50,000, there are thousands of people who completely did the opposite and lost everything. They just don't talk about it. You know, the winners talk, the losers, they don't say nothing. So it really kind of distorts how people actually see the risk. I want you to kind of think long term, try to turn down the noise, turn off Instagram, turn off social media, because, you know, everybody's a financial expert. But sit down with a true financial planner and put together something that can help you, your money last forever.
1: Because you want to sit down and talk with someone who's had the experience of this. And that's what we've been talking about with Tavon, is having that experience of what they've been going through, because you don't want to be a gambler with your retirement. If anyone's been to Vegas or even Atlantic City, the successful gamblers, they kind of keep an envelope on how much that they want to have set aside. I even think I once heard Steve Harvey make the comment, if someone wants to borrow some money, he'll give them 10% because he's comfortable losing the 10%. Anything more than that, the actual amount that they want, he's not going to give it to them because he's not comfortable losing that amount. Now let's think about that when you're at the distribution phase of retirement. How much are you comfortable losing at that point in time, if any of it? Because now the money's coming out that you've put aside. You want to sit down and talk to someone. And Tavon, how many years of experience again are we talking about with you?
0: Oh, 16 years right out of college.
1: Oh, outstanding. So someone who has been through a lot of different ups and downs in our economy, that you have an understanding on what the market could look like, on where to put things appropriately in terms of their funds. So you don't have that scenario of just, let's just hide it under the mattress and hope that it grows, because hope is not a plan. Multiple accounts are not a plan, but having a strategy, talking with a financial advisor, that's what New Perspective and Tavon Jackson want to do. You want to give them a call, 202-839-8982. That's 202-839-8982. Now, Tavon, let's face the reality of it, that there's a lot of people that are out there that are basically doing what's called a gig job, and particularly a lot of our moms that are out there. They're hair braiders, construction workers, they have home daycares, they work for the church, they're vendors, they've been earning real money for decades, but it's like you talked about earlier, kind of under the table, so there isn't a W-2 in sight. They've been doing independent work, but they built their families here with very little paper trail, and now the seriousness, they're getting close to retirement, the Social Security statement is thin, there's no 401k in sight, and it's not because they didn't work hard. It's because the system wasn't designed with them in mind. What do you do for someone in this situation?
0: Yes, so I'll just tell them, you know, it's never too late to start. And a lot of people say, well, you know, I work at the church, you know, I don't actually work for private industry or the government. You can set up your own solo 401k. You can speak with a financial advisor, set up a solo 401k just for yourself and have all the benefits, just like if you were working for a major firm. So the good thing about the 401k is that every dollar you put in, that's one less dollar you get taxed on. So if you make $50,000 a year, you got to pay taxes on $50,000 a year. But if you put $10,000 in your 401k, now it looks like you only make $40,000. So it saves you money on taxes. Also, you know, when you're doing these under the table jobs, the problem is that they're not reporting your income to Social Security. And if you don't have at least 40 credits, which is 10 years worth of work that you're actually paying the taxes on, then you won't get any type of Social Security benefit, and that might hurt you down the road. So what I would say is the first thing that you need to do is you have to treat yourself like a business. You know, just like you hear about profit and losses and all that, you have to do that for yourself. I would set up a solo 401k, whether you can do $50 a month, $100 a month, it does not matter. Just make sure you start now. And if you start now, then there's nothing you can't accomplish.
1: It's that old adage of paying yourself first is basically the principle that you're talking about, where we understand it, but where, let's just face it, historically, people typically put that in the bank. They're not going to get the same return, and they're not looking at the same asset as they would have if they put it in a 401k versus a bank, correct?
0: That is absolutely correct. So this is like a tough for a lot of people, but you cannot save your way to retirement. Like some people are so safe, they don't want to lose a penny, that they end up with $50,000 over 40 years. And they're like, oh, well, at least I didn't lose nothing. Well, you can't retire either. So you have to invest in the market. I would say that, you know, not investing in stocks is more riskier than investing in stocks. Like, why wouldn't you want to own McDonald's and Walmart and Target and Disney and Nike and Costco and all these great companies, but you rather have your money sit in the bank and make 1%? When you own a stock, you get a piece of the pie. You get voting rights. You have actual ownership in the company, and that is the best way to build wealth long term.
1: And you're being generous with that 1%. What bank are you banking at?
0: 0.1%.
1: Exactly. A lot of banks aren't even doing the 1%. You want to sit there and you want to have that plan in place, and you want to have enough income to get to retirement. You want to have that lifestyle that you've been working hard for all of these years. But then it gets to that point. It's time to start thinking about retirement. It's time to start thinking about the trips, the promises that you made to your kids or your grandkids. Because the last thing you want to do is not have enough income. And maybe it is the goal to just stay at home and watch your stories. With new technology, you don't have to worry about anybody recording over the VHS tape anymore. But if you want to have a plan in place that you can live that life that you want into retirement, and it doesn't have to be a death sentence, that's where you want to sit down. You want to talk to Tavon. You want to put a plan in place. We talked about this over and over again, is that having a strategy, having the information, having the education about money, sit down, reach out to New Perspective, and sit down and talk to the entire team and get the information that you need to get you there. Also, we still have that offer that's out there right now. First five callers, if you have $500,000 or more set aside for retirement and investable assets, you've gotten serious about retirement, you really want to make sure you have everything that you need, reach out to Tavon and the team. Get that complimentary sitting down 1 hour with the CEO, lead strategist, Tavon Jackson, and getting all the information that you need. 202-839-8982. That's 202-839-8982. Or go online, newperspectivefs.com. Because as well, there's also different seminars and different things that Tavon will have going on. When you go to the website, look under the events tab. Keep an eye on it there. As he has things come up, you want to get involved, you want to register, go there and take a look for it as well and join him. We thank you guys for joining us here each and every week. Tavon, as always, it is truly an honor and a pleasure that you sit down and talk with us and just give us this information and education for our futures. To all you guys listening, have a great weekend. Be safe. Be kind to one another. And don't forget, reach out to New Perspective to get a new perspective on your retirement.
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